The Gandhi dancers ball, kissing their ladies with perfumed hair and prancing round the hall. They got the biggest band in all the land, and the rhythm rocks the room. And they holler out with a mighty shout when the big bass drum goes boom. Oh, they dance on the ceiling and they dance on the

0: Off to a bright start there with Frankie Lane, the Norman Luboff Choir, and Paul Weston and his orchestra, the Gandhi Dancers Ball. Well, let's start with the segment where we highlight one or two of the artists who were popular in the 1940s, 50s or 60s and still recording in the last 30 years. This week we have an artist with whom, well, has been associated one of the longest periods anyone has recorded. He's Donald Mills of the Mills Brothers. He was the last surviving member of the Mills Brothers and was still performing with his son John in the 1990s when they both came to Australia. The Mills Brothers had their first hit in 1931 with Tiger Rag. We'll hear it, and then 60 years later, from 1991, Still There's You. And in between, we'll include their biggest hit from the 1950s, which topped the charts in 1952, The Glowworm.
1: Hold that tiger,

Did it up, did it up, did it up, did it up, did it up, did it up, did it up, did it up, did it up, did it up, did it up, did it up, did it up, did it up, did it up, did it up, did it up, did it up, did it up, did it up, did it up, did it up, did it up, did it up, did it up, did it up, did it up, did it up, did it up, did it up, did it up, did it up, did it up, did it up, did it up, did it up, did it up, did it up, did it up, did it up, did it up, did it up, did it up, did it up, did it up, did it up, did it up, did it up, did it up, did it up, did it up, did it up, did it up, did it up, did it up, did it up, did it up, did it up, did it up, did it up, did it up, did it up, did it up, did it up, did it up, did it up, did it up, did it up, did it up, did it up, did it up, did it up, did it up, did it up, did it up, did it up, did it up, did it up, did it up, did it up, did it up, did it up, did it up, did it up, did it up, did it up, did it up, did it up, did it up, did it up, did it up, did it up, did it up, did it up, did

0: featuring today Donald Mills, one of the four Mills brothers. And sadly, he passed on in, I think, 1999. But he recorded with his brothers and had their first hit in 1931. We heard Tiger Rag. Then in their most popular period, possibly the 50s, from 1952, The Glowworm reached number one on the charts for them. And then 60 years later, after they'd made their first hit, Donald was still recording, this time with his son John, Still There's You. And there certainly was. A great artist.
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0: Now, coming up today, we have another big band special for you. Tommy Dorsey needed a new vocal group after the Pied Pipers had left the band in 1944, and he found the Clark Sisters. But he gave them the new name, the Sentimentalists. But he wouldn't let them keep that name when they eventually left the band, and known again as the Clark Sisters, in 1959 they recorded an album remembering the big bands. So I'm going to feature that in our special today, and I'll also play the original big band recording of each song as well. So some interesting comparisons coming up today in our special with the Sentimentalists, or as they were known when they weren't with Tommy Dorsey, the Clark Sisters. Well, here's a song from the right now, My Blue Heaven.

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0: That topped the charts in March 1954 and was number one for 7 weeks, staying on the charts for 24 weeks altogether. That was Jo Stafford's second biggest hit, because her only other bigger hit was You Belong to Me, which topped the charts in September of 1952, stayed there for 12 weeks, and was in the charts for a total of 25 weeks. So was longer at number one and longer in the charts. But that was Make Love to Me from March of 1954. Coming up after the break, we have our occasional segment on music presenters on Sydney radio in the 1940s and 50s. This week we pay tribute to a man who was a very significant figure in Sydney radio and back in the 1950s and 60s was a music presenter on 2SM. He was John Brennan. That's coming up after these announcements.
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0: The Northern Sydney Community Recycling Centre is now open for business and it's free. 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

We come now to our segment on music presenters in Sydney radio in the 1940s, 50s and 60s. Their very significant figure in Sydney radio was John Brennan. John is best known as being instrumental in creating and mentoring the careers of some of the best-known talk show hosts in Sydney radio, in particular Alan Jones, Ray Hadley and John Laws. But there are many others whose careers he also influenced. John rarely took the limelight himself, preferring to work behind the scenes for much of his radio career, and he was equally well known for his humility. In a eulogy at John's funeral in St. Mary's Cathedral, his son Peter said that his father took his motto from Reverend Jesse Jackson to never look down on anybody unless you are helping them up. But of relevance to our program, there goes that song again. John was a music presenter in the 1950s. John began his career as a music presenter at 2WG Wagga in the early 1950s, before moving to 2GZ Orange and then coming to 2SM in Sydney in 1956. I well remember that he presented a program there of popular music on Saturday afternoons that he called Breezin' with Brennan. He mentions that in one of the excerpts I have. But in this excerpt, talking to Phil Haldeman, typical of John, he talks much more about the other presenters that he worked with then at 2SM and pays high tribute to them. There are quite a few names here that you'll recall from that period. But before playing that excerpt for you, I thought we might pause here and play Breezin' Along with the Breeze, which I'm assuming John might have used as his theme, although not necessarily this version. But the lyrics convey the relaxed feeling of the program that I'm sure he wished to portray. This version is by Perry Como.

0: and then I arrived at 2SM in April 1956. Lawsy started doing breakfast at 2GZ in Orange, and at 2SM in those days were on the 7th and 8th floors of Australia House, opposite Wynyard Park. After Orange, the studios were like the Tower of Babel, very archaic. I couldn't get over it, coming from a Rolls-Royce to a very early model Holden. But some great people there. The station I listened to when I was a small boy, as I said, Uncle Tom's gang with John Dunn. Personalities with whom I worked and loved as friends were Tommy J, who was from J.C. Williamson's. He was their leading man, and a lot of people don't know this. He was Richard Burton's cousin. No one knows that, but he told me that Richard Burton and he were cousins from the same Welsh city, and they left the Welsh city, and Tommy decided to come to Australia, and he decided to stay there in England. Tommy became J.C. Williamson's and so on, and Richard Burton, of course, went on, and of course the rest is history. John Sherwood was at 2SM in those days. He taught me how to sell. He was probably the best salesperson I've ever known on air, along with John Harper at 2KY. They were the two greatest. Dom Harnett was there. He did the factory program called Working to Music. John Mann came and joined me at 2SM from Mudgee. He came and joined a year later, and he went on to become a legend. Jerry Connolly, who came over from 2UW, he did the breakfast program, and of course the greatest disc jockey of all time, Tony Withers, was there and taught me much. And of course the great panel operator for him in those days was a fellow called Phil Haldeman, who happens to be sitting on the other side of this studio desk at the present time.
1: With some lovely memories, I might add.
0: Withers, I think, was the best disc jockey, Phil, I ever heard. A legendary and very enduring figure. I mean to say, he shaped the disc jockey industry. He just was a fellow who gave vent to his feelings about a record. He'd play a new disc four or five times in his show. He had a rare blend, I think, of warmth, would you not agree?
1: Absolutely.
0: Superb personality. Sensational sense of humour and incomparable presence. I mean to say, he could walk into any room and everybody would be there, and he'd walk in and say, hello, and every head would turn.
1: It was awesome, actually. Absolutely. When I think back, it really was.
0: A very tall, elegant man, a man of magnificent charm and intellect. I think he had all the gifts, the best communicator Australian radio has ever had. I mean to say, That is for my money.
1: Yeah.
0: He was the greatest communicator. His way with words was like no one else, and I think he'll be remembered for his wit. I think he was a zealous champion of the record industry. He was a demon drinker. I'm going to say the studio, he'd have grog there on a Monday night while the fights was on. He'd flash across to Farlett's Hotel, and we'd have to bring him back practically legless. Mm. When Johnny Ray brought out Walking My Baby Back Home, he played it 12 times throughout the night. But he was just unforgettable, that man. He was a Duntroom, a vacuum cleaner salesman, you know, he was originally. Mm. Joined 2SM as a salesman, and John Dunn was ill one day, and Tony asked Bernie Stapleton, who was the general manager, to go on air, and he did such a fantastic job, he became the great entertainer broadcaster. And of course he later moved to 2UE in the late 50s to join John Laws and Bob Rogers as disc jockeys. And then his popularity faded. He did a story in the Mirror that he was dying of cancer. He sailed off to find a cure, and then he arrived in England at the start of the pirate radio commercial times and spearheaded Radio Caroline's team as Tony Windsor, King of the Castle. And he was publicly acclaimed there, and after some years faded from radio. He was seen in Soho with a coffee shop. And then in 85, I had a call from Kevin Ritchie of EMI Records to advise that Tony had been found dead in a flat. So he died a very lonely and broke man. But he'll always be well off in my thoughts, because he was a very wealthy man with affection and admiration that people had for him.

and cuddles her cheek to my chest. Well, we start into pet, and that's when I get

0: Here's another excerpt I have, this time thanks to Wayne Mack, who recorded an interview with John Brennan when Wayne was researching for his book, Don't Touch That Dial. In this excerpt, John talks about Tony Withers' Sunday afternoon programs being broadcast to many of Sydney's beaches, and John's program, Reason with Brennan, broadcast to some of the beaches on Saturday afternoons. Of course, that would be unthinkable now, being subjected to hearing a radio station while you're at the beach. These, of course, were the days before transistor radios and before people could choose to take their own radios to the beach to be entertained or not at all.
1: From 12, all Sunday afternoon, and that would be relayed to all the beaches because we had tied up with the Surf Life Saving. Sir Adrian Kalouis was a great friend of Bill Stevenson's, and they had monitors on most of the beaches. So his program was monitored to every beach presented by Jansen. So you had the Jansen Hit Parade, the Jansen Hit Parade of the Future, and he would just come together and it would be the most fantastic program. They had a thing on Saturday called Breezin' with Brennan, and we used to do exactly the same thing, yet not broadcast to as many beaches, but they were on some. And we would just have 5 hours of top 40 music.
0: Tony Withers left 2SM in July 1958 to go to the then major station 2UE soon after they introduced the winning Top 40 format. But something that John Brennan did at 2SM then, I think was and still is very rare in radio when a presenter moves from one commercial station to a competing commercial station. At 1:45 p.m. on the first Sunday that Tony was not at 2SM, presenting his very popular program, John announced that Tony had left 2SM, and he paid a fine tribute to him. Still at 2SM in the 1960s, and being an astute observer of trends in American radio, John is credited with introducing the winning format at 2SM, calling the presenters the good guys, who played top 40 music. When talkback radio was introduced here in 1967, John embraced that at 2SM. Later, he moved to 2UE, where he played a major role in taking that station to the top of the ratings in a talk format, mentoring the careers, as I said, of Alan Jones, John Laws, Stan Zemanek, and others. It was John who enticed Bob Rogers out of radio retirement in 1994 to return to the Sunday morning program on 2UE. Even after John Brennan retired from 2UE, he worked as an advisor at 2GB in the early 2000s, by then the top rating station in Sydney. John was awarded an OAM for services to radio in 1989. He won the Advance Australia Award in 1990 for outstanding contribution to radio. He won numerous silver awards in New York radio, including Best World International Talk Format in 1991, and he was inducted into the Radio Hall of Fame in 2002. A devout Catholic, John was awarded a citation by the Catholic Church for helping to further Christian ideals in the media. John Brennan, a very significant figure in Sydney radio.
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That was the first of our two songs in our Hawaiian segment this week, My Little Grass Shack from the Ames Brothers. And the next one comes from Frankie Carl and his orchestra and chorus, Aloha Paradise.

0: Frankie Carl's Orchestra and Chorus, A Lower Paradise. You're listening to the music of the 1940s, 50s and 60s on There Goes That Song Again. I'm Brian Crabb here on 2RRR 88.5 FM.
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0: Next Monday, the 18th of May, marks the anniversary of the birth of Perry Como. So, as we usually do on There Goes That Song Again, next week we'll celebrate that day with a program that I've not aired previously on There Goes That Song Again by Perry's friend Johnny Knox. Streamer will also mark the occasion in her program with a few tracks by Perry. She'll also have tracks by some British dance bands, a sprinkling of comic duos, for example the Two Leslies, and she says jolly good music from the first half of the 20th century to entertain you next Monday morning.
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Well, that's the theme to usher in our happy song segment. 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
1: Our two songs with Happy in the title today, Happy Organ, and that was from Dave Baby Cortez, and then we heard Dean Martin with Happy Feet.

And this week I have for you two more girls' names. 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
0: Do you remember this song by Tommy Dorsey and his orchestra from 1945? The vocalists were the Sentimentalists, but in real life they were the Clark Sisters. We're featuring them today in our There Goes That Song Again special.

Tommy Dorsey needed a new vocal group after the Pied Pipers had left in 1944, and he found the Clark Sisters. They are a close harmony group consisting of sisters Mary, Peggy, Anne, and Jean Clark. They were between 17 to 23 years of age when they signed with the Dorsey Band. The sisters were raised in Grand Forks, North Dakota. They began singing as young children, and by the late 1930s were performing together at civic events and church services. After achieving some local fame, the sisters were taken by their mother to New York, where they appeared on the radio show Major Bowles Amateur Hour. That was the same show that Frank Sinatra and Teresa Brewer also first performed on. Although the Clark Sisters did not win, they did receive a contract to appear for several months in a USO show. The USO is short for the United, a contract to appear for several months in a USO show. The USO is short for the United Service Organizations,

is wondering about the identities of the new vocalists. However, rather than allowing the sisters to be billed as the Clark Sisters, he renamed them the Sentimentalists, a name which he'd previously utilised for a small instrumental combo, and was also linked to his theme song, I'm Getting Sentimental Over You. The first and probably best-known hit with the Tommy Dorsey Orchestra came in June of 1945. That was On the Sunny Side of the Street. Their next hit came in August that year on the Atchison, Topeka and the Santa Fe. Several more followed, but one of the best-known is this song, Chicago.

That was Chicago from Tommy Dorsey and his orchestra, and the Sentimentalists, or to give them their real name, the Clark Sisters. The sisters stayed with Tommy Dorsey for 9 years, but in 1953 they made the decision to leave. But Tommy had previously not taken kindly to releasing his top stars. There are stories of his releasing Frank Sinatra only after he was strong-armed by some of Sinatra's friends, and he was unhappy about losing the Pied Pipers. So it seems he wasn't going to let that happen again, and he refused to allow the Clark Sisters to continue to use the name The Sentimentalists, and would not even allow them to mention it in their publicity that they'd ever been known by that name. So they reverted to their original name of the Clark Sisters when they left the Dorsey Band, and although they never achieved the fame and fortune of some of their contemporaries, the Clark Sisters' recordings are highly regarded for their unique vocal styling, in which they emulated instrumental sections. They continued to perform well into the 1960s and recorded 3 albums under their own name. In one, in 1959, they sang songs remembering many of the big bands, but bringing their own distinctive style. So we're going to hear some of those songs today, as well as the original big band recording of each song for comparison.

We'll start with Tommy Dorsey's theme, I'm Getting Sentimental Over You. It was originally a hit for the Dorsey brothers in 1934, reaching number 20 in the charts. But when the brothers split, Tommy recorded it again in 1936, and it reached number 8 in the charts.

I'm getting sentimental over you. That was Tommy Dorsey and his orchestra, first off from 1936, and then we heard the Clark Sisters from 1959. Now, next up, we have a song that was originally made famous by Clyde McCoy. This also came from 1931 originally. It reached number two in the charts, but he re-recorded it in 1935 and it was a hit all over again, reaching number six. It's that 1935 version that we're about to hear. And then we'll follow that with the Clark Sisters version. The song is Sugar Blues.

0: Sugar Blues there. We heard firstly the Clyde McCoy, one of his two original versions. That one came from 1935. And then the Clark Sisters revived it in 1959. In just a moment, we'll be back with more of the Clark Sisters remembering the big bands.
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0: Today on 2RRR, an Earth special, we're listening to the Clark Sisters, who sang as the Sentimentalists with the Tommy Dorsey Orchestra from 1944 to 1953. And this album of tributes to the big bands was recorded in 1959. Next up, they revive Bunny Berrigan's I Can't Get Started. And first off, we've got Bunny Berrigan.

I can't get started. First off, we heard Bunny Berrigan. That was from 1938. He recorded that a couple of times. And then we heard from the Clark Sisters, the Sentimentalists, in 1959. Here's another one that the Clark Sisters did, remembering the big bands. This time they remember Glenn Miller, and the song is In the Mood.

0: in the mood. Firstly, Glenn Miller's classic version that topped the charts in 1940. And then we heard the Clark Sisters version from 1959. In just a moment, we'll be back with more of the Clark Sisters remembering the big bands.
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0: Well, back now to the Clark Sisters remembering the big bands. Now another classic, Duke Ellington's Take the A Train. That was also a hit for him in two different years. In 1941, it reached number 11. And then again, 1943, it reached number 19. I suspect that was the year it was used in a film. And then we'll hear the Clark Sisters version of Take the A Train.

Duke Ellington's original version of Take the A Train from 1941, and then the Clark Sisters from 1959. And next up, we have a song that was originally by Harry James and his orchestra. That was a hit for him, reached number one in 1944. The song is I'll Get By.

Oh, Goodbye, originally by Harry James in 1944, a number one hit for him, and then the Clark Sisters. And one more for you before we go. Bring us up a little bit into the 1950s. This was a hit for Ralph Flanagan in 1953, Hot Toddy.

0: I do hope you've enjoyed our There Goes That Song Again special today, featuring the Clark Sisters. And next week, we'll celebrate the anniversary of the birth of Perry Como with a program that I've not aired previously on There Goes That Song Again by Perry's friend Johnny Knox. I do hope you'll be listening next week at 10 a.m. on Wednesday or to our repeat at 2 p.m. on Friday. I'm Brian Crabb.
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0: This is ANU's New South Wales. I'm Lee Harrison. A man's now been charged after another man was set alight in Wollongong. Police will allege the 32-year-old man forced his way into a unit in the suburb of Warrawong and set a 25-year-old on fire. The injured man's in a stable condition in hospital. A man's been charged over an alleged arson attack on a barber shop in Sydney's inner west. The Dulwich Hill business was damaged by fire back in February, but there were no reports of any injuries at the time. A 43-year-old man has been charged with damaging a property by fire or explosion and possessing an unregistered firearm. Liverpool Council has performed an about-turn on its plans to cut 140 jobs during its latest meeting. The council has instead voted to increase employee costs by more than 7% and to fill 26 vacant positions. New South Wales has now recorded its 48th measles case since the start of the year. A returning traveller from Southeast Asia visited a number of locations in Sydney's west while infectious. New South Wales Health Dr. Elvis Zibran says those who develop symptoms need to follow a few simple steps.
1: Start isolating at home, call your public health unit, and call your GP before you go and visit them so that we can organise quick testing for you.
0: And a group of Hunter environment activists will today take on a mining giant in the High Court in a legal fight around considering climate change during project approvals. To sport now, Parramatta players are celebrating the emergence of playmaker Ronald Volkman. After several years in the wilderness, Volkman has found top form at the Eels. Centre Jordan Samrani says the 23-year-old will be a key player against the Storm on Saturday night.
2: Ronnie's been, unbelievable. He's so creative. When he gets the ball, I actually get excited. I'm waiting for something to happen. Yeah, so good to have in the team.
0: The Bulldogs will be boosted by the return of Matt Burton in the halves as they try to snap a losing streak when they take on the Sharks on Friday. In the AFL, the Giants are playing down suggestions Toby Green could be lured to Geelong. The Cavaliers have squared their NBA conference semi-final with the Pistons 2-2. The Lakers have been eliminated after a 5-point loss to the Thunder. And Golden Slipper winner Lady of Camelot's racing futures in doubt after the horse was stung on the leg by a stingray on a Brisbane beach. This year's

He was one of the enthusiasts who organised the first Australian Jazz Convention in 1946. After 6 months with pleurisy, his fabulous Dixielanders band were a hit at the 47 convention. From 49 to 50, he had a radio program on 3UZ radio station in Melbourne. 50 to 53, the band was busy with concerts and recording for local labels as he worked daytime and played at night. He planned a world tour, but after one night as in three states, it was cancelled. Funny about that. In September 55, the band car crashed with Warwick Dyer killed and two others badly injured. He formed another band that played casual dances. His band went overseas as a ship's band in 1962, and on the return, he led bands for another 10 years. He moved to Queensland, where he initiated the Noosa Jazz Party with Richard Stevens. After the 2000 party, he was knocked down by a car and never regained consciousness. He died on the 16th of October that year. Well, let's hear a couple of tracks from Frank Johnson and his fabulous Dixielanders. Firstly, Is It True What They Say About Dixie? That's in 1950, followed by Canal Street Blues in 1978.

Frank Johnson playing two tracks there. Firstly, in 1950, there was Frank on trumpet, Jeff Kitchen on clarinet, Doc Willis on trombone, Jeff Bland on piano, Bill Tope or Keith Cox on banjo, and Wes Brown on drums. Pretty much the same group playing 28 years later, Canal Street Blues. Peter Cleaver on banjo, and also Ken Evans on cornet. Those tracks are taken from the Australian Jazz Museum, firstly the compilation in 2020 and then the second one on 2018. Well, Hartley Anderson played a lot of Sidney Bechet on Monday. Maybe you were listening, but I thought I'd play a track from him. He was born in New Orleans in the 14th of May, 1897. His father was a dentist, part-time bandleader. Sidney learned several instruments, but favoured the clarinet, studying under three local players. By 1914, he was touring with the Kephart Band, including to Chicago. In 1919, he was in New York and toured to England with a band which played to great acclaim. It's there he first played the soprano sax. His first recordings were in 1923 with Clarence Williams. In 25, he went back to Europe with Josephine Baker's Revue. In 32, he began co-leading a sextet in the Savoy Ballroom. But with the downturn of interest in New Orleans jazz in the 40s, he moved to France in 1950, appearing solo at the Salle Pleyel Festival, then signing with French Vogue label. He died of lung cancer on his 62nd birthday in 1959. So here's Sidney Bechet and his Feet Warmers with Please Don't Talk About Me When I'm Gone.

Sidney Bechet there, recorded in Paris. He had, let's see now, Sidney Bechet, soprano sax, Eddie Bernard piano, Pierre Michelot on bass, and Kenny Clark, American, on drums. That's taken from Jazz in Paris CD. We'll have a station break and come back with some more jazz. Oops. Nope, we're not going there. Let's try this one. Nope, we're not going there either. So let's get on with the music. And we're going to hear from Gil Evans. Gil Evans, arranger, composer, leader, and pianist, was born on the 13th of May, 1912, in Toronto, Canada. He began his career as a band leader, leading his orchestra from 33 to 38. He became known as arranger for Claude Thornhill Orchestra from 41 to 42 and 46 to 48, introducing softer tones and advanced harmonies. Miles Davis became a friend and sought to emulate the Thornhill sound with as few musicians as possible. The result was the Nonet, later recorded and on the album Birth of the Cool. Later he created Miles Ahead, Porgy and Bess, and Sketches of Spain albums. In 1969 he blended acoustic and electrical instruments for Blues in Orbit album. When he died on the 20th of March 1988, he was recognized as one of the most significant arrangers in jazz. In 1983, he was booked into the Sweet Basil Club in New York for Monday nights, and the man in charge there was none other than Horst Leopold. Anyway, let's hear a couple of tracks from the Birth of the Cool album. Firstly, Boplicity, followed by Moon Dreams.

0: two tracks there from Miles Davis' Birth of the Cool album, with pretty much the same personnel in both, even though they were recorded about a year apart. Miles Davis on trumpet, J.J. Johnson trombone, Sandy Siegelstein on French horn, John Barber tuba, Lee Connett's alto sax, Jerry Mulligan baritone sax, John Lewis piano, Nelson Boyd on bass, and Kenny Clark on drums. The second one, Moon Dreams. we had Gunther Schuller on French horn with Al McKibben on bass and Max Roach on drums. Very cool stuff, as they say. Well, we will have that station break and come back with some more jazz.
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6: And that's the bottom line, because Stone Cold said so.
0: Oh, yeah, wrestling. Wow. Let's get on to the music here. Australian singer Janet Seidel was born on the 28th of May, 1955. She studied at the Elder Conservatory at the University of Adelaide. She composed music and wrote songs for several shows in the 70s. She had 18 albums, often accompanied by her brother David on bass. Three albums were nominated for the ARIA Awards, and she won a Bell Award. She died on the 7th of August, 2017, of ovarian cancer. We'll go to a track from her Art of the Lounge album, G Baby.

plenty of feeling there. Janet Seidel, accompanied by Col Nolan, the great Col Nolan, on piano, and also Hammond B3 organ, with David Seidel on bass and Hamish Stewart on drums. So that was the Art of the Lounge album, recorded in 1997. We'll move now to pianist Red Garland. He was born on the 13th of May, 1923, in Dallas, Texas. He began playing clarinet and sax, but switched to piano in 1941. A few years later, he joined Hot Lips Page Band for a tour and stayed in New York. He had 35 bouts as a welterweight boxer in the 1940s. He became famous joining Miles Davis in 1954, recording five famous prestige albums, including Steamin', Relaxin', Workin' and Cookin'. Garland's chord voicings and style, similar to Ahmad Jamal, was encouraged by Miles Davis. But during recording of Milestone's album, when Garland quoted a famous Davis solo in block chords and Straight No Chaser, Davis was displeased, so Garland walked out. Davis played piano on another track in the same session. In 1958, Garland had his own trio and a quintet with various musicians. He stopped playing in the 60s but returned in the 70s back in Texas and recorded with Philly Joe Jones and Ron Carter. He died on the 23rd of April, 1984. So from the Roundabout Midnight album, Miles Davis album, we'll hear Tad's Delight.

the all-star quintet there with Miles Davis on trumpet, John Coltrane tenor sax, Red Garland on piano, Paul Chambers on bass, and Philly Joe Jones on drums, recorded 5th of June 1956. The track was Tad's Delight, no doubt referring to Tad Dameron, from the album Round About Midnight. Drummer Mel Lewis was born on the 10th of May 1929 in Buffalo, New York. He started playing in his teens, and his big break was with Stan Kenton in 1954. He moved to Los Angeles in 57 and joined Terry Gibbs and the Gerald Wilson bands. He accepted a job with Jerry Mulligan, concert jazz band in New York in 1960. In the mid-60s, he began a big band jam session, which became the Mel Lewis Thad Jones Orchestra every Monday night at the Village Vanguard for 20 years. He took over the band when Tad left for Europe. He died on the 2nd of February 1990. So here's a couple of tracks from the Mulligan at the Village Vanguard album. Firstly, Lady Chatterley's Mother, and then Let My People Be.

0: couple of tracks there from Jerry Mulligan and the Concert Jazz Band at the Village Vanguard. You heard Let My People Know. Let's see. Lady Chatterley's Mother, an Al Con original. You heard Bob Brookmeyer on trombone there. Clark Terry, Jerry Mulligan, a solo. And the second one, Let My People Be, written parts for the orchestra by Bob Brookmeyer, the trombonist. Jerry Mulligan was on piano on that track. Clark Terry had a long solo there, one of his sort of talking, quasi-talking solo. Jim Reeder was the tenor sax player. And, of course, Mel Lewis was on drums. We'll go to a station break. Come back with some more jazz.
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4: Now, the making of a good compilation tape is a very subtle art, many do's and don'ts. First of all, you're using someone else's poetry to express how you feel. This is a delicate thing. You gotta kick it off with a killer to grab attention. Then you gotta take it up a notch. But you don't wanna blow your wad, so then you gotta cool it off a notch. There are a lot of rules. Tell you what, why don't I just make your tape?
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0: Interesting show. Let's hear about Roger Frampton, Australian Roger Frampton. He was born on the 20th of May 1948 in Portsmouth, England, but lived out here. He began playing piano and sax at an early age and by 15 was playing in local clubs. He migrated to Sydney in 66 and in 67 joined an experimental group Teletopa and toured with them into UK in 1972. Back in Sydney, he formed the Jazz Co-op with Jack Thorncraft and Phil Trelaw, later joined by Howie Smith on saxophone. When Smith returned to the USA in 76, the group disbanded in 1980. Roger joined Bruce Cale Quartet, then in the late 80s, performed with the 10-part invention. In 1999, he was diagnosed with a brain tumour, but continued to play. He died on the 4th of January, 2000. So here he is with a tune called Jazz à la Coltrane.

Roger Frampton on alto sax and piano, Jack Thorncraft, my old school friend, on bass, Phil Treloar on drums, and Howie Smith on tenor sax, sorry, soprano sax. Jazz Co-op, A la Coltrane, that's taken from the two CD set from the Australian Jazz Museum, a tribute to Horst Leopold. Let's go now to pianist Herbie Hancock. He was born on the 24th of April, 1930. Sorry, he was born on the 12th of April, 1940, in Chicago, Illinois. He started learning classical piano age 7 and played with Chicago Symphony aged 11. After a period of self-instruction and lessons, he started gigging with Donald Byrd, Coleman Hawkins, Oliver Nelson, and Phil Woods. He joined Miles Davis in 63 and is a major voice in the art form of jazz today and a spokesperson. I have a track from his album Taken Off. It's called Driftin'.

0: Herbie Hancock on piano, Freddie Hubbard trumpet, Dexter Gordon tenor sax, Butch Warren on bass, Billy Higgins on drums, Driftin', Herbie Hancock tune, like they're all Herbie Hancock tunes on this CD, Taken Off, recorded 28th of May 1962. We're going to have a station break. Come back and hear about tenor sax man Joe Henderson.
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0: Tenor man Joe Henderson was born on the 24th of April 1937 in Lima, Ohio. By age 18, he was jamming with New York stars passing through Detroit. Between 63 and 68, he featured on about 30 Blue Note albums, five of his own. After signing with Milestone Records, he led the Jazz Communicators with Freddie Hubbard from 67 to 68. His comeback album in 92 was called Lush Life, followed by other tribute albums. He died on the 30th of June, 2001. So, from the Grant Green album, Am I Blue, here's Joe Henderson, and Take These Chains From My Heart.

Joe Henderson on tenor sax with Johnny Coles trumpet, Grant Green guitar, John Patton on organ, and Ben Dixon on drums. Taken from the CD Am I Blue, recorded on in 1963. Actually, let's see, May of 1963. Back to Red Garland, and a good one from him. Please send me someone to love.

Oh, yeah. Oh, yeah. Red Garland. I hope you had a gin and tonic or a single malt scotch, settled back and listened to that one. Red Garland piano, Paul Chambers bass, and Arthur Taylor drums, taken from Red Garland's piano, recorded 22nd of March 1957. I have it on the Red Garland 8 classic albums. Well, let's go back to Mel Lewis and the Thad Jones Orchestra with a tune called Groove Merchant.

0: Mel Lewis, Thad Jones Orchestra in full flight there with Groove Merchant. Thad Jones on flugelhorn, Snooky Young, Jimmy Nottingham, Richard Williams and Danny Moore on trumpets, Eddie Burt and Jimmy Nepper, Benny Powell on trombones, Cliff Heather on bass trombone, Jerome Richardson and Jerry Dodgen on alto sax, Eddie Daniels, Joe Farrell on tenors, Joe Tempoli, baritone, sax, Barry Galbraith, guitar, Sam Brown, piano, Richard Davis, bass, and of course, Mel Lewis on drums. From the Thad Jones and Mel Lewis Orchestra on World Record Club. We'll go to a station break, come back with another one from who? Janet Seidel.
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3: 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Oh yeah, you gotta go country.

Janet Seidel there with It Better Be Tonight. Okay. Marie Steinway on piano. Interesting name. Chuck Morgan on guitar. David Seidel on bass. Drums, John Morrison. And Ian Bloxham on percussion, plus the strings. That's taken from The Art of the Lounge, Volume 2. We'll go back to Gil Evans, the Porgy and Bess album with Miles Davis. There's a boat that's leaving soon for New York. Let's see now. Yeah, I know it's coming up there.

Miles Davis there with, there's a boat that's leaving soon for New York, the Porgy and Bess soundtrack, I guess, or their version. Gil Evans was the arranger, Davis on trumpet, of course, flugelhorn actually. Ernie Royal, Bernie Glow, lots of people playing trumpets. Jimmy Cleveland, Willie Ruff, Bill Barber tuba. It's interesting because we played Birth of the Cool, and there was John Barber on tuba. So maybe it's the son. Have to check that out. Jimmy Cobb on drums, Cannonball Adderley, alto sax, Jerome Richardson on alto, Miles Davis, Porgy and Bess. We'll go back and hear another one from Red Garland. This one is the track Billy Boy. After this, he walked out of the studio. It's on the album Milestones. Here we go.

Red Garland on piano there with Paul Chambers doing the Arco bass solo. Philly Joe Jones tight on the drums, taken from the Milestones Miles Davis album, recorded in February 1958. Well, we're coming to the end of the program. Jim Catlin here bringing you the music. Hope you enjoyed it, and I'll be back next week. See if you can go out and hear some live jazz around the place. It's always worthwhile. So we'll finish up with Herbie Hancock and You're My Everything, taken from the Hubtones album, led by Freddie Hubbard. See you next week on the radio.

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Why she worships the ground that he walks on. She waits up for him at night and worries until he's safely home. She always believes his stories about working overtime. And in 20 years beside him, cheating's never crossed her mind.

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He knew that he was playing a game he could never win. But you know, forbidden fruit is sweet. Why, it was sweet enough to make

0: of the greatest cheating songs in the history of recorded music, without a doubt. I never have a cheating song special without playing that. David Allan Coe. And as I said, I've been playing David Allan Coe almost non-stop in the car the last couple of weeks. Just forget how many fantastic, wonderful songs, and just one after another, so many good albums. I know I'm raving, but one of my favourite songs of all time is Please Come to Boston, written by Dan Seals, recorded by Dan Seals, but I really like David Allan Coe's version, and it's got a bit of a special resonance for me because the mother of the little girl I love more than beer used to sing this with me when she was about 3 or 4 years old. There's a line in there, I'm the number one man fan of the man from Tennessee, and that's what she used to sing. So I hope you enjoy this as much as I'm going to.
1: The old man was covered with tattoos and scars.
0: Oh, no, it's not that one. What number is it? That was supposed to be number. Let me have a look. Please Come to Boston. It's supposed to be number 9. Ah, didn't cue it up. Sergeant Slaughter, get your little black leather-bound book out. 7 minutes into the second half of the show. Friday, the 8th of May, a cueing error.

track from Charlie Crockett's brand new album called Clovis, and lots of controversy around that. What actually happened was it was his he only released an album 3 weeks ago called Age of the Ram on Island Records, and then this week he released this album called Clovis, which is self-released, and it was up on the streaming services but was pulled. And the thinking is at this stage, well, no one really knows for sure, was Island Records were very, very unhappy with him releasing, self-releasing an album only 3 weeks after he released an album on their label. He'd released three albums for them within the last 12 months. And nobody really knows what's going on, but this is a bit of a coup. I've got this from my mate in London, and at the moment it looks like this album's tied up in illegals. So there won't be too many people getting to hear this album. So you are amongst the special people. Recorded in Clovis, New Mexico. That's where Tom... where Norman Petty, rather, recorded Buddy Holly and the Crickets. And, of course, a lot of Waylon Jennings' early recordings were done in Clovis. And this track we're playing for you now, called Waylon Rides Again, is, of course, a tribute to Waylon Jennings from Charlie Crockett. It's a good one, too.

0: Yeah, after a rough old start, we finally got Zach Grandel with three cores, as in beer, C-O-O-R-S, and The Truth, which is a very, very clever play on three chords and The Truth. And I tell you what, you reckon after 30 years I'd be a bit better at this than I am, wouldn't you? Anyway, practice makes perfect. And we opened up that little double play about bars with I Need a Bar, the Reeves Brothers. Now it's time to go to a break. Time to pay some bills here at the Cosmic Cowboy Cafe on 2RRR 88.5 FM.
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5: 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Yes, it's me, Michael Parsons, reminding you that if you like some good old country music, coupled with a heap and helping of old-time rock and roll, a dash of rhythm and blues, along with a segment of sacred songs in the good old gospel tradition, then tune into my program, Wild in the Country, on Saturday mornings between 8 and 10, with a cameo performance on Monday afternoon between 2 and 4 p.m. Why? Because you just might learn something. Truly, you just might. And I know you'll enjoy it.
0: And a big Cosmic Cowboy Cafe howdy to the man they couldn't root, shoot or electrocute, Mr. Michael Parsons. And as I've told you, every Friday night I tell you that Wild in the Country is an integral part of Saturday Breakfast at Casablanca.

Yeah, that's a good song, isn't it? Randy Rogers and Whiskey at Home. That was Herrera Band. And I must thank our good mate Tom, the teacher. Brackett's retired for that. He puts together a little parcel of singles for me every year, and that was one of the ones. Likewise, the previous song by Mike Hernandez, A Bar Like This. And speaking of Randy Rogers, we've got to say a big Cosmic Cowboy Cafe howdy to our mate Dave Ellis, listening tonight up there in the Bris Vegas, and also our mate Kaz Johnson, who's listening down there at Moet et Chandon. And she's only going to be listening for half a show tonight because she's bailing out to watch her beloved Rorters play the Gold Coast tonight. But anyway, I'm going to change the playlist around a little bit for you, Kaz, because there's someone you need to hear, a guy called Colt Harlow. He's out of Kentucky, and I'm going to play a couple of tracks from the brand new Rebecca Jett album called Luna Roja, which is Spanish for Red Moon, and then we'll jump straight into some Colt Harlow. So you don't need to rush off right on 6 o'clock because it takes a while before they go through all the rubbish and before they actually run out in the field and the ref blows his whistle. So hang around, Kaz. As I said, we're going to have a couple of tracks from the brand new Rebecca Jett album, Luna Roja. I love it.

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0: That's Rebecca Jett from Arkansas, and she was nominated twice in the Metropolitan Music Awards. That's where I met her. She was nominated in the Outlaw Female category, and she's so good, and she's such a lovely lady, and her husband, Don, is such a fantastic guy, and they're looking at coming out to Australia, hopefully towards the end of the year. So that being the case, she'll certainly be on the show. We might be able to get her a couple of gigs around town. Are you listening, Brian Williams? Now, I have fallen in love with a new voice, a guy called Colt Harlow. I only discovered him this week thanks to my my good mate Steve Tidbury from the Outlaw's Porch in London. And he sent me a copy of it. And there's absolutely nothing about the man on the internet. In fact, I thought it may well have been AI. But I don't know that AI could be as good as this. But all I could find out, and I mean literally all I can find out, is that he's from Kentucky. There's quite a number of his songs on YouTube, but none with actually him in them. There's photos, but that's why I thought maybe it was an AI trick, but I'm sure the songs are too good to be AI. And if they are AI, I don't care, they're that good. Now, the album is called The Lonesome Drifter, and we're going to come play a couple of tracks, starting off with this one. Hope you like it.
1: October came in quiet this year. Same

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That's a pretty amazing voice, isn't it? Well, I think it is. 13 tracks on the album called The Lonesome Drifter, and we're going to play a couple more tracks. I hope you're liking it.

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Nobody tells you about this part. The part that comes after the hard part. When you think you're fine, you are fine. Mostly fine. And if Jump Joe proves you wrong, it ain't grief exactly. Ain't longing exactly. It's something quieter than both. Something that doesn't have a name yet.

0: really like that. Wasn't that a great song? Found Your Handwriting on a Tuesday. And interesting thing also about this album, 13 tracks is pretty generous, but they're all long tracks. The shortest one is 4 minutes. There are three songs in excess of 6 minutes and four songs in excess of 5 minutes. So, yeah, really like it. In fact, I think it's probably one of the songs or the albums I'm enjoying most. I've only been playing it for 2 days and I'm wrapped in it. Anyway, let's go to a break. And on the other side of the break, I'm going to treat you to one more track.
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5: 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The Electric Barnyard with Johnny Lee Good? 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Country Roads with the Bucka Walker Buckaroo Ronnie Boy? 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

and the eyes that used to burn for me. Now they no longer look my way. And the love that used to be, why, it just got lost in yesterday.

great song, Mona Lisa Lost Her Smile. And I played that tonight for our mate Tommy Miles over there in California. Tommy's got a brand new album coming out and he's got a copy in the mail to me. I expect to have it this week, so hopefully we'll be playing some tracks next week on the show. And he said to me last week, listen, you know, how come you didn't play Mona Lisa Lost Her Smile? I said, well, David Alicoe's had so many great, great songs that, you know, I've only got 2 hours. What do you do? Anyway, so that's for you, Tom. And I thought because we have had, you know, 2 weeks of David Alicoe tributes, let's finish it off tonight with a few more of my favourite tracks from David Alicoe, like this one, Jody, Like a Melody.

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She waits up for him at night and worries until he's safely home. She always believes his stories about working overtime. And in 20 years beside him, cheating's never crossed her mind.

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And now he wishes he could stop himself, but there's no easy way.

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0: one of the greatest cheating songs in the history of recorded music, without a doubt. I never have a cheating song special without playing that. David Allan Coe. And as I said, I've been playing David Allan Coe almost non-stop in the car the last couple of weeks. Just forget how many fantastic, wonderful songs, and just one after another, so many good albums. I know I'm raving, but one of my favourite songs of all time is Please Come to Boston, written by Dan Seals, recorded by Dan Seals, but I really like David Allan Coe's version, and it's got a bit of a special resonance for me because the mother of the little girl I love more than beer used to sing this with me when she was about 3 or 4 years old. There's a line in there, I'm the number one man fan of the man from Tennessee, and that's what she used to sing. So hope you enjoy this as much as I'm going to.
1: The old man was covered with tattoos and scars.
0: Oh, no, it's not that one. What number is it? That was supposed to be number. Let me have a look. Please Come to Boston. It's supposed to be number 9. Ah, didn't cue it up. Sergeant Slaughter, get your little black leather-bound book out. 7 minutes into the second half of the show, Friday the 8th of May, a cueing error.

track from Charlie Crockett's brand new album called Clovis, and lots of controversy around that. What actually happened was it was his he only released an album 3 weeks ago called Age of the Ram on Island Records, and then this week he released this album called Clovis, which is self-released, and it was up on the streaming services but was pulled. And the thinking is at this stage, well, no one really knows for sure, was Island Records were very, very unhappy with him releasing, self-releasing an album only 3 weeks after he released an album on their label. He'd released three albums for them within the last 12 months. And nobody really knows what's going on, but this is a bit of a coup. I've got this from my mate in London, and at the moment it looks like this album's tied up in illegals, so there won't be too many people getting to hear this album. So you are amongst the special people. Recorded in Clovis, New Mexico. That's where Tom... Where Norman Petty recorded Buddy Holly and the Crickets. And, of course, a lot of Waylon Jennings' early recordings were done in Clovis. And this track we're playing for you now, called Waylon Rides Again, is, of course, a tribute to Waylon Jennings from Charlie Crockett. It's a good one, too.

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1: I'm impressed.

0: was some demos. There was an album.
1: That's the end of the first.
0: Thank you. When you finished, there was an album by the Burrito Brothers released in 1986 called "Back to the Sweethearts of the Rodeo" or Rodeo, depending on what school you went to. With John Beal and Gib Gilboa, and both of those guys have been steeped in country rock history. They both played in Linda Ronstadt's band Swamp Water. John Beal and Gib went on to record with Sneaky Pete Kleinauer some Flying Burrito Brothers albums, of course, long after Graham Parsons was involved. And John Billand worked for Rick Nelson as musical director. He worked for Dolly Parton. Just a fantastic musical history between the two of them. And this is a fairly rare release. It's called John Billand and Gib Gilboa, formerly the Burrito Brothers, at the Muscle Shoals demo sessions for Back to the Sweethearts of the Rodeo. So it's a bit rough already. It was released in 2001 and it's been out of print for a while, so I was lucky to get a copy of it. The track listing isn't correct, which is a bit of a bugger, but better to have something slightly imperfect than nothing at all, don't you reckon?
2: Sailability is a volunteer-driven nationwide movement that facilitates safe on-water boating regardless of age or ability. 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
0: And a big Cosmic Cowboy Cafe howdy to our mate Ronnie Boy, who tonight is soaking in an exotic magnolia tub and slugging down a few tasty Shirazes.
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0: Some tracks from the hardest working country rockin' band in the USA, the Dallas Moore Band, led by Dallas Moore, of course. And we had Bottling on a Bible, we had Outlaw Country, Raisin' Hell and Slinging Gravel. And I've had the pleasure to meet Dallas Moore on numerous occasions. And he's a winner of the Ameripolitan Music Awards for Best Outlaw Band. And got to know his wife and his lovely little daughter. And it's just a sensational guy. And he does up to, I think, 340-odd gigs a year. He's always on the road. And he's had some great people in the band. He had the late, great Lucky Chucky Mopugo and my mate Mike Owens. And, of course, there was Rocky Parnell on drums for a while. But really fantastic stuff. And we're going to a break, and we're going to come back with some more fantastic stuff from Dallas Moore.
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Yeah, the Dallas Small Band with Tex Ohio and Texas Tornado, and they indeed are Texas Tornadoes tearing through Texas. Spent a lot of time touring the South. Used to live in Ohio. He now lives in Texas, and that great song, Tex Ohio. And that's about it for me, folks. I hope you enjoyed the music we played for you, and if the good Lord's willing and the creek don't rise, I'll be back inside your radio next Friday night at 5 o'clock, Wednesday afternoons at 2.

0: You're on 2RRR 88.5 FM, your local sound to the world. Hi, I'm Rose and I'm here to let you know what's going on in the community. There's an ultimate Led Zeppelin show at the North Ryde RSL on May the 30th. 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The hit Broadway musical Anastasia astounds. It's made its official Sydney opening at the Lyric Theatre and will be playing until July the 18th. 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The Ryde Eastwood Leagues Club, Latin Icons, on Saturday the 30th of May from 8 p.m. For details and tickets, go to the Ryde Eastwood Leagues Club website. There's personalised tech, one-on-one help at the Ryde Library and West Ryde Library. It's on Fridays at Ryde Library from the 1st of May from 10 to 12 p.m. and at the West Ryde Library Mondays from the 4th of May, 10 a.m. to 12 p.m. This is running on a 6-week trial. To book in a session, go to the Ryde City Council website, one-on-one tech help. There's the annual City of Ryde Prayer Breakfast, which will be held on Friday the 29th of May from 7 a.m. to 8:30 a.m. at Lachlan's Lion Auditorium. The guest speaker is Jenny Hayes, local Mission Australia community chaplain, presenting See, Act, Do, Seeing the Unseen. For tickets and details, go to the Ryde City Council website /prayer. There's an annual charity day, the 10th annual charity golf day, on Friday the 29th of May. It will be held at the North Ryde Golf Club, Twin Road, North Ryde, from 7 a.m. All proceeds will go to the Salvation Army 2026 Red Shield Appeal. There will be $25,000 in prize money for a hole-in-one. For details, go to the Red Shield Appeal Annual Charity Golf Day or the North Ryde Golf Club website. There's night markets at Epping from 5 till 9 p.m. The City of Parramatta is hosting these markets and they'll be held monthly at the Baronia Park in Epping. It's on the last Friday of every month. There'll be great food, local talent, artisan and handcrafted goods. For details, go to the City of Parramatta website. The Macquarie Singers presents At Twilight, celebrating the brilliance and intimacy of Mozart's Vesperance Solennis de Confessore and the elegance of Schubert's Mass in G Major, conducted by Dr. Philip Eames and accompanied by soloists and Macquarie Chamber Orchestra. 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Hunters Hill Music 2026 presents Andrea Lam Piano, Sunday, June 28th. From 2:30 p.m. Be captivated by virtuoso pianist and star of the ABC's The Piano, Andrew Lam. These will be held at the Hunters Hill Town Hall. 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Email community at 2RRR.org.au. That's it from me. Catch you next time. Bye-bye.
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2: I'm Genevieve.
3: And I'm Josephine.
1: And you are listening to Youth Jukebox. How is everyone today? We've missed you all. It's been, how long? 2 weeks.
3: 2 weeks. Since.
1: Every 2 weeks. How did I forget this? So today we have a good cue up for you guys. It's kind of... I was trying to go for a chill vibe, but I realised I can never listen to kind of chill music. I always had to listen to, like, kind of upbeat. But these are, like, songs that have been stuck in my head lately, so I'm just going to let them all be stuck in your guys' head as well. They're kind of, like, pop songs from 2010s, like, my youth, your guys' youth.
3: Yeah, exactly.
1: If you're listening, I don't know if you're youth as well, but... and then also we've got one oldie, good old oldie from Genevieve. I actually don't know when this song was made. And it is called... What is it called?
2: We Belong.
1: We Belong by...
2: Wait.
1: Yeah, we belong by Pat Benato. I already know my dad is going to be listening and getting mad at me because I didn't pronounce it. If he listened to Pat, but yeah.
2: Well, it's come to the surface again because it was in Deadpool and Wolverine movie.
1: Oh, awesome.
2: That's why I added it to my list.
1: Genevieve played a little bit of it before, but I only knew it from Pitch Perfect. I swear, I know half of the songs on my playlist are from Pitch Perfect. If you guys haven't watched it, it's like an a cappella movie and it's got an Aussie actor in it, Rebel Wilson, and it's very, very funny. Okay, before we get into all the a cappella movie and it's got an Aussie actor in it, Rebel Wilson, and it's very, very funny. Okay, before we get into all the fun music and

0: meters of rainfall. Gosh. I don't know if you realise that it was that specific, but the rest of the week we'll also be experiencing rainfall, and we'll be in the early 20 degrees Celsius.
1: See, that's why it, like, makes me grateful that I can drive, because, like, getting the bus in this weather is, like, hell. Mm-hmm. Like, I hate getting the bus during winter.
2: Yeah, yeah.
1: And, like, I've never been so grateful that I got my license, I swear.
0: Well, can't relate.
1: We were talking...
2: Same.
1: Josephine leaves back to Sweden once. She has a good excuse not to have his license yet.
2: Yeah.
1: But...
2: Genevieve, you don't have an excuse.
1: Genevieve really is trying to get her license. It is just a very, like, scary kind of experience. Like, even... doing the peace test as well, it's such, like, I'm still kind of traumatized. Yeah. I had a very bad experience with one of my three peace tests. But
2: what did you, what happened?
1: I did my test at Brookvale, which is, like, a little bit far from where we are, and I don't know if my driving instructor will be listening. I'm sorry if you are. I probably traumatized him too. I was at a traffic light, and I had to get into my left lane to turn, and I could only get into the left lane to turn. He's like, okay, turn left here. And I was not prepared to do that, and so I basically waited to almost get the front, like, to the lights to get into the left lane. And it was, like, busy traffic, and no one was letting me. Even though it was, like, the middle of the day, like, it was pretty busy, and no one was letting me in. I just sat there indicating, and then one round of lights went, and then the other round of lights went, and there's this massive ute behind me, and they're honking at me, and I'm, like, they're, like, about to cry, and the driving instructor, like, if they say something to you, you're automatically failed. So he goes to me, you need to go straight, and you need to go now. I was like, okay. So I go straight, and as I'm going, this massive truck behind me is still honking at me. Like, it's like they've got their hand just... sitting on the horn, like, it's non-stop honking. And we get up to the roundabout, and I had to turn right, and so I put my indicator on, and I'm waiting, this car's going through. And when you're doing your peace test, you want to be, like, extra careful that there's, like,
2: yeah, of course,
1: like, you won't drive like how you normally will, like, yeah. It's a kind of a different thing. Like, obviously you should be driving like that, there's a reason why they're teaching you that way, and, like, make sure you can drive that certain way. But, like, in the real world, you probably wouldn't drive as, like, I wouldn't say
0: hyper aware of every little
1: Yeah, which you probably,
0: like,
1: should,
0: yeah,
1: but, like,
0: you should be, but, like, you get not to that extent where you know you're getting tested.
1: Yeah, exactly. And it's a little bit scary. And so I was there, and, like, there was cars going around, but I wasn't going yet. Like, I was letting the cars, because sometimes people don't indicate as well, so you just, like, got to be aware of everything. And so I'm waiting, and this truck behind me is still honking, honking, honking. So I get scared, and I just start moving forward, and then there's a car coming.
2: Oh, no.
1: On my, like, right way as well. So I, like, I had to go away to them. So I had to slam on the brakes. He, like, the driving instructor told me to stop. That was one thing. And then, so obviously, since then, like, I was really shooken up, and, like, I was like, okay, I'm scared. And then we're driving on again. We get to another roundabout. I run over the roundabout. Like, I drive over it.
0: I do not remember that.
1: This is something you guys are very lucky, because I actually did not tell anyone about this. Yeah. And I swore not to tell anyone about this until I got my license, because it was very embarrassing.
0: It's the first time hearing.
2: Well, now everyone knows.
1: Yeah, well, there was also one last bit. I don't know if I told you guys. When we were going in your parking, I'm really good at doing, not really good, that sounds really cool of myself, but, like, I'm good at doing reverse parks, right?
2: Yeah.
1: I'm not good at going, like, straight in, like, nose into a parking spot. And I had to do that. That's, like, a thing you have to do. And I was not prepared for that, so I do it. And there's a car next to me, and I'm very close to it. Too close to the point that the driving instructor couldn't get out. And I was like, do you want to fix up the park? And he was like, no, I'll just climb over. So he climbed over to my chair and got out. And I was
0: he,
1: like,
0: was over it.
1: Exactly. And so, like, on the walk back, we had to get a lift back down to the service station, Service New South Wales station. And I was there, like, in the lift. I was like, I'm so sorry. I'm so sorry. I'm so sorry. I'm very sorry. And he was like, it's okay. Like, I'm not really meant to speak to you right now. Like, they're not meant to speak, really have conversations unless it's, like, kind of documented.
0: Yeah.
1: And he was like, and then, like, kind of, like, off document, I hope this doesn't get in trouble or anything. But he was just like, no, like, I understand it can be very stressful and stuff, but, like, you're okay. Like, don't worry. Yeah. No one got harmed or anything like that. And he was actually very, very nice. Like, I was so scared.
2: Oh, but that's good.
1: Yeah, but he was very, very nice. And then when I did pass at Silverwater, the man I had was the most lovely man ever. And I think having someone that's calm as well just really,
2: yeah,
1: like,
2: that makes you calm as well.
1: Yeah, it was very helpful. But, yeah. I just had a bad traumatic experience for it. And then, like, even lately, like, we've been hearing so many stories about, like, kids in our grade, like, getting in
2: car crashing.
1: Yeah. It's scaring the crap out of me. Like, I don't know. The other day I had all five of my friends in my car, And I was, like, really sick. I'm like, I have all of these people's lives in my hand. Mm.

0: Like, I need to take care of that because, like, imagine if they all die and I live. Like, that's
1: yeah,
0: just
1: that's
0: like,
1: your or it is your responsibility. But
0: yeah,
1: I,
0: and like having to face parents and stuff like that. Like, I just wouldn't. And like, it's just so sad for me to think about. Yeah. So I've been trying to like drive like extra carefully, especially since it's been raining and stuff like a lot. Like hydroplaning and stuff. Mm-hmm. I don't know. I was trying to tell Jen not to be scared about getting her peas, and then I just went on a rant about it.
2: Well, it is the reality. You got to be aware of that stuff.
1: Well, yeah.
0: Yeah, but
2: it's
0: also,
2: better to be aware than not aware.
0: You exactly. still got to live, you know? Like, yeah. trust me, like, yeah. it's okay. Jen was a little bit nervous for it. Okay, starting off now, back yeah. into the actual
3: like,
0: music.
3: You wouldn't see me.
0: Oh, I don't know what's happening. Oopsies. I don't know what's happening right now. Okay. To start off today, we have a good cue for you all, and we are going to start off with Young Girls by Bruno Mars. I hope you all enjoy.

0: 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You're listening to 88.5 FM, 2RRR, your local sound to the world. Okay, so during the two songs, I'd just like to say that we were singing along. Had a little bit of a dance party in here. But as well as that, we were talking about something, so I think it was a really interesting conversation. Do you want to say?
1: Yeah, so we said, or what did we say? About that we were like the last generations to actually use like CDs and DVDs and stuff.
0: That's so weird to think about it, like that my little cousins now and like all the new, like, you know, it's weird to think there's kids born in 2026.
1: Yeah.
2: I know.
0: That's like so
2: What's
0: weird.
2: What's their life going to be like?
0: I know. Like that's crazy. that's a completely different generation. That's 17 years older.
2: Generation of technology.
0: Like it's so weird that we're actually like that old now that there's like sorry, Jess. Sorry, Jessie. What was that? It's just like really weird for me to think that like there's actually people that are younger than me. I feel like that sounds so stupid, I know, but like I've always been like the youngest in my family, or like, you know, never the oldest in anything. But like,
2: we're gonna have those memories of using those certain technologies.
1: Yeah, exactly.
2: Like newer generations are gonna have no idea what we're talking about unless they were taught it.
0: And how cool it was when like the iPhone came out instead of using the iPod.
1: Yeah, this certain thing
2: oh
1: is
2: my
1: like
2: God, yeah.
1: My parents talked about. Well, yeah, it's them as their CD things and like the DVDs and then like also what's it called, like the big, you know, the big ones.
0: Vinyl.
1: Yes, exactly. Oh, yeah. Like okay, I never used that, but then we have the same thing with like other stuff.
2: Yeah.
0: I know, it's so weird to think that all that stuff and like how different is it. We're gonna go on another tangent again. Before we do continue on, we do have a little ad to, not a little, we have an ad to play for you guys before we get on to any more music.
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0: Okay, so next up, we have One Last Time by Ariana Grande.

0: That was One Last Time by Ariana Grande. You're listening to 2RRR 88.5 FM, your local sound to the world. Before we continue on with any more music, I do have one more traffic update for everyone. In Moorbank at Heathcote Road at above the M5 motorway, there has been a 2-car crash. The traffic conditions are moderate right now, and the southbound is currently affected. This happened at 4:09, so not too long ago, and it was last checked at 4:23, so it is still pretty current. If you are driving that way, please be careful. Do you have anything else to say? Do we have any gossip or anything? I feel like every time I come onto the show, like, I think of, like, everyone, that like, the listeners and stuff. Yeah. Like, I just, like, think I'm, like, talking to my friends and stuff, and, like, if there's any gossip, like, I want to tell you all my secrets. It's, like, everything. It's so funny. Like, think about, actually, before we came on today, me, Genevieve, and Josephine, and even one of the ladies working, Natalie, and she's, like, the sweetest girl ever, lady ever. Hi, Natalie. We're having this conversation about, like, spirituality and stuff, and it is so interesting. Yeah. And we were, like, having conversation about, like,
1: different beliefs and different perspectives. Yeah. It's just really interesting to hear, like, different people's point of views.
0: Exactly. And I feel like that conversation, it just really got me, like, thinking, like, about, like, a different perspective of the world. And it's just so interesting. I love hearing about, like, everyone else's, like, lives.
1: Yeah, you gain so much wisdom from it.
0: Exactly.
1: Just understanding.
0: Yeah. So if you guys have anything to say, and I will, like, I promise you, we will respond to this today. Yeah. And, like, anything you have on this, any opinions, you can message us at... Oh, 412-777-885. I don't know how I haven't remembered that yet, because we've done it so much. Okay, but before I go into any more ranting, the next song that we have today is another Ariana Grande song. This is Problem by Ariana Grande and Iggy Azalea.

0: Sorry about that, guys. That was Pat Maps by... Oh, sorry. Yes, Maps by Maroon 5. Sorry, we had a little bit of an issue going on. Okay, you're listening to 88.5 FM, 2RRR, your local sound to the world. Sorry again. Okay, I'll let it go. Okay, we haven't got any more traffic updates for you guys. Do we have anything else to say? Well, actually, we could go back onto the spiritual topic, to be honest.
1: Sure, what do you want to talk about?
0: I don't know. Okay, we were just learning that in society and culture today. We are all in Year 12, by the way, if you were new here. And we were learning about, like, we're learning about Islamic
1: beliefs.
0: Yeah, Islamic beliefs and, like, their religion and stuff. And we're, like, talking about, like, the comparing of all of it and stuff. Mm-hmm. And it's just, like, crazy to think about it. And, like, even what I find personally crazy, and I probably sound weird myself, but crazy myself, is that, like, every kind of culture, everyone has, like, a different way of believing how we got into this earth without before evolution was known. Like, every culture and stuff, I feel like there must be something else. Do you know what I mean? Like, I feel like there must be not a higher power, I guess, but, like, something, like, what's the likeliness that, like, so many different cultures have, like, a belief in, like, a god or, like, a spiritual kind of way. Like, I'm even thinking about, like, Aboriginal, like, Indigenous Australians, mm-hmm. how they, even, like, how... not what's like the word they were very distant from other cultures in the way, like, they were secluded, is that the right word? Isolated. They were very isolated to other cultures, like, before obviously everything that happened, but they had their own, like, even not, they believed, like, the earth and stuff was, like, the planet, not planet, like, the country, the land, mother nature and stuff was, that's kind of spiritual, and it has like, they all, like, that was the way that they were born. They had this story of that stuff. And, like, I feel like, obviously, everyone needs an answer to something, and that could be, like, a way to answer it, but what's the likeliness that every single culture has their own, like, way of, like, how they came to be?
1: Mm, that makes sense. Their own belief systems.
0: Like, their own, like, spirituality kind of form as well. Like, no one thinks of it as just straight-up science. Like, it's just, there's something more to it.
1: It is really interesting.
0: Yeah, and, like, obviously over the generations, as technology has advanced so much and we found out, like, you know, how humans came through apes and all that stuff, but, like, I still believe that there has to be something else.
1: Yeah, I feel like there's definitely a lot that we haven't uncovered yet.
0: Yeah, and I feel like it's so interesting to, like, know about this stuff and, like, you know, I don't know, obviously you could get put down a massive spiral and, like, you know.
1: Yeah. Absolutely. Tell me that I've gone down the rabbit hole. Trust me on that.
0: Yeah, like, it's just, like, crazy to think about all this stuff and, like, how lucky we are to be here right now. It's, like, human beings on this earth and the amount of access we have to things, like, the technology that we have. If you're driving home right now, you're in a car, like, you have this form of mobility and stuff. Like, we are very lucky as humans.
1: Sometimes we, like, take for granted or don't appreciate the little things. Like, we're speaking into a microphone, like, right now.
0: Yeah.
1: Like, someone made that. If they didn't make that, it would...
0: And even being able to communicate with each other.
2: Yeah. Exactly.
0: Yeah, like, how we can...
1: Like, different languages and stuff.
0: Understand. Josephine can speak three languages, was it?
2: What?
0: Can you speak three different languages?
2: No, just two. English and Swedish.
0: Oh, I thought...
2: Or, like, fluently. Oh, and then I can, like, small phrases from, like, other languages. But, like...
0: Well, like, what languages can you...
2: Well, I would say I can some, like small sentences from, like, well, Norwegian, Spanish, French,
0: there was some German,
2: Thai, and that's just, like... But that's just some, like, random phrases.
0: Can you understand Italian?
2: Ciao bella.
0: Ciao bella.
2: That's like...
0: Grazie.
2: Grazie. I actually had Italian in school for a month.
1: Really?
2: But then I changed school, so...
0: I'd be very jealous. In Year 7, I learned French for a year. I feel like I wish that we learned Spanish in school or, like, the basis kind of languages and stuff. I mean, we learned Mandarin, which is, like, also a very helpful language. Oh, well, yeah, our school did have Spanish, but it was, like, separate into, so you could either do Spanish or Mandarin, but you don't get a choice. It was just, like, whatever.
2: Oh, okay, you just got put into one.
0: Yeah, and then for Year 12, you could learn it more if you're interested in stuff, but I feel like that was just too much pressure for my HSC to, like, be learning another language as well. I mean, I kind of wish I chose Italian, because, like, I am Italian. And I've got, like, heritage and stuff, and it'd be good to understand what my nonna is gossiping about behind my back. I don't know if she's talking about me.
1: Did she ever say she would teach you?
0: Yes, before my nono passed away, he did like attempt on teaching me as well, and like my cousin stuff. But like, I just like remember small things. I'm not sure how I don't know, because like they've been speaking Italian to me since I was a little kid, and I feel like because I moved from my mum's, my dad's house and my mum's Italian side, I have slowly like lost touch with like understanding. Like I can always pick up like little bits of it, like when my nonna speaks to me, but I feel like that's the same thing with every language. You could kind of understand based on like the situation or like their hand movements and stuff like that, like what they're saying. But yeah, I like always kind of been able to understand, but like not, I could never speak it fluently.
2: And then I feel like most people, like if you have like one of your parents to speak like a different language, most of like the kids, they learn the language when they're small, but then as they grow older, like the first of all you lose it, or like you don't want to do it because like, well it's a bit different maybe, you don't want to be different, or you just like don't want to do it.
0: Like I'm so jealous because like the people that can learn a different language obviously a lot more smarter, like not to hype you up
2: thank you I guess
0: but, like I swear they were like, you definitely have a lot more like brain capacity than me. I cannot, not saying that you
2: personal.
0: I would not be able to, like I feel like I'm too slow for it. Okay, we've gone on a tangent again. Okay, so our next song for today is Payphone by Maroon 5 again.

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1: I'm Genevieve.
2: And I'm Jasmine.
0: And you're listening to Youth Jukebox. Okay, so Genevieve has some very exciting news for, I think, her and her own only.
2: Yes, it
1: Speaking
2: is.
1: Speaking of English, I mean English.
0: Do you mean Egypt?
1: Egypt, because the Dark Horse, that, yeah. The music video is in Egypt. Okay, I don't know if you've seen the Mummy movies, like the 90s ones, with Brendan Fraser and Rachel Weisz.
0: We all got forced to watch it as a friend group.
1: I think it's like one of my favourite movies right now. I don't know, this, sometimes the movie, like the CGI may not be that great, but the movie like speaks to me. I don't know.
0: It speaks to you.
1: And they're making another movie after 10 years. I just started watching The Mummy and after 10 years, they're making one at the time I'm watching it.
0: Maybe like, they know that you're obsessed with it.
1: I know, right? God.
0: Well, okay, I'm going to pause you there, Jen. I want to tell everyone what happened last Thursday. So, Jen has been nagging a whole entire friend group.
1: For like, not nagging,
0: I'm sorry, that's me.
2: She's been telling all of us, you talking. Have to watch The Mummy. You have to watch The Mummy.
0: And like, it's even her wallpaper on her computer.
1: Why'd you have to say
0: I love exposing it on the radio.
1: It's not just that. There's little pictures from The Mummy.
0: Yeah, so
1: there's other stuff.
0: My parents were away, so I was like, okay, we could have a whole girls' night. We invited all of our friend group. How many? There was like 9 of us there. We all watched it. We sat halfway through it, and then something happened with one of our other mates, and we all left, and Genevieve and our friend Kweeba had to stay on the couch. So we sat there finishing the movie. And I don't know if I told you about this. After everyone had left, because we didn't end up finishing the movie, because it was like 9 o'clock, and
1: Kweeba
0: it was a school
1: said she
0: night.
1: Finished the movie.
0: Yeah, no.
2: That was one.
0: No, that's what I was going to say. Everyone had left, and my friend Kweeba, I know she's listening, hello, Kweeba. Me and my sister went to sleep, like everything we were upstairs. She just sat on the couch and finished
1: really?
0: The movie.
1: Are you serious?
2: By herself.
0: By herself in my house.
1: I'm proud.
2: Kweeba,
1: good job.
0: Everyone was gone. The house was empty. And she stayed on the couch watching the movie and then went home.
1: This is the greatest thing
0: ever. Like, it was so funny. I was like, oh my gosh. She's actually
2: so I thought she went home and finished it.
1: Because I was talking to her about it, like, probably the most out of everyone, her and Elena.
0: Yeah, she told me.
1: Like, every maths period I was talking about it, and I got her hyped on the movie. And so she was excited to watch it. So that's probably why she finished it.
0: Well, you know what? It's sweet, but I like the movie. It just reminds me of like a movie my mom would show me.
1: You didn't
0: and I
1: really
0: like I watch
1: like the whole movie because you got distracted.
0: Yeah, we got taken away.
1: But even while we're watching it with a big group of people, especially friends, you're going
2: to
1: be
2: then
1: talking.
2: Then it's hard to like.
1: Exactly. You're not like involved in the movie.
2: No, exactly.
0: Yeah.
1: Whereas I watched it the first time on my own and I loved it.
0: I mean, like the first bit they watch it, I feel like I have to watch this movie with my friends. Like I couldn't watch those movies on my own. Mm. Right now, my favorite movie is Wuthering Heights.
1: Well, I don't watch that yet.
0: It's really good.
2: I actually didn't like it that much.
0: Really?
2: No.
1: Oh my gosh,
0: okay. I'm sorry, but Jacob Elordi is very, very handsome. Like, I think he was like the main star of the movie. All my girls listening to this, you'll understand when you watch it.
2: When I watched that movie, because like he's not in the beginning, or he is, but then you know when he gets his glow up in the movie. All like every single girl in like the movie theater, they were like gasping. They were just like when he came back. No, and I was like, what's going on, guys?
0: No, oh my gosh, it was like amazing though. But if you are a parent watching this, make sure if your kid is under the age of I think 16, don't let them watch it. Personally, like it's a very good movie, but there is like some strong adult themes in
1: details.
0: It yeah. And like I feel like in that movie I felt every single emotion possible. Like any emotion you can think of, I felt it during that movie, like sad, angry, happy, in love, like everything. Yeah. It's like one of those ones that really bring you in. And then also Sinners, the one with Michael B. Jordan in it, and like
1: good.
0: The vampires. It was really good.
2: I haven't seen that one. Is it good?
0: It's amazing. It's on HBO Max and it's really good. But the other thing as well, it has like deeper meaning to it. It's about like Black history and all that stuff. And like it's very like, I don't know, it opens a new perspective for like us. Like I feel like personally I've been very not hidden from it, but like
1: unaware of some of the issues.
0: Yeah, like obviously I don't stand with racism at all and stuff, but like I haven't actually seen it face to face, and like watching that movie has like really built a perspective. Is that I'm very lucky for not have to experience that, but like it is
1: don't
0: a good
1: realize
0: time and understanding
1: how grateful you are until you hear like stories like that, like
0: exactly.
1: It's very sad.
0: Exactly. So if you're like into all that stuff and like I recommend watching those movies. Yeah. Okay, we'll play one last song. I love this song, and it's from a really good movie as well. It's what movie? It's at Home. It's so good. Yes. And I've been watching The Big Bang Theory, and alien in Home is the same voice as Sheldon. Yeah. Oh my gosh, it's so
1: funny.
0: Have
1: you seen the interviews with Rihanna and him?
0: No, oh my gosh.
1: It's so funny, you should watch it.
0: I'll be looking at that. If you guys are listening and you like them too, you should watch it. Okay, this is Dancing in the Dark by Rihanna.

0: That was Stitches by Shawn Mendes. You were listening to 2RRR 88.5 FM, your local sound to the world. And we are coming to the end of our show today. We hope you all had a lovely, lovely afternoon and have a good rest of your day. Have a yummy dinner. And we can't wait to see you in a fortnight. Goodbye, everyone.
1: Bye. Bye.

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10: Hi, this is Noddy. 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This is Aussie Music Weekly, your weekly fix of new, local and independent Australian music. Coming up on this week's show, got the brand new single on the way from those lads out of Perth and past in-focus interviewees here on the show, South Summit. Got something new on the way from a Brisbane trio called Loose Content, and we head to regional Victoria. The area known as Gippsland, to be precise, and something from an act called Ali Rowe. In our In Focus interview segment this week, we're going to be chatting with the Pierce brothers, both of them. Yeah, Jack and Pat are going to be on the Zoom link to chat with us shortly, all about their current tour and current album. And in the backtrack segment, heading back only around about a decade or so ago for a Melbourne band, The Drones. All that and stacks more, so do hope you can stay with us. Well, to kick things off, it's Sydney band Largo, who we've played here on the show in the past. These guys have just released their first single for 2026 after their second EP in their career dropped just last year. Now, the group's chief songwriters basically had the bare bones of this song together in just under an hour, and they're launching the single in their hometown of Sydney on the 16th of May at the Botany View Hotel in the Sydney suburb of Botany. So to get things underway, here it is, the new one from Largo, Puppet.

0: There you have Love Again by Moonsoul. Just before that was Graham James with One Plus One and Grace Chia, Morning Fog, at the very top of those tracks. What a way to introduce or start the Indie Hour. They are a couple of artists that I just absolutely love. I'll tell you a little bit about them. So Grace Chia, shared a little bit about her before. She's based out of Tasmania. Third album, The Human Grey, coming out. And that was Morning Fog, a release from this year, 2026. And that's all about set in Tasmania's misty mornings. And as you can imagine, Morning Fog, very relatable down in Tassie. Graham James, New Zealand-born singer-songwriter. I love his sound. He is really an indie alternative folk musician and artist. That song, One Plus One, is from his 2016 album, News From Nowhere. He comes from a history and a family of musical talents. He was playing the fiddle and I think the violin from a really, really young age. And then from there on, he just managed to continue building on that passion and that skill of his, and eventually picked up the guitar and is just great with those acoustic sounds, acoustic flavors to his songs. Absolutely love Graham James. We've played him a couple of times here on the Indie Hour. And that last artist there, Moonsoul. Now, Moonsoul, independent artist based out of London, kind of bringing this R&B soul genre to their music. They, on Bandcamp, are described as a Welsh soul artist, drawing from kind of funky mid-century influences. They're a little bit hard to find some information about them. They're a little bit of a kind of secret artist, but I kind of love that. Love that it's a little bit mysterious as to who they are and finding out more information about them. But Love Again, that song you were listening to, was released in May 2024, and they have released quite a few of other EPs, initially coming out in 2023. Self-titled EP came out in August 2023, and since then have released a stream of singles. So that was Moonsoul. Now, I've got a few more artists, of course, coming your way. Next up, you're going to be listening to Nectar Wood. I'll share a little bit more about who she is, and you're going to be listening to a few of her songs. But before we do that, let's listen to a couple of announcements.
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0: That's right. If you are looking to go out on a Saturday night, do tune in to Kevin's show, 7 to 9pm. If you need good dance music, good songs, good vibes, this is the place to tune into, 2RRR 88.5 FM. And if you're just tuning into the station now, welcome. This is the Indie Hour with your host, Michelle. I've been playing a couple of tracks from some of my favourite artists of the moment. They're ranging from New Zealand, over in LA, London, Sydney. Also, you're going to be hearing from a few artists based over in WA. I've just got a whole breadth of people to share with you. Next up, you're going to be listening to Nectar Wood. A little bit about Nectar Wood. She is an artist based out of London. She brings a bit of neo-soul, bit of folk, bit of jazz, also a little bit of gospel, and a little bit of that indie flavor to her music. I absolutely love her sound. She's an English soul singer, producer and writer. And the next couple of tracks you're going to listen to, Good Vibrations, this was released in 2025 from her album Village Underground, live at the Village Underground. So here you have it, Nectar Wood, Good Vibrations.

0: There you have Nectar Wood, How It's Gotta Be. And just before that, also by Nectar Wood, Good Vibrations. A little bit about Nectar Wood. She is an artist, a neo-soul, folk, jazz, gospel, a blended genre artist based out of London. And those both of those tracks, both of those singles, they were from her 2025 album, Live at the Village Underground. She's incredibly talented, released already 3 EPs, released an album, and she's actually set to release her debut mixtape, Naturally. And you can pre-order it now, or you can check it out now if you want to. It's coming out very soon. Just head to her website. And if you're lucky enough to be traveling outside of Australia, maybe you're going to Europe for a Euro summer. She's touring across Europe from May through to July, and then she's going to be in Japan in August. So if you're going to any of those places, you can check her out there. What an incredible, talented artist she is, Nectar Wood. And now I've got a little bit more to show you, a little bit more to introduce you to in terms of a blend of genres, a blend of artists, independent artists from a range of areas, countries, genres. There's a lot coming up. But first, let's listen to this announcement from a sponsor here at 2RRR.
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0: That's right. 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We love being able to share your music with our listeners and giving you a platform to get your songs out there. That's what we absolutely love doing, especially here on the Indie Hour. Now, next up, we're going to hear a couple of songs from Sydney-born and bred artist Don West. Played Don West here before on the Indie Hour. He's an incredibly talented artist, originally from Manly, now just touring all over the world. If you are also lucky enough to be in Europe over the Euro summer, he's doing a bunch of performances over there. But let's listen to this is Number 5 by Don West.

0: 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This is the Indie Hour with your host, Michelle. And you were just listening to Under the Magnolia Tree by Pale J. And just before that, Summer in December by Otis Kane and Aaron Childs. A little bit about Pale J. He is such a mysterious artist. Maybe you were lucky enough to hear him recently. He was performing in Australia quite recently. He keeps his identity completely shrouded in mystery. He's got very low online presence and he wears his signature red balaclava on his face when he performs. I bet you weren't expecting to hear that. But he is a trained jazz vocalist, pianist, and he kind of blends this style of dusty soul, slow disco and Afro beats. It's just incredible. I love the sound that he brings. And he's actually been described as someone who can shatter hearts in a single verse. I don't know how true that is, but I do love listening to his music. That was Pale J. Now, we've got a few more artists to introduce you to across the Indie Hour over the next 20 minutes or so. But before we do that, let's listen to a couple of announcements and then we'll get straight back into the music.
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0: 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I've got a few more songs to play for you in the last 15 minutes or so for the Indie Hour this Wednesday evening. Usually I would say a beautiful Wednesday evening, but we have had a little bit of rain here in Sydney and we have just got more rain on its way. We are well and truly getting stuck into autumn and soon to be winter. Now, next up, I am going to play for you Charlie Youngson. I played Charlie Youngson last week on the program, and he is absolutely phenomenal. Such a great guitarist and acoustic indie player. He's based over in WA, based in Fremantle, and he's a graduate from the Western Australia Academy of Performing Arts. And he really is a multi-instrumentalist singer-songwriter. When you listen to his music, you can just hear the talent that's coming through. He's fantastic with a guitar, and he knows so many other instruments as well. Love his sound, love his vibe. This is Charlie Youngson, When the Sun Comes Up.

They have Head First by Snazzy. And just before that, Charlie Youngson performing When the Sun Comes Up. A little bit about Snazzy, independent artist, but Snazzy, well, they're also a little bit of a mysterious one. Hard to find enough information about them. But that song, Head First, was released this year, 2026, from their album Why Not? And that kind of music, I guess you could call it lounge music, a little bit of soul music, a little bit of funk music. I just love the blend of it. Now, we are dipping into the final couple of minutes for the Indie Hour this Wednesday evening. I've got two more tracks I'm going to play for you to tie up the last show from myself for a little while. I'm actually going to be going off on maternity leave, so you won't be hearing from me for a while because I'm going to be knee-deep in nappies and baby things, but 2RRR is always here. The music still continues and the music and the show goes on. So to tie up the final couple of minutes for the last Indie Hour with your host, Michelle, I'm going to play you two more tracks, two tracks that I absolutely love. You're going to be listening to Dojo Cuts, and this is their single Rome. And then after that, you're going to hear again from Don West, but also collaborating with Mag Mac, Queen of the World. I absolutely love this track. I've played it before, I have to admit, but I love it so much, I've got to play it again. Now, I shared a little bit with you earlier on about who Don West is. Incredibly talented, based from originally in Sydney, now touring. Dojo Cuts, also a Sydney band. So what a great way to end the show with two Sydney artists. Here it is, Dojo Cuts, Rome, and then you're going to listen to a little bit of Don West, Queen of the World. Thanks for tuning in, and see you soon.

morning, everybody. And first things first, best wishes to Michelle and Paul Fleming. And hopefully see you back at 2 Triple R very soon. Another fine hour on the Indie Hour. And anyway, you're listening to Andy Franks here on 2 Triple R 88.5 FM. This is London Calling.

So what can you expect? Well, the normal heady mix of fantastic music, brilliant ready wit and repartee, and smooth as smooth you like. Links between songs. Once again, I can confirm that I don't have a posse with me picking up on my mistakes or cheering my fantastic one-liners. Just me and the music and you. Of course, there are just two types of music. There's the good stuff that we play here on London Calling, and then there's the other stuff, which is widely available on other radio stations. Sit back, relax, enjoy.

Prime Minister Bowles.

apart from perhaps Noddy Holder with the Hammersmith Gorillaz. It's 8 minutes past the hour. You listen to London Calling with me, Andy Franks, and this is not an AI version. This is an AF version.

Just love those endings. Makes me seem so professional when I come right in on the beat. That was really lovely. I love that. That Sun Cycle by Blue Cheer, who don't get nearly enough coverage on London Calling. It's something I will put right in the in future. Prior to that was really lovely, 53 Summer Street by Turquoise, which gets us to about quarter past the hour. And you're listening to London Calling. Don't forget, the show is repeated every Friday morning from 5 a.m. till 7 a.m. So pick up where you left off if you've got to go out now and just tune in on Friday morning. Simple. Or better still, stay with us all the way through. Okay, next track is by the Chelsea Curve. I played a track from them last week. This is an Andy Lewis remix. Andy Lewis of Pimlico and many other bands, including, of course, the Paul Weller Band and his own fabulous solo stuff. He's a fantastic DJ, musician and remixer, and an all-round good bloke. Anyway, this is Chelsea Curve with Jamie Come On.

listening to London Calling with me, Andy Franks, here on 2RRR 88.5 FM. Just coming up to 25 minutes past the hour, and we've just had three tracks in a row. Jamie Come On, Andy Lewis remix of the Chelsea Curve, and that's from their All the Things and More album. Then we had Lost Straight Jackets, the backing band for Nick Lowe, and that's live at Hawk River and with the Batman theme. And then we had the Northern Beaches, The Last Sunbathers, with a track off their forthcoming album, The Shadow. The album is called Adrift, out on the 29th of May. Okay, going to move swiftly on. These are the unmistakably fantastic Small Faces.

Two of the finest. Small Faces, of course, with Grow Your Own. And then the wonderful Ooh with I Can See For Miles. 7.31 on, well, coming up to 7.32 on Wednesday evening. So that'll be 5.32 on Friday morning when the show is repeated. You're listening to London Calling on 2RRR 88.5 FM. And a good evening to everybody. Belated good evening to everybody in and around Sydney and across the rest of New South Wales and all over Australia. And especially New Zealand as well, to those of you listening in KL, Bangkok, Singapore and Hong Kong. Hi, hope you're having a good day. For those of you listening in further afield in Europe and the US, hi. And for those of you listening in the UK, good morning everybody. I hope you're well. I hope work isn't interrupting your listening to London Calling too much. And so what's been happening in the UK? Minor squabbles about the local elections. Anyway, moving swiftly on. I can guarantee that this show hasn't received an unsubstantiated crypto backing from anybody. In fact, no backing whatsoever. So that's okay. Anyway, enough of me and some of this. This is The People Tree by the fabulous Mother Earth.

Oh, that's fantastic. That's Autumn Leaves by Monk's Road Social, featuring Neil Jones on lead vocals. And prior to that, we had The People Tree by the wonderful Mother Earth. That is just a fantastic album. In fact, the whole all of their stuff's great, but The People Tree is an absolute standout. And in theory, it was a bit of an inspiration for Weller changing track from his first solo album to Wildwood. But I wouldn't believe everything your DJ on London Calling tells you, apart from the fact the time is coming up to 21 and a half minutes to the hour, or 20 and a half minutes to the hour. See, got to double check myself there. And time to crack on with more music.

Blown Monkeys. I'm not ashamed of that at all. Really rather splendid. And that was, as I say, the Blown Monkeys. And the it doesn't have to be that way. Or be this way, sorry. And that comes from the album She Was Only a Grocer's Daughter, which was a reference to Margaret Thatcher. Prior to that, we had the wonderful New Street Adventure with On Our Front Doorstep. The time is very nearly 12 minutes to the hour. You're listening to London Calling on 2RRR 88.5 FM with me, Andy Franks, live here in Sydney, in Henley Cottage, in Hunters Hill, Henley, Glazeville, somewhere around there. Don't like to give it all away. But if you do want to get in touch with London Calling, best way to do it is through the old people's platform, i.e. Facebook, that's London Calling 2RRR, or indeed you can contact me via Blue Sky on Soul Bay, which is SOULBAY. Simple as that, really. Okay, moving on. More music. And this is... it's going to be... M.T. Jones, I Don't Understand. I played the title track from his new album, Joy. And this is another track.

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5: Animal populations often demonstrate adaptations for dealing with variable environments. A seminar to be held at Macquarie University, 1 p.m. Tuesday, May 26, will explore 2 research programs aimed at understanding the evolution held at Macquarie University, 1 p.m. Tuesday, May 26, will explore 2 research programs aimed at understanding the evolution and

Ah yes, in case you're thinking you've accidentally tuned into a jazz program instead of the Lawler Street, this is actually the Lawler Street here on 2RRR, not one of the many jazz programs. Track playing for you in the background at the moment is Sly Mongoose with Ernest Wrangling's very recognisable and very fine guitar work. I'm assuming it's probably Monty Alexander on the keyboards, but without looking up, I'm not entirely sure. Comes off a great compilation, Jamaican Jazz from Federal Records, 1960 to 68. Before that, there was a different version of Sly Mongoose, one from Carlos Malcolm, who, as I mentioned earlier, has just passed away 6th of May, so just the other day, a week ago. He's born in 1934 and had a long and productive life as a trombonist and session musician and band leader and various things. I'm going to play you... Before that, there was something from Trinidad. Lord Bruno with the Queen plays Calypso. Anyhow, this next track I'm going to play for you is... Ken Booth and Stranger Cole with Home, Home, Home.

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sort of late 90s, early 2000s. And before that, there was the Dennis Bovell track, Reggae Train. And prior to that, we had the Soul Syndicate, Bongo Herman, with a version of Riot, Bongo Riot. And prior to that, what was it? Way Back Home by Count Ozzie and the Mystical Revelations of Rastafari. Anyhow, I'm going to move on and keep the music flowing. I hope you're enjoying the show. It's a little bit different, kind of mixing it up with a bit of calypso, mento, jazz, ska, all kinds of things, largely from Jamaica, but not entirely. Anyhow, this one is Count Owen and his Calypsonians.

That one there's Sir D's group with a version of The Clock. And before that, there was a little Mento melody or medley for you. This next one is going to Kansas City. Just rewatched Kansas City Confidential this week. So if you're looking for a movie that's even older than the music I play, you could do worse than Phil Carlson's Kansas City Confidential from the mid-50s. It's quite entertaining. Anyhow, this is Lolak and

0: Front Eyes, of course. Started out as a country number and put done over as an R&B number by Wynonie Harris. And this is a version by the Mongo Beach, the Montego Beach Hotel Calypsonians. And before that, there was a version of The Weed by Count Owen and his Calypsonians. We're coming right up to 10 o'clock, so stay tuned. I swear in the second half of the show, I might get out of the 50s and 60s a bit more.
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Majestic. Ja. Yeah, sorry, I'm missing track here. The Silver Tones with, True Confession. And then there was also in there Such Is Life by Lord Creator, and The Techniques with I'll Be Right There, followed by that last track, Prince Buster's Seven Wonders of the World. One of my all-time personal faves. This next one's not too bad either. This is one from, released in the 70s by Keith Hudson. Or was it Keith Hobson? His friend, it's Golden Skank, the Myrna Townsend All-Stars. The rhythm itself sounds like it's from the late 60s. Enjoy.

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I zoom, boof, boof, boof, boof, boof, boof, boof, boof, boof, boof, boof, boof, boof, boof, boof, boof, boof, boof, boof, boof, boof, boof, boof, boof, boof, boof, boof, boof, boof, boof, boof, boof, 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boof, boof, boof, boof, boof, boof, boof, boof, boof, boof, boof, boof, boof, boof, boof, boof, boof, boof, boof, boof, boof, boof, boof, boof, boof, boof, boof, boof, boof, boof, boof, boof, boof, 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

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zoom zoom zoom zoom zoom zoom zoom zoom zoom zoom zoom zoom zoom zoom zoom zoom zoom zoom zoom zoom zoom zoom zoom zoom zoom zoom zoom zoom zoom zoom zoom zoom zoom zoom zoom zoom zoom zoom zoom zoom zoom zoom zoom zoom zoom zoom zo

Ah, yes, running you through some tracks of the Blazing Horns album. That's Tears of Love. Prior to that, there was a version of Shankashek, Zambia. This next one is Glorious Lion.

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Walking on down that old boulevard, just looking for a bar. 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

0: 2RRR, we love to hear from our listeners. So why not text your favourite 2RRR presenter while they're live on air? The number to do that, 0412 777 885. Can't wait to hear from you.
1: Since 1996, Ameripolitan award-winning DJ, Eddie White has presented the Cosmic Cowboy Cafe on 2RRR. 2 hours of honky-tonk, drinking songs, and trucking songs. Songs about highways and honky-tonks. Songs about loving and leaving, lying and cheating. Tune in on Friday afternoons at 5. The show is repeated on Wednesday at 2 p.m. The Cosmic Cowboy Cafe on 2RRR is a little more Austin, Texas than Nashville, Tennessee.

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Look at my, look at my. I've got one word to say to you, Kimberly. 2RRR, 88.5. 88.5? Well, that's bloody divine.

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2: If you have a complaint about something you have heard on 2RRR, you should put your complaint in writing and post it to us at 2RRR, P.O. Box 644, Gladesville, New South Wales, 1675.

Yeah. Yes, hello, and welcome to the Shamrock program for another week. I'm Paul the Panel Beater, and I'll be with you for the next 2 hours. It hardly seems fair. Oh, folks, I don't know what to do. I don't know what to do. My inability to get here at a reasonable time continues. For the third week in a row, I've literally just walked in the door. I'm still unpacking my bag. I don't know what to do. The reason I don't know what to do is I started getting ready to come here 20 minutes earlier than I have previously. I left home earlier than I normally do, and I'm still not getting here at a reasonable time. I don't know. I'm just going to have to keep starting to... the get here process earlier and earlier. There's nothing else I can do. Oh, dear. First world problems, eh, folks? I mean, really, it's not that bad. I'm here now, so that's at least something. And in a few, probably a couple of songs, I'll be up to speed and I'll be right to go. So just bear with me as I get myself sorted. So what's happening this week? Well, I saw this the other day and I thought this was quite interesting. So, if you're looking to buy property, Queensland looks to be the place to be. If you remember a couple of weeks ago, I was talking about, in inverted commas, a town was for sale. It wasn't actually a town. It's just that, I guess how it is that the population has kind of moved out of the town, and the only part of the town still operating is this one building that is a cafe, the post office, a hotel, the pub, blah, blah. So it's, anyway. So that was a couple of weeks ago. This week we have a hotel. A hotel has been listed for a dollar. Well, it's not quite. But anyway, here's the story. So the Rockhampton Plaza Hotel, obviously in Rockhampton, it opened in 1977, so almost 50 years ago, but it closed in 2014. The owner pitched an ambitious redevelopment plan in 2019, but that never eventuated. So now you have this hotel in Rockhampton that's in a state of disrepair. It's become notorious for trespass, squatting, vandalism, drug use. There are multiple clean-up orders on the property. So there's boarded up windows, there's smashed windows, the gardens are heavily overgrown, the pool has been trashed and it's half filled and the water in there is green. There are currently over $200,000 of unpaid rates sitting against the building and $44,000 in fines related to safety breaches. So that's the downside. Now, the owner, so this is the person that put up the pitch in 2019 that didn't get off the ground. The owner's now looking to sell. And I'm sure you're sitting at home going, why would you buy that place? Well, if you can get your ass into gear, now it's a question of whether it's a tear down and rebuild or you try and refurb. But if you can get your ass into gear, Rockhampton is the location for the rowing and the canoeing at the 2032 Olympics.
And one of the issues they have in Rockhampton is the lack of short stay accommodation, i.e. hotels and so forth. So if you could buy it now, get your ass moving, get it up to scratch within the next 6 years, you could be sitting on a nice little earner. Now, where does the $1 come from? Well, the owner is putting it up for auction, and it's going through Lloyd's Auction in conjunction with Ray White, and the starting bid is $1. So that's where the $1 comes from. Obviously, well, if it sells, it will be more than a dollar, I'm sure. But anyway, so there you go. So here's your second opportunity to move up to Queensland. It's going to cost you a pretty penny to sort this joint out. But if you can and you do everything in the right timing and you're ready to go for the Olympics, well, you'll sell out for the Olympics, and then that could be a leverage to become a successful hotel. Anyway, this is not a real estate program. This is the Shamrock program, and we're here to listen to good Irish music. And I think we've got some good music again this week. Talking of Queensland, we've got the Barley Shakes from Queensland, Daniel O'Donnell, the Black Family, Celtic Tenors, Tommy Fleming, the Dublin City Ramblers. Yeah, so I think we've got some good stuff. Hang on, I just want to check there. Yep. No, it looks good. Our mini special this week is the Saw Doctors. So I reckon it's going to be a good show. So my advice is get yourself inside, because it is now starting to get chilly. It's finally starting to get chilly, though this is great weather to me, where it's nice and quite warm in the day, and then it gets chilly at night. That's fine. You're inside. It's all good. So get yourself inside. Get yourself in a comfy chair. Might need a blanket for the lap. It is a little bit chilly. Get yourself a nice beverage and a tasty snack and sit back and relax and enjoy the next 2 hours with me and the Shamrock program. And we're going to kick things off tonight with one from Christy Hennessy. This is Sunny Days for Paddy Fian.

Yeah, Christy Hennessy and Sunny Days. All right, next up we've got one from Francis. Oh, actually, before I get to that bit, first bit is, the second song of the night is dedicated to those that came before. And these are the folks that helped me along my way when I came to 2RRR, oh, those many years ago. And that includes the fine folks of the Tartan Show, Scotland Down Under, Trampoline and Instant Karma, and of course Mr. Steve Carey, and the incomparable, the irrefutable, the indelible, the undeniable, the originator, the dominator, Mr. Noel McCormick. And the second song of the night always has a Scottish bent to it, and tonight is This Love Will Carry, which is a song written by Perthshire songsmith Mr. Dougie McLean, best known for his song Caledonia. So for those that came before, this is Francis Black with This Love Will Carry, for those that came before.

Indeed, indeed. That was Francis Black, and This Love Will Carry. All right, let's have one from the Barley Shakes. They are of Queensland land. This is The Sailor and the Maid, and it's for John and Cynthia Hanley.

Yeah, the Barley Shakes and the Sailor and the Maid. Right, let's have a bit of music now. This is the Celtic Orchestra with Stolen Kiss for Tony Hogan.

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5: 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And we're here every Tuesday night between 7pm and 9pm. 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And if you look at the number pad when you're punching in the numbers, you're punching in 9816 2RRR. 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Early, yes. Dark, yes. Cold, yes. And am I expecting you to wake up for it? No. I'm just saying, if you're awake, maybe you want to tune in. Maybe you got a kid that wakes up at 5 o'clock to watch the cartoons. Tune in. Maybe you're a shift worker and you get home, or you leave work at 5 and you need something to listen to on the drive home. Tune in. That's all I'm saying. You know, just relax, mate. But of course, if you're in Ireland, you have no such excuse because the Encore is Wednesday nights at 8pm. What else are you going to do? You've slogged your guts out all day. It's hump day. You've had enough. You just need a quiet, relaxing evening. Well, what more can you do? Come home. Get some tucker, maybe do a couple of little chores, just little ones, and then it's on the couch for a bit of Shamrock. Oh, sounds good already. All right, folks, let's continue on. Let's have one from DOD. This is his take on the Perry Como classic Magic Moments, and it's for Philip Marr of Surry Hills.

Indeed, indeed. That was Daniel O'Donnell and Magic Moments. All right, next up we've got one from Dolores Kane. This is Tom Schlatter-Clotter, and it's for Alvin Dixon.

Yeah, there you go. That's Dolores Cain and Tom Satterclotter. And as I regularly need to do, my blanket apology for my sad, pathetic attempts at non-English terms. But hopefully you know what I was talking about. All right. Next up, we've got one. I haven't played this song in a little while. I used to play it all the time and it felt like I was playing it too much, so I stopped playing it. And now I'm going to start playing it again. Maybe not as much as I used to play it, but I'm going to play it nonetheless. This is the Black Family with The Bramble on the Rose, and it's from Margaret Walsh of Ride.

Yeah, the Black Family and the Bramble and the Rose. All right, let's have a look at what's happening back in Ireland. And this week, it's a lot around creativity and arts. So the first one, I'm always happy to see this kind of stuff, especially, you know, it seems harder and harder for the little guy to survive. You know, we got news recently that one of our other community radio stations, 2SER, will be shutting down later in the year. So when I hear a story like this, it always makes me happy that someone does survive. And I'm talking about the Phoenix Players, who are an amateur drama group in Tubbercurry, which is just south of Sligo. Now, they are celebrating. This weekend just passed, they celebrated their 80th anniversary, which is great. That's just fantastic. And they did so by having an exhibition in St. Bridget's Hall Theatre, which is a venue that's hosted many of their productions, which I think is a great idea. Now, the exhibition is very immersive, and includes memorabilia, programs, costumes, newspaper clippings, vintage posters, photographs. It takes you through the whole history and the evolution of the group. There's props, costumes, all kinds of stuff. Now, I'm not sure if it was just for this weekend or if it's still going. So if you know someone in the area, I don't know if they've missed out or whether they can still get along. But great to know that they survived and that they're able to celebrate in this way. Now, I know one of my first thoughts was, oh, I wonder if anyone known came from there. Well, apparently there were, but they only named the Emmy Award-winning director, Deirdre Walsh, who was a former member. So, well done them. Congratulations, Phoenix Players, and here's to another 80 years. Now, this next story hits all the right marks for me. It's a David versus Goliath. Well, not really a David versus Goliath, but it's a win for the little guy in all facets of the word because it's school kids as well. So I love this stuff. Now, what I'm talking about here is a little school in County Louth. I think it only has 74 students. 74 students, and there's four classes. four teachers. There's four teachers, 74 students. And they will be going to the US. They might be there already, actually, to compete in the World Robotics Competition. So this little school, against all odds, against, you know, the biggest schools in Ireland and the biggest school and the bigger schools, bigger towns, more resources. There it is. It's Rose Nalis National School in County Louth. And so they put up, as part of the sort of STEM program in the area, a teacher, Aaron McKeesey, set up a robotics team in the school. That was about 18 months ago. And so in February, the school won the National VEX Robotics Competition. Is that the one? So they won that. Just got to see if I can see it again. At the national competition, they came first and fourth, because they put up two teams. And the principal of the school said, yeah, the kids were so confident.
When they won the Louth County competition, they knew they were going to win All Ireland, and they knew they would go to be able to go to the international competition. And they, of course, did. So, and the area supported them in such a way, in just a few days. Hang on, can I do eyes? 10 days. So in 10 days, the local community raised €100,000 to help them get to the international competition. So I'm not sure when the competition is, but good luck to them. Oh, hang on, it might be down here. Well, it's probably there somewhere, but don't see it. But regardless, congratulations to the kids and good luck at the World Robotics Championships. All right, now the next one, I think you're either going to love it or you're going to not care. I don't think you're going to hate it. You're probably not going to care. Jordan Hewson is releasing some new music. Now, I could say it's a bit convoluted because it's her debut single under her stage name, which is Jordan Joy, which I then could go on to say, yeah, but she also released music under the name Tender Hooks. So, don't know. But the bit that's probably relevant to whether you're going to love it or not care is Jordan Hewson is the eldest daughter of U2 frontman Bono. So she's releasing a song called Don't Kill the Vibe. And it's been, she's described it as, she says she hopes it will capture the indie New York feel, which is her New York when she went to uni because she went to Columbia University. The new track has been hailed by REM frontman Michael Stipe as the song of the summer. It's been praised by Julian Lennon, eldest son of John Lennon, and models Helena Christensen and Christy Turlington, and actress Jessica Alba. So there you go. I may or may not try to track it down, and if I think it's any good, I'll play it for you guys. But yeah, there you go. So the next generation of U2, well, the next generation of U2 is already here because her brother, where is it? I saw it before. It's up here. Yeah, her brother is the frontman of Dublin band Inhaler, which has already released 3 albums, so they're in there. All right, final bit of news. I'm happy about this one. I really like this guy. I just don't know. I might, during the next song, I might just see if I can find any information about this. But it's a new John Carney film. So John Carney is an Irish director, probably best known for the movie Once. So the movie Once starred the guitar player from The Commitments. Now, John Carney, that I think that's his best-known movie. My favourite movie of his is the next one, which is called Begin Again, which stars Keira Knightley and Mark Ruffalo and Hayley Steinfeld. So it's a great little movie if you get a chance. But, yeah, so John Carney, his new movie's coming out. It's called Power Ballad. It's going to be released in Ireland at the end of May. Now, it stars Nick Jonas and Paul Rudd, but I just don't know if it will be released in Australia, because I'm pretty sure that Sing Street, which was the next movie after Begin Again, was not released in the cinemas. Not sure if Begin Again was, so I might see if I can find out. Might be nice to go and support him. Anyway, that's news from Ireland for now. So let's go with Paddy Riley. And this is The Crack Was 90 in the Isle of Man for the great man himself, Mr. Noel McCormick.

Yes, the crack was 90 in the Isle of Man. And let's just try and put in another piece of music. This is the Jolly Beggar Men with Tripping Up the Stairs.

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7: 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Cold, check. 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Do I expect you to get up and listen to it? Not checked. No. Negatory. No. Negative. No. I'm just saying, like, if you're a shift worker and you're driving home at 5 o'clock in the morning, well, you know, what else do you get to listen to? Are you going to listen to some sad talkback person talking about how Big Macs aren't as big as they used to be? Like, who cares? Listen to the Encore. It's better. It's better, mate. Yes, but if you're in Ireland, you have no such excuse because the Encore is Wednesday nights at 8 p.m. Again, what else is happening on a Wednesday night? Nothing. Not even the budget's on a Wednesday. Budget's on a Tuesday night. Nothing happens on a Wednesday night. So you're sitting there going, what am I going to do with myself? There's nothing happening. Well, you can put on the Shamrock program. Be beautiful. Now, if you are going to Ireland, know someone in Ireland, are currently in Ireland, or you just can't get the analogue signal very well, you can listen to the show via the station website. And that is 2rrr.org.au. 2rrr.org.au, and then you click the listen button in the top right hand corner. It is that easy. Yes. All right, folks, it's time for the mini special. And as I said at the top of the program, tonight we are celebrating the Irish winners of Eurovision. I make that distinction. I'll explain in a sec. So, for those that don't know what Eurovision is, it's an annual international singing competition organised by the European Broadcasting Union. Each participating country submits an original song that is performed live. And then the participating countries then cast votes. Eurovision is based on Italy's national San Remo music festival, and songs can be sung in any language. So, and I'm not even just saying, oh, yeah, it can be sung in English and Spanish and Italian and French. It can also be sung in made-up languages. There's no boundary. You can construct a language singing in that. Performers can only represent one country in any given year with a multiple of six people, and I find it odd they need to define this, and no animals. But you do not have to be from the nation you are representing. So that's performers. Songwriters, on the other hand, can enter multiple songs across multiple countries. Now, there are the Big Five. So they the Big Five are defined as the five highest contributing EBU members currently. And they are France, Germany, Spain, UK and Italy. So the countries that automatically qualify for the finals are the host nation and then the Big Five. Now, this is where, well, not where it gets tricky. Now, there are two semi-finals, and a final. So the first semi-final is tonight, which will probably be broadcast on SBS tomorrow. The second semi-final is Thursday, which will probably be broadcast on Friday on SBS, I'm thinking. Now, Australia is in semi-final two. And then the final will be broadcast on Sunday. Now, you'll notice how I talked about when Australia is performing. Ireland has boycotted this year. So Ireland, with a number of other nations, showed their unhappiness on Israel being part of this year's Eurovision. So, yeah, Ireland confirmed in December that they would neither, or RTE to be precise, RTE announced in early December that they would boycott the event, neither competing in nor broadcasting it. So what's going to happen in Ireland this week instead is Eurovision-related programs will be aired, but they will not broadcast the actual event. So there you go. I guess that means we're all standing behind Australia and going for Delta Goodrum. So there you go. But anyway, let's look at the history and Ireland. So Ireland has competed 58 times. They debuted in 1965. And missed 1983, 2002, and now 2026. They have won seven times, which is the most number of times tied with Sweden, and they're the only country to win three years in a row. There is no this year's entry. So let us get to it. So what this mini special is just going to be is listening to the seven final winners. So let's have a listen. So the first win was in 1970 by Dana with All Kinds of Everything. It was a song about all the things that remind her of her sweetheart. Dana from Northern Ireland had represented Ireland the year before when the entry represented the island of Ireland. She made such a good impression that in 1970, when the entry represented the Republic only, they invited Dana back. She won with 32 votes and then changed. And it's interesting. So she had a change in life. So in 1997, she ran in the presidential election, and radio stations were asked not to play All Kinds of Everything because it was deemed an unfair promotion of Dana. So here she is, our 1970 Eurovision winner, Dana, with All Kinds of Everything.

I'm going to try and put that. I've had a little bit of trouble with this CD player, so I'm going to see if it works better on a different one. Because that was all a bit not good. Ooh, GG. Get this one ready just in case. Oh, there we go. Let's give it another go. This is Dana with All Kinds of Everything.

Yeah, there you go. That was Dana, the 1970 Eurovision winner with All Kinds of Everything. Now, our next win was by Mr. Ireland Eurovision, Johnny Logan. And this was in 1980 with a song called What's Another Year? It was composed by the great Shay Healy. And Glenn Curtin was the original choice of singer, and he turned it down. Bill Whalen, he of Lord of the Dance fame, rearranged the song for Logan. It's that good that it was selected as one of 14 of the greatest Eurovision entries to mark the 50th anniversary of Eurovision. Johnny Logan would go on to release both a German and Spanish version of this song. So here we are, the 1980 Eurovision winner, Johnny Logan, and What's Another Year?

Yeah, that was Johnny Logan with What's Another Year. And then 7 years later, he was back, winning again. Johnny Logan with Hold Me Now, a ballad from the point of view of a man whose love interest is leaving him for someone else. The singer pleads with the woman to touch him, like you used to leave him with good memories. Voted third best song in the Eurovision history at the 50th anniversary celebration. The song was used in an Irish McDonald's campaign in 2007 and is sung by the Bohemians, a Dublin-based football club, at home matches. This is the 1987 Eurovision winner, Johnny Logan, and Hold Me Now.

0: Yeah, that was Johnny Logan and Hold Me Now. All right, let's move on to another one involving Mr. Eurovision. Now, this is a double barrel one. So this wasn't actually performed by Johnny Logan. This was written by Johnny Logan. It was performed by Linda Martin. It's a song called Why Me, and it won the 1992 Eurovision and was the first of the 3 years in a row. So it's a ballad that describes her thoughts about her love and asks why she is so lucky. So here we are, folks, the 1992 Eurovision winner, Linda Martin, written by Johnny Logan, Why Me?
1: Why me? Why me?

0: Why me?
1: Yeah, Linda Martin and Why Me, the 92 winner. Now we move on to the 93 winner. This is Neve Kavanagh with In Your Eyes. This is also a ballad. And it's a ballad, after being lonely, the singer has found love and has... singer has found love and how it has changed her. The composer was Jimmy Walsh and he recorded a demo. The engineer suggested a female friend of his record it. That friend was Idina Menzel, who played Elsa in Frozen, and she suggested a key change in the chorus. That version was sent to Kavanagh. And was only performed at Eurovision because Walsh threatened to pull the song if she did not perform it. So here we go, the 1993 Eurovision winner, Neve Kavanagh, and In Your Eyes.

Yeah, that was Neve Kavanagh and In Your Eyes. So our 92 winner was Why Me by Linda Martin. 93 was In Your Eyes by Neve Kavanagh. And now 94. Paul Harrington and Charlie McGettigan with Rock and Roll Kids won Eurovision in 1994. It was written by Brendan Graham. Now, there is a myth that this song was deliberately selected not to win. The reason being, the contest rules state that the winner of the previous year hosts the competition the following year. And RTE was not willing to host a third consecutive year. Now, this has never been proven, but makes for an interesting story. And keep it in mind as we're listening. So, this was the first winning song to be performed without orchestral backing. It was just McGettigan's guitar and Harrington's piano. Now, I don't have that version. I have a version with Charlie McGettigan and Robert Mazel. So this is the 1994 Eurovision winner, Rock and Roll Kids.

Yeah, that was Robert Mazzell and Charlie Gennigan with Rock and Roll Kids. And then thankfully the RTE got a couple of years break. And then Ireland was back in 1996. I'm Ear Quinn with The Voice, written by Brendan Graham, who'd also written Rock and Roll Kids. The singer is the voice that watches over the world. It entered the National Song Contest using a recording by non-traditional Celtic band Dervish. But Walsh attended a performance by Anuna and was struck by Quinn's voice and asked her to perform at the final, which she did, and she won. And then she went to Eurovision and she won that too. So to finish off our Eurovision mini special, this is our last Irish winner in 1996, I'm Ear Quinn with The Voice.

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3: Thank you, Daniel, and that fine young man you were speaking with. 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Cold, dark, early. I know, you don't need to tell me, I know. I'm not saying get up for it, I'm not a psycho, I'm just saying if you happen to be awake, why not tune in? But of course, if you're in Ireland, there's no such excuse because the Encore is Wednesday nights at 8pm. You're buggered on Wednesdays because it's hump day. There's nothing on Wednesdays anyway, so you might as well come home, have some tucker, get on the couch and let the Shamrock just ease the pain. All right, let's continue with one from Wolftones. This is Tooraloo, and it's for Tony Heaver.

Yeah, that was Wolf Tones with Tooraloo. All right, we don't play her very often, and we should play her more. This is Louise Morrissey with An Irish Harvest Day, and it's for Pat Brady.

Very nice. Louise Morrissey and Irish Harvest Day. All right, let's have another piece of music. We'll sneak that in. The Band of the Irish Guard. This is Galway Bay, My Shillelagh Under My Arm, and Dear Old Donegal, and it's for Patrick Sentence.

Yes, indeed. The Band of the Irish Guard with Galway Bay with us, with My Shillelagh Under My Arm and Dear Old Donegal. And, folks, that brings us to that time of the night, the time to say goodnight. I hope you've had, I hope you've enjoyed the show, had a lovely evening listening to what I hope you think is good Irish music. I try my best. Yeah, not a lot to say. Of course, Porrick is not in the studio tonight. So if you are listening live, stay tuned for Porrick with Tales from the High Stool and an interview with Ralph McTell. I believe he's on his farewell tour at the moment in Australia and playing the City Recital Hall on Friday. If you're listening to the encore, stay tuned for Chook's Morning Roost. It's a great way to start the day. And Chook has an amazing enthusiasm. If that doesn't get you going, I don't know what will. But for me, it's time for me to get out of here. I hope you have a great week. Look after yourselves. Stay warm and stay dry. And until I see you next week for the Shamrock program, Slongafore.

0: Good morning, I'm Lee Harrison. Immigration and housing will be front and centre of the opposition's budget reply, which will be delivered tonight. Nelson Scott reports.
1: The coalition will respond to the government's budget and deliver its own plan of how to manage the nation's finances. Liberal leader Angus Taylor will pledge to cap net overseas migration to match the number of new homes if he wins the next election. A $5 billion housing infrastructure fund would also be established, while construction red tape will be slashed. The opposition argues the measures would help fund critical infrastructure like water and sewerage while reducing the cost of building a new home. Mr. Taylor claims his alternate budget will outline policies which boost investment, foster energy security and reward aspiration. Nelson Scott, Canberra.
0: Labor will pursue changes to the private health system, which will see older Australians miss out on higher insurance rebates. From April next year, people aged over 65 will no longer be eligible for more generous concessions. The move is expected to increase private health costs by $200 a year and put more pressure on the public hospital system. Council on the Aging Chief Executive Patricia Sparrow says the policy will impact quality of life.
2: They are concerned that they won't be able to keep their health insurance, or that they'll have to drop to a lower level of health insurance, and some of the lower levels of health insurance don't have the things that you would typically see them use, like maybe hip replacements or cataracts, and they're just concerned they're not going to be able to afford it.
0: Tariffs, the war in Iran and technology are expected to be high on the agenda during the US president's visit to China. Donald Trump has touched down in Beijing for a two-day visit, which was postponed in March due to the conflict in the Middle East. The American leader has been joined by representatives from a number of tech giants for the trip. Anti-Semitism experts want an audit of foreign funds poured into our universities. More from Gabrielle Hodson.
3: David Harris leads the Institute for the Study of Global Anti-Semitism and has told News Corp that Australia needs an audit of all foreign funds coming into our unis and any ties to foreign interference. Since 2012, he's been conducting independent inquiries into the funding of American universities by Qatar, a nation he says is the single largest foreign funder in the US. He claims there's often undisclosed influence on universities to sow the influence of the Islamic militant Muslim Brotherhood, which he says is hoping to expand in Australia. Harris doesn't want to see the final Bondi Royal Commission report sit on a shelf and says it'll take political bravery to make the recommendations happen. Gabriel Hodson reporting.
0: In other news, three people have been charged with attempting to kidnap a man in Sydney's east. British Prime Minister Sir Keir Starmer's been meeting with ministers and other MPs as he tries to stave off a challenge to his leadership. And a Chinese national's been extradited to South Korea, accused of leading a hacking ring attempting to steal money from a member of K-pop supergroup BTS. This is Air News. Peter Wallace believes he's well-placed to make a smooth transition as Panthers coach. The Penrith assistant will take over in 2028 when Ivan Cleary walks away after 9 years in the job. Wallace says Cleary will have him well-equipped for the role.
4: There's no better person to take over from, I think. And I've still got 18 months with him to prepare for that role. So in terms of transition, I don't think there would be a better club to do it at and a better coach to do it under.
0: Experienced West Coast Eagle Tim Kelly has backed young teammate Malachi Champion to continue to expand his game. The 19-year-old has strung together three straight games at the top level and has kicked a goal in each of his last two appearances. Kelly says Champion is playing an important role for the team.
5: I've got a greater appreciation for, you know, some of these high half forwards who might not get all the touches or the, you know, all the glory, but the off-ball running and stuff like that they do, that sets up plays, and he's been awesome in that space. He's had to work really hard. It's good to see him get a bit of reward.
0: And at the NBA playoffs, San Antonio has taken a 3-2 series lead over Minnesota, the Spurs winning Game 5 of the Western Conference semi-finals. Australian Independent Radio News.
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7: Good morning, Sydney. Chook's Morning Roost coming at you with another episode of... Well, that is Chook's Morning Roost. It is Thursday, the 14th of May, and I'm coming at you live from the Chook Pan, which is the 2RRR studios here in Henley, a suburb of Sydney. With you through until 9 o'clock this morning, folks. Whoa, hooly, dooly, Batman. You know it's real, it's raw, it's random, it's politically incorrect and unapologetic for it. Anything can happen when you're on live radio with Chook's Morning Roost. Don't forget, folks, you can join in on the show because it is your airtime too. 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Come straight on with Chook on 98162777. That's 98162777, because we've got a whole lot to talk about today. We've got a huge show. Of course, we're going to take a look at this week in history. We're going to open up the birthday book. I've got a bit of gossip and drama in the local loop. We'll cover some of the events that are coming up this week. I got things that make you go, why do we not like the sound of our own voice? There you go, I work in radio. I'm telling you, I have to hear my voice all the time. There's actually a science to it as well. We're also going to talk about why so expensive. That's right, we started this series last week with printer cartridges. Why are they so expensive? This week, we're going to talk about mattresses. Why are mattresses so expensive? Of course, the budget 2026, folks. Jim Chalmers, he's dropped the budget and people aren't happy. People up in arms. Have we been lied to? Have we been deceived? Have we been tricked? What is this skullduggery happening in the Labour Party with the budget? Let's talk about that later on today. Also, the pop-in. Do you pop in on people, your mates, your friends? Do you just randomly pop in? Are you in a neighbourhood? I was just dropping by. Because guess what, folks? It's uncouth these days. It's unheard of. It's not really allowed, so let's talk about that. Of course, I'm going to play a couple of one or two comedy clips for you as well. And what else we got? Bridging the Gap. I'm going to have Nikki in here, our Macquarie University intern from about 7:30 this morning. We're going to talk Bridging the Gap and a whole lot of random topics with her. Don't forget, folks, also at 8 o'clock this morning, I'm going to be joined here live in the studio with Ka Yi Chu, and she's from the Voices of Benelong. That's right, it's a community residence group. Putting pressure on our politicians. So this is going to be an interesting one. They are spearheading a whole lot of stuff, talking about, or what have they got on their agenda? They've got climate change, they've got data centres. They're trying to keep the bastards honest. So we're going to have Ka Yi in here, and we're going to talk a whole lot about the work and the people of Voices of Benelong. And at 8:30 this morning, we are going to be joined in the studio with our other Macquarie University intern, Sammy, along with special guest Nicole Lenoir-Jourdan. And she is an amazing, amazing person. She's an award-winning writer. She's a traveller. She's a business owner. She's a tutor there at Macquarie University, and she's had one heck of an interesting life and a whole lot of stories to tell, so we're going to talk to her as well. Music-wise, folks, what have I got? I've got some Billy Joel, got some, what else have I got? I've got Bob Marley. I might even play some Beastie Boys for you today. I've got The Seekers. I've got, what else? Maybe even some Spice Girls, and definitely I think we need to play a little bit of Stevie Wonder. So stay with me, folks, through until 9 o'clock this morning. We're going to have a whole lot of fun right here on Chook's Morning Roost, because that's what we do every single Thursday. You know what? That's exactly what we do. Let's take a quick look out there at the traffic on Sydney's roads and find out what is affecting you on your commute. St. Ives, Mona Vale Road near Conway Avenue. Just happened a couple of minutes ago. There is a crash involving two cars, which is already causing extremely heavy traffic conditions for all northbound traffic there. And close to home as well, Ermington, Victoria Road near Trumpus Street, there is a three-vehicle accident, which is westbound. All westbound traffic is affected there. It looks pretty nasty through there, so be prepared for some delays on your way to work. Now, out there on the Skywatch, folks, we've had a bit of rain, haven't we? We've had this beautiful spate of sunny autumn, bluebird, wonderful mild temperature weather, but it is cooling down a little bit at night. But today, the showers continue, folks. That's right, we're chasing a top of 22 degrees today around Sydney Town. But listen, over the next 4 or 5 days, it's pretty much a carbon copy. It's 22 degrees with showers. Tomorrow, 22 degrees with showers. Saturday, 23 degrees with a shower or two. Sunday, 24 degrees, warming up with a shower or two on Sunday as well. So it looks to be a little bit of on and off sporadic showers over the next 7 days here in Sydney Town. Whew. Well, I'm getting a little bit excited already. It's 7:09 in the a.m. and it's all just all happening. How about we start this morning with a little bit of The Seekers? What do you think about that? I think that's what we're going to do. We're going to play a whole lot of good music, but I think The Seekers, the Aussies, Georgie Girl. How about this to start your Thursday right here on Chooks?

0: We're waking up with Chooky, Chooky, Chooky. Two Triple R, 88.5 FM. Folks, now, if you want to listen to us, you can take us to the R's end of the dial, 88.5, or you can tune in anywhere you are in this wild, wacky, wonderful world. All you need to do is take yourself to 2RRR.org.au, press the Listen Now button, and Chook is coming at you over the airwaves, or simply go to iHeartRadio app, the Community Plus radio app, or anywhere you listen to your radio or any listening app, and you can catch me with you through until 9 o'clock this morning, 7:12 in the AM. It is Chook's Morning Roost, and I tell you what it's time for. Oh, I think it's time to open up the birthday book. Happy birthday, people. People, it's your birthday. Happy birthday, people. This is where we take a little look back at some of the people, famous people, iconic people who are celebrating a birthday this week in history. Well, it's not this week in history. It's just this week over the years. I tell you what, on the Aussie home front, we've got Melissa George from Home and Away, alias Grey's Anatomy. She became a Hollywood star, didn't she, Melissa George, from Summer Bay to Hollywood? She's turning 50. Can you be 50 years old? That means I must be getting close as well. 50 years old today. Jessica Watson, the absolute legend. She's only 33 years old today. I can't believe this. She sailed around the world at age 16 solo. There's a great Netflix film, True Spirit, that came out a few years ago. She's nominated for the Young Australian of the Year. I can't believe it. She's only 33 years old. Holy dooly. Jessica Mowboy, 37. From Australian Idol. Mark Philippoussis, the Pooh, is turning 50 years old today. Finalist in Wimbledon, US Open finalist. What was his nickname? The Scud. That's right, because he had a big serve, the Scud. He never really won many major Grand Slams, but the Pooh, that's right. Steve Bisley. You remember Steve Bisley from Police Rescue? I like Steve Bisley. He was a good Australian, just a classic Australian actor, 75 years old today. Paul Dempsey, something for Kate, the frontman. I might even have a little bit of something for Kate later on. We'll see what we can do. And Kate Blanchett, an absolutely amazing Australian icon, turning 57 years old today. She's just as a beautiful actress. She's famous here, and she's crossed over to become a global icon as well. She won Oscars for The Aviator, Blue's Jasmine, and she really is one of the world's most respected actors. But I'll tell you what else, who else in around the world is having a birthday today? One of my favourite people of all time. I'm going to play this little clip for you because he's just an absolute legend, this guy.
1: I'm standing in the middle of a frozen ocean.
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3: Here in the South American rainforest.
1: And here...
0: That's right, folks, it's David Attenborough. What an absolute legend. 100 years. He made the 100 years old mark this week. I'd like to say still going strong. He's still going better than most people at any age, let alone 100. Just planet Earth, blue planet, oceans. He's just changed the entire landscape of nature documentaries for all of human time. The guy is classy. He's poised. He's passionate. He's knowledgeable. He's educated. He's spirited. He's classy. He's poised. He's passionate. He's knowledgeable. He's educated. He's spirited. He is just

0: today. David Attenborough, Sir David Attenborough, 100 years today. You've hit the big century, my friend. Happy birthday to you. Also, Enrique Iglesias, oh, the global Latin pop superstar. He can shake his booty, can't he? He's turning 51 years old today. Also, I got a little bit of Billy Joel. He's turning 77 years old today. Bono from U2. I'm going to play some Bono, U2. I'm going to play some Billy Joel for you as well later. I'll tell you what else. Oh, have a listen to this. This is Bono. I really like Bono as well. Listen to him, the frontman of U2. What's he got to say?
1: I think we make very bad rock and roll stars, U2. I think
0: this was him in the band's early days, in their first year of being recognized.
1: Music, you know, it's the triumph, you know. Bono stands there, you know, soldier poet, his head held high. You know, the truth is rather the opposite. I think our audience know us even more than we know ourselves.
0: What a humble guy.
1: They see in U2 a band that's fallen on its face so many times, you know, and the things it's said in interviews like this or in print or the concerts we've played, but a band that's got back up on its feet.
0: This is Bono, 1985. What a young, well-spoken, articulate,
1: really
0: humble young man way back in the day. I'll tell you what else, folks, who's having a birthday, another one of my favourite people, because I've got lots of favourite people. This is none other than the best skateboarder in the world, the best skateboarder to ever have lived. He is the GOAT of skateboarding. He's the Michael Jordan of skateboarding, the Kelly Slater of skateboarding. He is Mr. Tony Hawk.
2: I was either going to make it or get taken away in an ambulance. Those are the only two ends to that evening.
0: This is him talking about landing.
3: The greatest trick ever pulled in skateboarding took years of practice and was tried by many. The famous 900. 2.5 spins of pure adrenaline.
0: Now they're doing like 1,200, 1,600 spins. Absolutely crazy. But he is the pioneer. Also, made millions and millions of dollars on that Tony Hawk Pro Skater video game. What a smart guy. He was offered $500,000 up front, or he could have royalties, and the royalties have netted him over $40 million from that skateboarding game, Tony Hawk Pro Skater.
3: Hawk never really got close to the
0: 90s. Two, seventh birthday. Emilio Estevez. That's right, Emilio Estevez. Love that guy. He's from, like, what did they call him? The Brat Pack, the Hollywood Brat Pack. He's turning 64 years old today. I loved him in Young Guns, of course. The Breakfast Club was one of the best. I love the Breakfast Club movie. Tell me what you think about that. I think that's an absolute all-time movie as well. Stevie Wonder, brother. Stevie Wonder, you are turning 76 years old today. Of course, Superspicion, Sign Still Delivered, isn't she lovely? 25 Grammy Awards. Can you believe it? One of the world's greatest songwriters, musicians, singers of all time. I absolutely love that guy. And I'm going to play some of him for you in a little bit as well. But I've got a couple more birthdays to shout out. I want to shout out as well to none other than Mr. George Lucas. He's turning 82 years old today. Of course, he created Star Wars, Indiana Jones, a whole lot of other things, revolutionized filmmaking and just blockbusters. Have a little listen to this. Take this one back to the back in the day. One of the most iconic intros of all time, folks. It is Star Wars.

love it. How powerful is the Star Wars? How iconic is that intro? I tell you, there's nothing at all in the world like it, folks. You are tuned into Chook's Morning Roost. That was the birthday book. So many people having a birthday around the world from people in time. It is 7:19 in a.m. And without any more further ado, we were just talking, my friends, we were just talking about Stevie Wonder. So I think it's time to play a little bit of Stevie Wonder. What do you think about that? I think that's a fantastic idea. This is A Little Bit of Science Still, delivered by none other than the legendary, the wonderful, the iconic Mr. Stevie Wonder.

0: live a little bit of Stevie Wonder. Stevie Wonder for your Thursday morning on Chook's Morning Roost. Folks, we've had a whole lot of accidents happening out there on Sydney roads. That's right, folks. It's a little bit wet, a little bit drizzy, and people just start getting all mental out there on the roads. We have a car broken down on Military Road, just past the Spit Road at Mosman there, affecting city-bound traffic. That's going to be fun, isn't it? Glenwood, the M7 motorway just past the Norwest Boulevard off-ramp. There's another broken down car, and guess what's just happened literally as we're talking? North Mead, Bryans Road near Redbank Road. There is a crash involving multiple vehicles affecting all eastbound lanes there as well, as well as that crash in St. Ives Motor Vale Road and Ermington crash near Trumpet Street. If you're out there on the roads and you're seeing something I'm not reporting, give me a text. 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That's 0412 777 885, folks. Because we're here for you, the people. Come and text Chookie or give me a call on 9816-2777 anytime you want. Now, we've got a new segment here that we do on Chook's Morning Roost. It's called Why So Expensive? I was thinking, I'm walking around here, I'm wondering, I understand the cost of living, blah, blah, blah. We're not talking about groceries. We're not talking about petrol. I'm just talking about everyday simple things that we use. Why the heck are they so expensive? Things like printer cartridges. You buy the printer for $50 and then you've signed up for like the next 10 years of $400 a pop for the whole set of ink. It's crazy. Plastic toothbrush heads, spare razor blades. But today I'm going to talk about mattresses. Tell me, how can one mattress can cost $400 or $500 and another one costs $8,000? Tell me. Basically, it's just something that you lie on unconscious. 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The other thing is mattress stores are really expensive to run. You've seen them. 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So they've all got to carry their showroom costs, their storage, their transport, and their markup. 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What size bed do you sleep in? Did you change your sheets? It's winter. 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I know my mum used to always, you got to get the flannel sheets in winter. It's nice and warm. So there you go. 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I don't know. You tell me right here on Chook's Morning Roost, 2111-0412-777-885.
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0: Oh yeah, the Electric Barnyard. Chook's Morning Roost, 2RRR 88.5 FM, 729 in AM. I've just had a live message calling through here on the text line. What have I got here? Oh, we're just talking about why so expensive. Why mattresses so expensive? I've got a message here. Why is alcohol so expensive? Yes, well, that is, why is, what the heck, Aduka? Why is alcohol so expensive? I'll tell you why. It's called a beer tax, and it goes up with its index every 6 months. It goes up along with inflation. It's an absolute rort. You can go to other countries in the world, and what's a $70 bottle of vodka here is a $12 bottle of vodka in Japan, because we pay tax. It's called a sin tax. Sin as in S-I-N, and that's because we're doing the wrong thing and it's going against God, and we need to be punished for having a nice glass of wine, having a nice drink, having a bottle of scotch. That's exactly why, to my listener out there, why is alcohol so expensive? I don't like it. It needs to be cheaper. We need to be taxing gas more than we need to be taxing alcohol. Ooh, what a contentious issue. Don't forget the budget did come out. Now, folks, after 7:30, I'll be joined here in the studio with our Macquarie Uni student, Nikki. Stay tuned after 8 o'clock, 7:30 news.
4: This is ANU's New South Wales. I'm Lee Harrison. Three people have been charged with attempting to kidnap a man in Sydney's East. Police have been told a 34-year-old man was attacked and had two pistols pointed at him before he escaped. Three men aged between 26 and 34 have now been charged with a variety of offences. Health officials are assuring patients of an inner west dentist that their risk of serious blood-borne virus is low, but say they should get tested as a precaution. An audit of Dr. William Tan's practice at Strathfield has raised concerns about infection control and record keeping. Public health specialist Dr. Zina Najjar says the review identified deficiencies in sterilisation of equipment.
5: The risk is low, but we're encouraging testing as a precautionary measure.
4: The New South Wales prison population has hit a record high, with more than 14,000 people in custody. Bureau of Crime Statistics and Research data shows a 13% increase in those being held on remand between November and March. Executive Director Jackie Fitzgerald says it's not due to an increase in the crime rate.
6: What we're seeing is a different approach by police, where they're much more inclined to both detect offences and also charge when those offences do come to their attention. So people that commit crime at present are more likely to be detected and charged than ever before.
4: And public high school students in Sydney will soon be given more subject choices for their HSC. The state government's granted permission for them to enrol in an online virtual school used by regional and rural pupils. The policy will benefit those students whose school doesn't offer subjects like chemistry, physics and economics. To Sport Now, Blues coach John Strange says they're not getting complacent ahead of Game 2 of the Women's State of Origin series. A win tonight would see New South Wales retain the shield after Round 1's win in Newcastle. Sydney's expecting a fierce showing from Collingwood at the SCG tomorrow night, despite the Magpies being hit with severe key outs. Darcy Cameron, Scott Pendlebury and Pat Lipinski have all been sidelined, while Swans star Charlie Curnow looks set to return from injury. But coach Dean Cox maintains they won't be underestimating their opponent.
7: No matter what personnel is out there, they are a very experienced football team that have played a lot of footy together. You know, one thing that they've done, I think they're the third best defence. So they've always been up for the fight, and they always will be.
4: And Royal Challengers has clinched a 6-wicket win over the Knight Riders, extending their IPL ladder lead. A century from star batsman Virat Kohli getting them over the line with just 5 balls left in the match. This is Air News New South Wales.
0: Good morning, Sydney. Chooks Morning Roost, 7:33 in the AM. What a show we've had so far this morning. We are talking about a whole lot of things, folks. I want to talk about the pop-in. Is it still legit? Is it uncouth? Is it acceptable to just pop in on your friends? Or do you need a call? Do you need a text? Do you need to make a date like 6 weeks in advance and then it gets cancelled anyway? I've got the local loop talking all the goss and the drama around Gladesville Ride, Hunters Hill Lane, Cove and more. Of course, we've got a whole lot of good music for you, but right now, we've got a whole lot of wonderful right here in the studio, and that wonderful goes by the name of Nikki.
8: Good morning.
0: Good morning. How are you?
8: Good. This week has been a bit calmer, a bit colder, and a bit more wet.
0: It has been a little bit more cold. Well, we couldn't keep that spate of beautiful weather going for much longer. It was 5 weeks of just gorgeousness.
8: During the 5 weeks, I was like, oh man, I wish it was colder, but now I'm like, take me back to the 5 weeks.
0: There you go. You've been here for about 5 weeks, maybe 6 weeks. I feel like you're part of the furniture here around 2RRR and on Chooks Morning Roost. You having fun?
8: Yeah, I think I've been here since March, like late March, so it's been a long time.
0: That feels like a long time. Oh, it all started with a drive-through breakfast, folks. Mm-hmm. We've got a whole lot. Nikki, we've just got a live SMS coming through right here on the hotline, because that's what people do. Because the show is about you. It's your airtime too, people. Here we go. I say no to pop-ins. Well, yeah, I say no to pop-ins. I'm going to talk about this in a minute. Let's talk about it. Let's talk about it right now. I love the pop-in. My mate Egg, he hates the pop-in. Now, I moved back from Japan. This is my best mate of like 35 years, and all I want to do is I'm driving past the hood. I just want to pop in for 5 minutes. Just pop in. Say good day. Because I tell you what, otherwise we talk every week, and it's like, oh, what are you doing next Sunday? Let's hang out, or let's book in this date. And it never happens. It never happens. So I never get to see my mate. So, and I understand you don't pop in at bath time if they've got young kids.
8: Yeah, definitely.
0: You don't pop in straight after they've picked up from school.
8: Yeah.
0: You don't pop in at 8 o'clock at bedtime. I'm talking like on a weekend. I'm talking like somewhere around 4 to 5 o'clock after work kind of time. What do you think about the pop-in? Do you like people just randomly popping in, knocking on your door?
8: I actually do. Like back in high school, I mean, I haven't been on the real life. I'm not a working adult yet. But back in high school, my friends and I used to live in a 15-minute radius within each other. So we just like, hey, pop in.
0: I was in the hood.
8: Like,
0: yeah. That's right, pop in. What I like about the pop-in, it can be done quickly and short. It doesn't have to be staying for an hour. Like, so I know that sometimes a pop-in is a 15-minute thing and it ends up staying for dinner or cracking beers. If they've got a family, they're not acceptable. I'll tell you what, there was a time in Australia, folks, when it was okay. I was just in the area. Didn't cause anyone stress. Put the kettle on, open a beer, no text, no warning, no calendar invite. Just knock at the door. Someone's standing there like, hey, thought I'd just drop in.
8: And if they're like, oh, I'm busy right now, no harm, no foul.
0: No harm, no foul. No worries, I'll come back another time.
8: Yeah.
0: So what happened? What happened to this? I'll tell you what did happen? We didn't stop liking people, did we? No. But we stopped being interruptible. You know, everyone's so precious with their life and their time and behind their door. Like, a recent study found that half of Australians now say it's not okay to drop in unannounced. Most want at least a text first or an organised time and date.
8: Wow, organised time and date is a bit of a...
0: That's
8: a bit of a stretch. Like text I can understand, but organised, that's a bit...
0: It doesn't happen. So, Egg, if you're out there, I'm dropping in on you, mate. I don't care. I don't care. I love you. I want to see you. I want to drop in on you. Because I tell you what... It's just too hard otherwise. Like as I said, you make these plans, it doesn't happen. I think a text is fair.
8: Yeah.
0: Hey, I'm in the hood. I'm popping past in 15 minutes. Cool. Yeah. But I'll tell you what people do. Then they don't reply to the text. They see it on the little notifications thing, but they don't reply to it.
8: Yeah.
0: So they're thinking, oh, maybe if I don't reply, they won't pop in. Why are we all hiding behind our little bunkers these days, Nikki?
8: I don't know. I guess it's like... It's like an ostrich thing, right? Where you put the head in the sand and they don't see me, I don't see them.
0: Well, it's like the phone call. People don't even call each other anymore because people don't even answer the phone. I never answer the phone.
8: I rarely answer the phone.
0: There you go. But if someone sends you a text, you reply to a text.
8: Yes.
0: See, and the thing is, answering the phone is an immediate thing. It's a disruption to my day. Oh, no, I wasn't ready for this. A text is like, I can read it, I can reply now, or I can reply later.
8: In
0: your own time. I tell you what, phones killed it. I liked it. I just want to drive past, see if they're home, if the light's on. Now, back then, if you were home, you were home. If you weren't, you weren't. Now we know everything. We've got read receipts, location sharing, online status. We even know where people are on Instagram if they're doing live stories or reels. It's crazy. What do you think about this at home, people? I know my mate Egg, I know you don't like it all. My listener here says I say no to Poppins. Tell me what you think, because it's something cultural, it's something sociable, it's something fun about it. What do you think? Yes, do it. Because at home now, it's a closed system. There's like, it's a recovery zone. It's no energy left headquarters. It's please don't make me talk to anyone.
8: Yeah. I think now it's a bit different because everyone has different social levels and work has taken up a lot of people's time.
0: Yeah, I know. But if you don't just see your mates or your friends for 5, 10, 15, 20 minutes, I'll tell you what, in Europe still does the pop-in.
8: Really?
0: I love that. Europe, like especially in like Italy, Spain, France, the pop-in culture is still well and truly alive. They just drop by. Family just arrives. They have a long lunch. They have a coffee. Have a cafe. Have a latte. Here's some biscuits. I'll tell you what, Australia, you have to call before you come over. I might be doing nothing, but I still need some notice. In Europe, if you're nearby, come on up. We'll work it out. I like that. Folks, tell me what you think. I really do believe that close lifelong mates, it's okay. Families with kids, bit risky. You got to time the pop-in quite well.
8: Yeah.
0: New friendships, probably not.
8: Probably not.
0: No, you need to work out there. Under 40s, definitely not. You got to text first, because don't risk losing a friend over it. And in Sydney life, well, it's just a no-go.
8: No-go.
0: Oh, mate. Well, I think maybe the pop-in didn't die because we don't like people, but maybe we just stopped living in a world where interruption felt normal. That's what I think. The real question here is, have we gained control of our time, or have we lost one of the easiest ways to actually see each other?
8: That's a really good question. Like, I like to feel like we are more in control, but like I said, it's very consuming with everything going on. And I think after, I don't want to say COVID, but after COVID happened, we went from 100% of free time to 0% free time.
0: Everyone got cagey.
8: Yeah, and everyone got cagey. Everyone felt a little bit more scared to go outside, meet people uninterrupted.
0: True. Okay, well, I've got a message coming in here. Nikki, live. A pop-in is welcome, depending on who is doing the pop-in, and it also depends on how clean my house is. Well, I tell you what, I get that, how clean my house is, but these days, everyone's house is messy. We're not there to look at your house. We're not there to judge. I know back in the, and I know coming from an Italian culture, the house had to be perfect, all the beds had to be made, everything in its place, but you know what? I don't give a crap. Come on over. If you're in my hood, pop in. Sometimes I'm going to answer the door, sometimes I'm not.
8: Yeah, depends if we're there, and no harm, no foul.
0: Yeah, no harm, no foul. Folks, I want to play some music for you this morning. I'm going to play something jumper. I'm going to get something to get you excited, because I tell you what, this was the first, this song debuted at number one, Nikki, in 1994, before you were born, yeah?
8: Much way before.
0: There you go. It was none other than the album Ill Communication, and that is by the Beastie Boys. I'm going to get a little bit of Funktified for you Thursday with some Beastie Boys. Get jumping, get bumping, because this is Intergalactic right here on Chook's Morning Roo.

0: good.
1: The name of the king in rock. Super.
0: Oh, I love myself a little bit of Beastie Boys. Intergalactic to get you motivated for your Thursday morning, 7:44 in AM. You are tuned into Chook's Morning Roost, and I'm joined in the studio with
2: Nikki.
0: Nikki, what a show we have this morning. What a week it's been. Don't forget, folks, after 8 o'clock or at 8 o'clock this morning, we'll be joined here live in the studio with Ka Yi Chu from
2: Voices of Benelong.
0: And we're going to be talking
2: about data centres.
0: Yeah, we're going to talk data centres. We're going to talk about, I like how you say data.
2: Data centres.
0: Because you're Singaporean, so you got the US English.
2: We actually use British, but it's because of school I went to. Don't worry about it.
0: Data.
2: Yeah, data, same thing.
0: I don't care. Tomato. We're going to talk data center. We're going to talk the budget because, geez, that's hot news overnight, the budget. Mm-hmm. That's caused a whole lot of dramas. I'm really going to go into the budget next week because I've got a lot going on this week and I want to decipher a little bit more. But we are going to touch on the budget as well and the lies and the bull and the BS that's come out of that side of things. Talk about data centers. We might talk about environmental climate change. They're a very active group. So we're going to talk with Ka Yi after 8 o'clock. And at 8:30 this morning, we're going to be joined here in the studio with a very talented woman, Nicole Lenoir-Jourdan, and she is a university lecturer. She is an award-winning travel writer. She runs her own PR company, and she's just got a whole lot of interesting stuff to talk about, Nikki.
2: Yeah, definitely. I had a look into her last night as well, and her writing is very vast. She does, like, travel writing. She does real estate writing, which I didn't know was a thing.
0: It's a thing.
2: Yeah, I didn't know that. But I think I'm really interested in the surfing writing because it's really different from those two, because traveling makes sense, real estate makes sense. But surfing, it seems kind of personal to her, and if it is, I would love to learn more.
0: Oh, no, I'm going to be excited for that. Now, folks, we just had another message come through on our live text line. If you want to be part of the show, it's your airtime too. Folks, it's 0412 777 885. Morning Chook, morning Nikki. Hendo here. Oh, here we go. What's Hendo going to say? It could be anything when Hendo's on the line. If you're a uni student like Nikki, drop in is better than drop out.
2: Drop in is better than drop out.
0: Well, you don't want to be a dropout, do you?
2: No, I don't.
0: Oh, you can always count on Hendo for some good humor and some good jokes. Oh, okay. Now, I'll tell you what, we want to talk a little bit about things that make you go, Nikki, what's making me go, this morning?
2: You know what? After being a radio student for so long, I'm still not used to the sound of my own voice. No matter how many times I listen to it over and over again, I just hate it. Do you know why?
0: I hate the sound of my own voice too. It absolutely drives me nuts. Folks, what I'm going to do is I'm going to play a little bit of an ad, and then me and Nikki are going to come back and we're going to do a segment, Things That Make You Go Hmm. Why do we hate the sound of our own voice and the science behind it? Right here on Chook's Morning Roost 2RRR 88.85 FM.
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6: Now, the making of a good compilation tape is a very subtle art. 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You got to kick it off with a killer to grab attention. Then you got to take it up a notch. 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There are a lot of rules. Tell you what, why don't I just make you a tape?
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0: Duke's Morning Roo, 7:48 in the AM. What a fun show we're having this morning. I'm joined here in the studio with...
2: Nikki.
0: Where are you from, Nikki?
2: Singapore.
0: Oh, you're Singapore, you're Malaysian, you're a mix, remember
2: we talked about? Yeah, mix of everything.
0: Oh, wonderful, wonderful. Now, it's very interesting because we're here on radio and we're talking about things that make you go, why do we hate the sound of our own voice and what is the science behind it? So, folks, when you hear a recording of your own voice, the reaction's always the same. Do I really sound that bad? Is that my voice? Why is it so different? Like, it's a really uncomfortable feeling and embarrassment, isn't it, when you hear
2: your own voice? I feel very vulnerable when I hear my own voice.
0: But you've got a lovely voice. So from what I listen to, you have a lovely voice. I know you've got this tinge of British American Singaporean accent. But it comes across as smooth. Folks at home, what do you think of Nikki's voice? Send me a text, 0412-777-885. What's going on? So when you speak, you hear your own voice in two different ways at the same time.
2: Right.
0: So one is air conduction. Do you know what that is?
2: Is it the way that the sound waves move within your, like, environment?
0: Well, yeah, it's the way sound waves travel through the air into your ears. So it's like what everyone else hears.
2: Yeah.
0: But we have bone conduction, and that's the vibrations that travel through your own skull.
2: Right.
0: Your jaw. So we hear the wavelength from the normal... But we also get our vibration from our own bone conduction.
2: Yeah, because when you speak, you kind of feel like your face buzzing in a way.
0: Well, yeah, it's vibrating. It's buzzing. So the big difference, I'll tell you what the big difference is. And let me get technical because I like my stats and my data, Nikki. Do you know what the big difference is?
2: Tell me.
0: Bone conduction boosts lower frequencies.
2: Right.
0: So it actually makes your voice sound deeper, richer, more full.
2: Right.
0: So that's what you think you're hearing.
2: That's what I think I sound like, yes.
0: But when you hear it on playback and you hear your voice recorded, that's what everyone else actually hears. Mm-hmm. So your voice isn't how you hear yourself.
2: Right.
0: Crazy, isn't it?
2: Because, like, maybe the sound waves are, like, traveling through your airspace, so it feels like it's thinner, more, like, higher.
0: Yeah, there you go. And the brain reacts so strongly. There's a psychological factor called self-perception mismatch.
2: Right, I never heard of that.
0: Oh, there you go. That's what I see. It chooks my wrist. It's informative and it's entertaining.
2: Something new.
0: You do. Basically, your brain builds like an internal model of your whole identity.
2: Right.
0: Your look, your feel, your shape, your voice. And that model is based on the richer bone-conducted version of how you hear yourself. So it's deeper. So when a recording doesn't match, the brain says, nah, that's unfamiliar. That's not it. So that's why we get this discomfort when we hear ourselves and go, oh, that feels weird.
2: Right. It's like it's not just a psychological thing. It's a physical thing that neurological in a sense.
0: It is. Now, I'll tell you what studies show that about 70 to 80% dislike their recorded voice initially. The reaction is stronger with young people. And decreases slightly as you get older and familiarity and you get used to it, all right? Speech therapists, they use repeated playback to reduce the discomfort. Now, I don't know if I need psychotherapy just to get over the sound of my own voice. What do you think?
2: I mean, if you're, like, really, like, not disgusted, but, like, maybe disgusted by it, maybe. But it's interesting that you say younger people are more, like, uncomfortable with their voice. Because it's, like, that's when you're most, like, self-conscious, when you're growing up. So you feel very vulnerable to that self-perception. And when that, like, perception breaks, you're just like, oh, my God. But then, like, you get used to it when you get older. I thought that was really interesting.
0: Geez, I like having you here in the studio.
2: Aw, thank you.
0: Yeah, it's always good to say. Especially for like podcasters and broadcasters. Now, I'll tell you a really tricky thing. If you listen to the radio, Gold FM, they used to have Jonesy and Amanda in the morning, and now they've gone to the afternoon. There's new guy, Christian O'Connell, and he's not doing very well in the ratings. They're starting to put a whole lot of team around him. He was on the same time as us, folks, so you probably shouldn't know who he is because you're listening to Chook's Morning Roost. But basically, it does take, he's got a really deep voice, he's got a Scottish accent, and his ratings haven't been well in the first 6 weeks. But do you know what? There's also a science to it. It takes about 3 to 6 weeks for somebody to get used to hearing a voice regularly, like on the radio, on a podcast. Often it doesn't happen instantaneously.
2: Yeah, no, I 100% agree with that. I watch YouTube videos to go to sleep, and whenever something unfamiliar, like an ad comes on, I wake up. So, and then it takes me a long time to get used to a new voice. So I completely 100% agree with that.
0: Well, there you go. So folks, it's different because now we live in an era where you're always hearing your own voice because we've got voice notes. We take voice notes on our phone. There's podcasts all over the shop. Mm-hmm. Video calls.
2: Yeah.
0: Social media. So
2: we're constantly being perceived.
0: We are, and we're persistently getting this identity mismatch. Mm-hmm. Hmm. So, people, the voice you think you have is not actually the voice that other people hear.
2: Sorry to break it to you.
0: And the voice you hear in recordings is the real one that everyone else has known all along. You've never actually heard yourself the way that the real world does. Do you like Chook's deep voice? Tell me what you think of your voice. Or give me a call. How about that? 9816-2777. How about you give me a call? Let's test it.
2: We'll tell you how your voice sounds.
0: Yeah, we'll tell you what we think of your voice right here on Chook's Morning Roost, co-hosted and co-piloted with Nikki from Macquarie University. She's one of our wonderful interns. Yeah. Folks, it's 7:54 in AM. We're going to play a little bit of music. And I'll tell you what, I'm going to play a little bit of U2 because we did mention it was Bono's birthday. So I'll tell you what, I love this little song. It is called The Sweetest Thing. Saying to soften up your Thursday morning right here, Chook's Morning Roost. Have some fun with this one, folks.

0: How good's you two? What about his voice, Nikki?
1: I like his voice.
0: What's going on with your microphone over there, Nikki?
2: Testing. There you go. There I am.
0: All right. You like his voice?
2: I do. I wish I listened to you two more. I feel like my dad does, but again, it's pretty dad music.
0: getting shut up here by a 23-year-old or two. It's pretty dad music, but it's pretty all-time. It's pretty classic. Isn't it, Nikki?
2: Yeah, it is. I mean, no... As much as it is dad music, it's been a long time there for a reason, you know? It's good. I'm trying to think if I know any U2 songs, and I just can't come up with any in my head, unfortunately.
0: That's right, yeah. Nikki. That's right. There's a whole lot of stuff. We're going to play some more music for you through. Now, don't forget, at 8 o'clock this morning, we're going to be joined live in the studio with Ka Yi Chu, and she is from Voices of Benlong, keeping the bastards honest. Very interesting week for her to come on because there's a whole lot to talk about. Folks, what do you think about that budget? What do you think? Tell me what you thought about the budget BS, because I tell you what, it's a big backflip. It's going to cause a lot of people a lot of stress. I don't think it's actually done a whole lot of actually change. I think the biggest thing is they've seen a risk where they can backflip on a promise, because if we've heard it, Albo has said 400 million times, no, we're not touching CGD, we're not touching negative gearing. But I tell you what, he's backflipped on it, he's done it hard, and I think they've decided to bring it in now because they see a weakness in the Liberals, they see a fraction in the party, they see One Nation kind of not even as a threat, just causing a bit of emotion. So I think they've done a calculated risk here, Nikki, saying this is the time to lie, this is the time to bring it. They've been trying to bring this in since 2020 or something. I think they've taken a calculated risk thinking this is the safest time, because the Liberals have got nothing, they've got no one, there's no one standing right up, there's no one with vision or charisma. So I think it's a safety call. What do you think at home, folks, or Nikki?
2: Yeah, actually, for people who don't know, what is this budget crisis that you are talking about? Because I'm not sure what you're...
0: Well, that's okay, because one, you're from generally overseas, but it is a budget where they set out the framework of how we're going to spend, save, and spend for the next 3 years. It's very interesting. I don't know, as I said, we're not going to have time to get into all of it today. I'm going to cover it next week, but I will talk a little bit with Ka Yi, because I think there's a lot of voters who feel a little bit backhanded by what has happened. Folks, you're on Chooks Morning Roost. It's 8 o'clock news. We'll be back after that.
3: Good morning. I'm Lee Harrison. New South Wales has joined other states in claiming too much of the federal budget has been devoted to Victoria. Gabrielle Hodson explains.
4: The Cook government has singled out Melbourne's controversial suburban rail loop for attracting around seven times the federal budget funds of the biggest road project in Perth. Now the Minns government is adding its voice, telling News Corp that while New South Wales has 31% of the nation's population, it's getting just 17% of the federal infrastructure budget and deserves more. Chris Minns says his state is getting $344 per person for infrastructure compared to $657 for every Victorian. But the Allan government's defended the cash splash, saying it's one of the few states that doesn't rake in major money from mining. Gabriel Hodson reporting.
3: Immigration and housing will be front and centre of the opposition's budget reply speech tonight. Liberal leader Angus Taylor will flesh out a policy which ties migration numbers to the construction of new homes. The coalition will also promise to create a new housing infrastructure fund, claiming it'll unlock 400,000 properties. A Jewish community security team reportedly passed on information about alleged Bondi gunman Naveed Akram years before the terror attack. The Herald reports the team named Akram in a 2019 email to two police inspectors, raising concern about a Bankstown preaching group. Naveed Akram and his father Sajid were cleared as threats by ASIO in 2020. The Iran war, technology and trade are expected to be top of the agenda during meetings between the US and Chinese presidents. Donald Trump has touched down in Beijing ahead of his long-anticipated summit with Xi Jinping. Lowy Institute senior fellow Richard McGregor says President Xi will likely use the talks to emphasise China's claims to Taiwan.
5: China's transactional. They want Trump to soften US language on Taiwan. They want Trump to put pressure on Taiwan in a way, or demoralise the Taiwanese people by saying, we don't support you.
3: The federal government has secured an aircraft to bring passengers home from the hantavirus-hit cruise ship. 5 Australians and 1 New Zealander are currently in the Netherlands after being evacuated from the MV Hondius. The group is expected to be brought to Perth by the end of the week. And archaeologists have found evidence of dentistry in a 59,000-year-old Neanderthal tooth. Experts believe a hole in the tooth was caused by drilling to treat a cavity, pushing back evidence of the practice by tens of thousands of years. This is Air News. Adam Simpson admits he doesn't know if he wants the Carlton coaching job. The Eagles Premiership winner John Longmire and Ken Hinckley have all left the door ajar to a return to the coach's box. Simpson telling Fox Footy he'll have to think about it.
6: I don't know. And it feels like it's today's no, but what's it like in 10, 14, 15 weeks?
3: Brian Myers has been named for Geelong against Brisbane tonight for his first senior game since suffering a complex ACL injury as one of four changes. The Lions making two changes for the match, with Sam Marshall and Darcy Gardner both earning a recall. The Blues coach is full of confidence in prop Rima Butler ahead of her State of Origin debut tonight. The 28-year-old is filling in for an injured Tiana Panattoni-Grey as New South Wales looks to win Game 2 and retain the Shield in Brisbane. Coach John Strange says the Roosters forward is a perfect fit given she nearly took to the field in Game 1.
7: You know, while she was close, she was just a little bit unlucky not to get the nod in Round 1. Really exciting that if we lose a quality player like Tiana, we can bring another quality player.
3: And former Wallabies coach Eddie Jones has been handed a 6-week ban and a pay cut for abusing officials during a tour with Japan's under-23s rugby union team. Australian Independent Radio News.
0: Good morning, Sydney. 8:04 in the AM. You are tuned. I hope you're tuned in to Chook's Morning Roost. Coming to you live from the Chook Pen, which is the 2 Last Studios here in Gladesville. Folks, having a quick look out there on the roads. It seems to be a little bit better than it was before, folks. The Bardia at Hume Motorway, Campbelltown Road, broken down truck. Penrith, Parker Street approaching Copeland, there's a broken down bus, but locally I'm not seeing anything else. You want to know the weather? Look outside. It's going to be sunny, it's going to be raining, it's going to be cool in the mornings, cool in the nights, nice in the day. Carbon copy for the next 3 or 4 days. A little bit of showers, a little bit of sun, cool mornings, followed by cool evenings. Folks, oh, there we go. I tell you what, it's... There's just a whole lot of stuff going on here, but right now it's going to get we're going to heat it up here in the Chook Pen. We're going to get this coop on fire because I am joined here with a very special lady representing a very, very important section of our community. That is the Voices of Benelog, right here live in the studio with Nikki and myself is Ka Ye Chu. Welcome to Chook's Morning Roost with Nikki.
8: Good to be with you, Chook and Nikki. Thank you.
0: Talk to me. Get your voice up. Let's have a little go. First up, for people who are hearing about Voices of Benelong for the first time, tell us what it actually is.
8: Okay, so I'm happy to do that, but I want to take a bit of a step back and just talk a little bit about representative democracy.
0: Oh, I like those words, representative democracy. Now, folks, if you want to send a message to us and Kari anytime this morning, you can do that. Just simply, Nikki, what's the number?
2: It is 0412-777-885. That is 0412-777-885.
0: All right, Kai.
8: Okay, so the reason why I want to start with representative democracy, and I know people's eyes are probably glazing over right now because politics is not the most exciting topic in the world. But
0: it is this week.
8: Oh, okay. Well, yeah, but, well, only because people are asking what's in it for me, right? But I want to talk about how when we came together to form our nation back in 1901, mm-hmm. and the constitution was being written, mm-hmm. and the thought was that all parts of the country, based on like population numbers and so on, they would be split up into things like seats, and then each of them would have a certain amount of the population, so it was meant to be equal across all. So that's why you've got areas like WA that have the biggest electorates, because they need to cover an X amount of the population.
0: Well, the population's more spread out there as well.
8: Exactly. Mm. Whereas we're in metropolitan areas, you have more seats because everyone's more concentrated.
0: Mm-hmm, mm-hmm.
8: Now, the whole point of representative democracy is you have a group of people, so that's our community,
0: mm-hmm.
8: and essentially you are nominating someone to represent you in the contest of ideas, which is our parliament.
0: Which is our local, our state, or our federal member for that designated area.
8: Correct, mm-hmm. correct. So what has happened is that that has obviously morphed over time. But in the beginning, in our constitution, parties were never mentioned. It's not part of it.
0: Mm-hmm.
8: That's a construct that came later.
0: Mm-hmm.
8: But it's natural to see how that could have happened, because when you pull together as a party, you can pull together resources.
0: Mm-hmm. That makes sense.
8: Yeah, exactly. But then ultimately, the party's interests take over.
0: Mm-hmm.
8: They take over above the community's interest. Mm-hmm. So then you have a situation like we're facing right now where people are not being represented by their representative. And that was never how it was supposed to be.
0: Is it also people going into politics with the right attitude, the right belief, wanting to do the right thing, and then they get corrupted by having to follow the party line and they have to go away from some of their base morals?
8: Yeah, exactly. There's a part of that. So there's several things that are involved here. There's the fact that, like, and again, I'm not part of a party, so I can't speak from personal experience, but, you know, if you're a part of the Labour Party or part of the Liberal Party, presumably if you're part of the Liberal Party, you're allowed to sort of speak your mind, but you'll get like frozen out. And mm-hmm. we've seen that mm-hmm. with mm-hmm. past Liberal members who have done that. With Labour, you have to toe the party line.
0: You have to stay in your lane.
8: You have to, yes, you have to, like, you can say things, but at the end of the day, the way that you vote has to be how the party votes. Mm-hmm. That's what the whole, like, caucus, point of caucus is about.
0: So one of the problems that we have, and we're going to see this increasingly, is people vote, some people vote based on their local member, and some people vote for a party. So some families are staunch Liberal, staunch Labour. They're never going to vote anything else, regardless of who their local member is. Mm-hmm. Some people don't like Labour, but they really like their local Liberal member, so they vote for that person.
8: Yeah. So the way I
0: see it, gets messy.
8: Yeah, it does, but, like, I want people to think about this. Politics should not be considered a sport. You should not be loyal to a particular member of parliament or a particular party.
0: Mm-hmm.
8: Because parties change over time. Mm-hmm. Your values change over time.
0: Mm-hmm.
8: And you only get one chance every 3 years or 4 years, if we're talking state government, to make the most consequential decision you can make as a citizen in this country. So use it wisely. Think about what is important to you. Think about what is specifically important to you. Is it owning your own house? Is it being able to access particular services? Is it being able to have quality healthcare? Is it to have good public education? Think about what matters to you, and then have a look at the policies of the people that you are voting in. Don't look at the personalities.
0: Because, but it's always going to happen, Curry. You're always going to look at the personality. Someone with charisma, someone who's got vision, someone that speaks eloquently, articulates well, someone who's out and about in the community, there's always going to be a preference. It's just society.
8: Absolutely, absolutely. And we have to take into account people's behaviour. And people will vote for people that they like,
0: mm-hmm.
8: right? So, yeah, it is on them to also...
0: to not make it a popularity contest and to look deeper. Mm.
8: Yes, you have to, because at the end of the day, you are impacted by the decisions that they make.
0: Well, this is even worse now with social media, because people don't research, people don't dig below the next level. They just see what the clips that the politicians are putting out. Politicians, they've got fantastic editors. They can spin their message in Parliament, their talking in Parliament, any way they want, to a 30-second clip that makes you go, oh, yeah, I really agree with that.
8: Yeah.
0: When you haven't looked deep.
8: And also, we have to consider that we have a biased commercial media landscape. So I really urge people to look into independent media as well. And things like community radio is very, very powerful. So, like, there are lots of independent media outlets and journalists, like independent journalists, who are out there trying to get at the truth.
0: How are people finding those? Where?
8: But I would say that people should try to look online.
0: Type it in. Google. You've got Google there. Kaye, tell us what...
8: I would like, you know, there's also True North Local that tries to munch together a whole bunch of independent media sources as well. So, like, you can look for things like that to see what other media outlets there are out there that you might not be aware of.
0: All right. Folks, you're on 2RRR, Chooks Morning Roost. We are with Kaye Chu, and she's representing a whole lot of people from the Voices of Ben Log, keeping the bastards honest out there. That's what we're doing. Tell people at home, who are you, what do you do? Give it to me in a snapshot.
8: Okay, so essentially who we are is a grassroots community group, and people who have been sort of individually trying to get their representatives to see their point of view, we've essentially but are not being heard. We've essentially sort of banded up so that we can get more voices along, and represent that group to our politicians.
0: And what was the point of the moment where all of you people thought, we've got to get together, we've got to... Was there a point in time? Was there a decision made? Was there something that you'd not like in the government where you said, we need to get together and band together?
8: Absolutely. So...
0: What was that point?
8: So the point is that we're not about who the parties are, okay? So you'll see that there are voices groups bringing up in seats which are Liberal as well as Labour.
0: So you are a mix of left, right, teal, up, down. Are you a mix of people, or are you majority Labour, majority Liberal? Do you have a...
8: We're a mix of people.
0: Okay.
8: Yeah, because we've all come from all walks of life, as any community should be. Mm-hmm. And obviously, the more diverse voices, the better. Mm-hmm. That's the whole point of voices. We actually want more people to join us, yeah, because the more diverse voices we have, the better our solutions will be.
0: All right, excite people at home to join you. What do they need to do? How can they join you, and why would they join you?
8: Okay, so they should look at our website. So that's Voices of Bennelong. Is it .com?
0: Yep. Yep. Just Google will tell you.
8: Yep, Google will tell you. We're on Facebook and Instagram. And people should join us because you will meet the most engaged people who care about making the world a better place.
0: Mm-hmm. Starting in your own community.
8: Correct. Yeah. So it's about thinking global but acting local.
0: Oh, I like that. Thinking global, acting lobby. Acting local. So it's everybody. It's not just activists. It's everyday locals. It's professionals. It's mums. It's dads. It's people in the community. Students. It's people from the whole cross section of the community that you need to get involved here.
8: Yeah.
0: More diversity is going to give you
8: better results.
0: Oh, look at that. I love
8: better results, better solutions.
0: All right. Now, what do you say when some listeners out there, they hear like climate action, gas taxes, sustainability, and think, oh, here we go, another activist political group?
8: Yeah.
0: What do you say to those people?
8: I say to those people that they need to look at why they might be thinking that way, and also what messages the media is trying to push out at a particular mm-hmm. time, and also what the government might be trying to do as well. Because all of these things come about in waves, and they usually have some sort of campaign behind it. It could be that maybe a minerals resources company is, you know, or a lobby group is trying to exert influence in a certain way because they see momentum building in a particular direction. So mm-hmm. obviously they need to call on their resources to...
0: Their resources being their big fat wallets?
8: To change the sentiment, basically. The big fat wallet. So there's a whole bunch of things where... Sorry about that.
0: That's right. She's got buzzers, things going off. That's right. It's 8:15 a.m. You are tuned into Chook's Morning Roots. We are joined here with Kai Yi Chu from Voices of Bennelong. We're going to go play a little bit of music. But, folks, while you're listening, get onto their Facebook page, get onto their website, come back. Feel free to send us any questions on 0412-777-885. We're going to come back. We're going to talk a little bit about gas tax and data centres, specifically right here with Kai Yi Chu on Chook's Morning Roots. Right now, a little bit of Billy Joel with Uptown Girl. Because who doesn't love some Billy Joel on your Thursday?

0: Billy Joel, Chooks Morning Roost, 8:18 in the AM. Folks, it's about to get lively. It's about to get heated here in a chicken coop in a chook pen because we are joined here with Kaye from Voices of Benlog. And we're going to talk about gas export. Nick, you can jump in any time. Gas export, gas tax and energy. This debate has absolutely fired up in the last couple of months since Mr. Senator Pocock and other such senators have brought this to the surface, which really needed to happen.
1: Mm, absolutely.
0: Tell us, what's going on with the gas tax? You for it?
1: Yes, so we're calling for a 25% tax.
0: I think most of Australia is calling for a 25% gas tax.
1: Yes, we are. And just this week, and it's gotten over 150 signatures. We would have loved more, but obviously we need to do a lot more to build up the number of people who know about us. We had an open letter which had more than 150 signatures, and we sent that to our local representative for Benelong, which is Jerome Laxell this week.
0: All right, Jerome, who's still afraid and has never come on this show for some reason. He doesn't want to speak to his own people.
1: I don't see why he wouldn't. I mean, you're very nice.
0: Well, thanks. I'm fair. I'm just. I look at it from both angles. It's a platform for him to come and talk to his own constituents.
1: Exactly.
0: If you're a Labor person, if you know Jerome, because I love Lindell, Penny Pedersen, even Trenton Brown, all these people I'm involved with, Anthony Roberts, all the time, and I call them out. If I don't like something, I'll call it out, like the big hole in the ground. I'll call it out. But I'll praise where it's due. So,
1: exactly.
0: Jerome Laxell, if you know him, get here on Chooks Morning Roost. Let's have some fun. Let's talk to the people of your community. Now, let's keep going with the gas tax. 25%.
1: Yeah.
0: That's simple.
1: It's simple.
0: Why do we not take Ken Henry's advice? What's Ken Henry's advice?
1: Ken Henry, so just recently in the past couple of weeks, there was a parliamentary inquiry on gas tax. And this was obviously a parliamentary inquiry that the government did not want to have.
0: Mm-hmm.
1: And Dr. Ken Henry, who was our former treasurer and is now, like, you know, sort of opining on a bunch of stuff and has been called on to do research pieces, he basically opened his statement by saying, just do it.
0: Be Nike. Just do it.
1: Just do it.
0: 25% tax. It could have been the easiest thing they could have put in this budget and it would have shut a whole lot of people up.
1: It would have. And then he went on to explain that gas is a part of our natural endowment this country provides to the people of Australia. And the only way people benefit is through the operation of the taxation system. Now, that's not working for us.
0: That's not, obviously. So where should this money go?
1: It should go into things like health, public schools, infrastructure, education.
0: Well,

0: Why are we not giving kids a half price or free university to educate and upskill our country?
1: Exactly.
0: Like Norway.
1: Well, I mean,
0: there's examples around the world. Why are we not following it?
1: Well, there's plenty of things that they could do. So let's talk about Norway and Qatar.
0: Mm-hmm.
1: They export a lot of gas.
0: Are you reading my notes here? It's exactly
1: well, I mean,
0: what I've got.
1: They're just the facts,
0: yeah,
1: right?
0: Yeah, yeah.
1: And we are one of the top three exporters in the world. In fact, I think at one point we were exporting more gas than Qatar.
0: Mm-hmm.
1: But we were getting like...
0: a fraction of the cost.
1: I think like less than a billion, maybe a billion in taxes, whereas Qatar was getting something like 70 billion. Like the numbers were absurd and it was
0: absurd.
1: Ridiculous. And the people of Qatar pay a much lower amount of income tax as a result of the money that they're getting from their resources.
0: Of course.
1: So
0: it makes sense.
1: Exactly.
0: It's so common sense.
1: It's common
0: There's
1: sense.
0: No common sense in politics these days.
1: And the way that I heard another economist talk about it is that, okay, so like a baker, they have to pay for things like electricity and flour to make their bread.
0: Mm-hmm. I heard this.
1: The gas industry should pay for the gas that they're digging out of the ground, and
0: they're not. Exactly. The other thing is, I lived in Japan, as my listeners know. Very smart people. They're buying Australian gas at wholesale.
1: Yeah.
0: And then selling it at retail. They're making more money from our gas than we are.
1: Yeah, and
0: there's nothing wrong with that. They're just smarter than we are.
1: They're just smart. So we're looking dumb. Like, I mean, I don't blame them at all. I don't blame them, okay? It's like the kid in school. They studied and they worked hard.
0: You,
1: okay?
0: you play by the rules that they've given to you.
1: Yeah, and we did the dumb thing by sending, I don't know,
0: we do
1: piss poor things. Negotiators into the arena.
0: Is this where people like Donald Trump have a bit of clout that, regardless of what you think about Trump, because there's a lot of very opinion, but
1: yes.
0: He's really in the forefront of taking care of American people with American things.
1: Well, I mean, I would challenge that, but
0: yep.
1: That's what he says he does, but like...
0: I know, but someone who doesn't look deep, who looks at social media, are they going, yeah, he's taking care of his country, why are our politicians not taking care of our country?
1: Yeah, and they are not.
0: Mm-hmm.
1: And those are things that we can only dig up once, and once we've sold it, it's gone. But I really want to touch on the fact that that whole thing that we had a while back, and it probably still is a thing, where we had like a gas shortage,
0: mm-hmm.
1: right? So we need to think about how we talk about gas in this country. And that whole myth, it's a myth. It's a myth that there's a gas shortage because we are one of the largest exporters
0: yes.
1: in the world. And any time that a company, and all the gas companies in Australia, they're all foreign multinationals, by the way, they will push the myth that there's a gas shortage, and that's why we need to open up gas fields. But because Western Australia has a gas reservation policy,
0: uh-huh.
1: they get their gas when it's dug up at their cheaper prices than it does on the international market.
0: And same with the East Coast, which are going to start to fix it. Look at reducing the cost for the East Coast as well of Australia.
1: But we don't have that yet. So
0: no,
1: that's what our politicians like David Pocock are calling for, which is we need a gas reservation policy, because without it, if we open up new gas fields or expand gas fields here in on this side of the country, that goes onto the international market, and then that gets sold at the international spot price, which means that we are still paying very high gas prices. If we have a reservation policy, essentially what we're saying is, okay, gas companies, you need to fulfill our needs first
0: mm-hmm.
1: before it gets sold to the international market.
0: I know you're very environmentally friendly and sustainability. Is gas good or bad for the environment?
1: It's not good.
0: Okay. Folks, there you have it. Voices been long.
1: It's a fossil fuel like any other fossil
0: fuel. I understand.
1: It takes billions of years to make.
0: But it's still essential at the moment until renewables come to a point that we can rely on them, that we still need to use some fossil fuels.
1: Some. So we should be reducing our reliance on gas. And ACT is the only state that has basically said new builds should not be...
0: No natural gas.
1: Plugged up to gas.
0: What do you say? Okay, listen, I'm going to get you one. You're of Asian background. I lived in Asia. You know we need gas for cooking. How are you going to get the wok hay without gas? No induction. You need the gas. You need the flame. You need the fire, Kai.
1: Well, like... Now, I know a Dr. Kim Liu, and she's for Doctors for the Environment. She's done a lot of cooking demonstrations with the Asian community to basically show them how you can get the same outcomes using induction.
0: Oh, I love that, folks.
1: And now you can even get like an induction stove, which, you know, that like they're made in China. I've seen them, which are concave, so
0: Ooh.
1: You can put a wok on it.
0: I like that. See, there we go. There's always an answer. There's always a problem to a solution.
1: Where there's a problem, we look
0: there's
1: for
0: a
1: the solution.
0: That's right, folks. 8:26 a.m. We're keeping the lights here at 2RRR. We're going to come back with Voices of Benlong and have a quick chat about data centres.
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0: Chooks Morning Roos, 8:28 a.m. We are talking a whole lot of stuff with Voices of Benelong. Folks, if you want to get involved, they're not left, they're not right, they're not till, they're not up, they're not down. They're a community group that generally wants the best for our community, and they're keeping the pressure on politicians to keep these bastards honest. It's Kai Yi, Voices of Benelong. We want to talk data centres because it's a big thing and it's happening right here in our backyard of Lane Cove.
1: That's right. Like, I think people will be surprised to know that there are 15 data centres in Lane Cove.
0: 15?
1: 15. You know, they basically...
0: When did they creep up?
1: Like in the past couple of years. So, you know, there's been a need, and that industry has sort of sprung up overnight without oversight and without community consultation and community education. And I doubt even our politicians fully understand what they are about, because I think when they got approved, people probably thought, oh, it's like a Bunnings, it's basically like a warehouse, right?
6: Like a warehouse.
1: It's a warehouse, yeah, with servers inside. Like a Bunnings warehouse, okay, approve. But that's not what they are at all.
6: Yeah.
1: And now I think people are starting to wake up, particularly we're seeing it in the UK, we're seeing it in Europe, we're seeing it in the US, as to what they are.
0: Mm-hmm.
1: And communities are rising up and saying, hang on a second.
0: And why are they concerned? Is it noise? Is it the power usage? Is it the heat, the water, the traffic? Well, there's no traffic because there's no staff. What are people up in arms about here?
1: All of the above. So, like, I'll just explain that right now, they were looking at the UK and US, it's using 6% of their energy right now.
0: Mm-hmm.
1: And it's projected to increase. So, like, at a time when we're actually supposed to be decreasing the amount of energy we're using, we've now got this data center stuff that is, like, rapidly
0: but
1: increasing.
0: But how is that possible when we're increasing the usage in computer technology, AI, clouds, and you work in IT, so this is a hard thing for you to wrangle with.
1: Yeah, but, like, you know, let's do it. Like, you know,
0: so you're saying 6% of the power, but 90% of our life is revolved around the internet, data. Mm-hmm. So how do we balance this out?
1: How do we square this circle?
0: Yeah.
1: So it's a complex one, and that's why, like, you know, we need to have these conversations, and we haven't had them. They've just sprung up without us having these proper mm-hmm. conversations. Yeah. Because people need to understand that modern life, like the way that we have it, we use our apps, we're on things, you know, we watch Netflix, we're on TikTok and stuff like that. That all uses data centers, like all these applications do. And a lot of corporations have moved, like, they used to have server rooms, mm-hmm. right? So, like, you know, places like Commonwealth yep. Bank, all our banks, they would have, like, rooms and racks of server rooms,
0: yep.
1: okay? But technology has sort of moved on, and now they've got out of the sort of individual server room idea and into the cloud. And so when we're saying, okay...
0: So when you're saying the cloud, it's not going to the cloud, it's going to a data center.
1: Correct, okay. Yeah.
0: So everything goes to the cloud now, so we need data centers.
1: Footprint.
0: So what's the trade-off?
1: So what we need to do is ensure that what we're, like, building and what we're creating for our data centers make sense and are within what we expect in terms of standards.
0: So why no data centre in Lane Cove? There's already 15. They're proposing a massive one.
1: A massive one.
0: Okay, well, I'm not for or against you. I'm here to learn.
1: Yeah, yeah.
0: So tell me, what's the bad about this?
1: So from Voices of Bennelong, what we've done is we've put in a submission to the New South Wales government about this.
0: It's fantastic. Go to their website, download it. It's a huge submission. It's called the Inquiry into Data Centres from the Voices of Bennelong, 4th of May 2026. It's about 13 pages long and it's very, very informative and useful.
1: So one of our... Yeah, sorry.
6: So for maybe people don't really know this specific data centre in Lane Cove that's coming up, what is it used for and why is it so big and why is it taking up so much space?
1: So I believe, and I don't have the facts right in front of me, but I don't think it's going to be used for AI. I think it's going to be one of those data centres which will have, like, multiple tenants inside it.
6: Right.
1: So it's probably used for, like, data storage. So, you know, any time that you're saving things to, like, Google Cloud or where you're running an application, it's firing up something in the cloud. It's needing space in a data centre. So all that sort of storage space as well as, like, you know, a memory processing space.
6: Right.
1: That's what's going into a data center.
6: And then there was this thing I read with data centers in the US where, because it's using up so much electricity, that the fees is being spread out to its, like, neighboring community residents. Do you think that will... is that in our foreseeable future here?
1: It absolutely is. In fact, what they're projecting here is that in New South Wales, we might have 10% of our energy going towards data centers.
6: Wow.
1: Right now, 10% of our energy is... you know, aluminium smelting, right?
6: Mm-hmm. Right.
1: Because heavy industry needs energy all the time.
0: Mm-hmm.
1: So effectively with data centers, what we're doing is starting up an industry that's using massive amounts of power and we haven't even discussed it.
0: But it's representative mm-hmm. of who we are as people and what we're using now is internet more than aluminium. It's crazy. It's actually hectic. Now, it's a huge thing. People don't want it in their backyard. It has to be close though, doesn't it? We can't just put these out in the middle of whoop-whoop.
1: No, because you have to think about the fact that if something goes wrong, you do need people to get out there to fix the problem.
0: Mm-hmm. It needs to be accessible by technicians to go out there and... Mm-hmm.
1: Correct, okay. Correct. So it can't be in the middle of whoop-whoop. No. It also needs to be near our undersea data cables as well.
0: Okay, makes sense. I've got a message from one of our listeners. Hi, guys. According to the Australian Institute, gas industries paid $21 billion in royalties in 2024-25. And one of the major companies that paid in gas is Woodside, which is Australian-owned. So is Voices peddling misinformation?
1: I do not think so, because we had the parliamentary inquiry and mm-hmm. all the facts were laid out on the table by experts.
0: Yep, so where do you suggest people can read? Go to their website, Voices of Bennelong, and they've got some other stuff on their Facebook page and they've got some documents about that, so have a little read. But yes, very interesting facts. And our listeners, you're welcome to join in and say anything you want, but everyone needs to...
1: Yeah, definitely. People need to look at the facts. People need to understand where the information is coming from and whether or not what they're looking at has a particular lens of bias. We had a parliamentary inquiry.
0: There's always going to be bias.
1: There was plenty of experts that fronted up to that that inquiry. And like I said, we have experts like Ken Henry that has looked at resources and how we tax them for decades.
0: The basic thing is beer should never be taxed more than gas.
1: Exactly. I mean, it's un-Australian too, right?
0: It's un-Australian. Okay. We could talk all day. We'll have some of your other members of your group on in another few weeks, because I think it's important. Folks, it's a group. They're not left. They're not right. They're not up. They're not down. It's a group for everyone to voice their opinion on what matters to you in our local area. You are called?
1: Voices of Bennelong.
0: Get onto their Facebook page. Get onto their website. Any last words for the people at home, Kaye? I know we didn't get through everything, but that's life.
1: That's totally fine.
0: We're going to get there because I'm interested. I want to know how people can support and how people can have their say rather than just getting onto being keyboard warriors.
1: Yeah, no, we want to get people involved. We want more people. Like, we want young people. We want old people. We want everything in between because you all matter. Everyone has opinions that matter. And we feel that our politicians are not currently listening to us. And that's the whole point. We're trying to make your case stronger because we're doing it collectively as a group.
0: Fantastic. Thank you for joining us here on the show this morning, Kaye. Voices of Bennelong is a group. We'll see you again soon. Thank you so much.
1: Thank you.
6: Thank you.
0: Folks, also, I'll tell you what, we've got some more messages coming through here. I've just got to read some live ones on the line. What have I got? I have the facts at my fingertips. Data centres in Ryde do actually require planning approval and also involve several different consultation processes. People do indeed need to require... Facts, that's right. Make sure we are getting ourselves educated. Now, I've got something a little bit more lighthearted. Hey, Chook, we were talking about pop-ins before. Bring back the drop-in. I love when a mate drops in. It's the only kind of surprise that makes me happy. On Mother's Day, we came up with the idea of mates crawl through the village. It works like a pub crawl where we'll go drop in on all of our friends and family. Leon upped the idea of you collect one mate and continue on to the next house and collect them all and continue on and so on and so on to get to everyone in the afternoon. It must be a quick drop-in, though. No hanging around and just want to see our peeps spread the love. That's from Liz from Ride. Way to go. I love that. I love that. The drop-in, the pop-in. I'll tell you what I love. I love a bit of Bob Marley. And here's something just to make us a little bit happy because life is a little bit heavy at the moment, but it doesn't always have to be. So how about you take a little book out of Bob Marley's book, roll one up, sit back, and don't worry, be happy. Everything's going to be all right.

0: Oh, it's all happening here on Chook's Morning Roost, 8:39 in AM. Well, that was interesting. We had, I love that, Carl Yee from Voices of Benlog. I like the fact that I hate keyboard warriors who just want to sit there and bitch and moan and complain behind a keyboard. Go out and join a group, and as I said, they're not left, they're not right. They've got some interesting views, and not interesting, they've just got views on what they want, and that's what we should do. Now, in Rye, data centres are also heavily involved in AI. Contrary to what, this is a live SMS from one of our listeners, contrary to what your guest said, three voices lie. Gas industries pay tens of billions of dollars in royalties. Data centres do require planning approval and do involve community consultation, and data centres in Ryde are heavily involved in AI. Well, thank you for that. You've obviously done and researched your facts, and I think that's important, especially for any group to do that as well as any individual. Now, folks, we are taking a little bit of a different tone, because I'll tell you what, this morning we got a whole lot of stuff. We've got surfboards, travel disasters, dragons, PR, chaos, universities, novels, journalism, fantasy worlds, and probably a few questionable airport meals along the way. We're not going to have time to get into everything we want today, but our guest today, she's amazing. She's done virtually absolutely everything. She's a columnist for one of Australia's biggest newspapers, magazines. She writes about luxury travel, surfing, food, lifestyle, real estate. And somehow she's still finding time to write novels. She teaches at Macquarie University and UWS out there. The more I read about you, the more I was intrigued, and I was absolutely blown away. And I was like, I need more than half an hour, and now I've only got 19 minutes. I need a whole 2 hours. Folks, she's a founder of Five Star PA. She's a passionate surfer. She's a wonderful person. Her name is Nicole Lenoir Jordan.
1: Good morning.
0: Welcome to The Roost.
1: I'm an ex-Henley resident.
0: You are an ex-Henley resident, and you are here because of one of our other friends. We're also joined in the studio
1: with... Good morning.
0: Sammy from Macquarie Uni, one of our wonderful interns.
1: Both from Macquarie Uni.
0: Oh, I know. There you go. Sammy, thank you for bringing this wonderful guest into our studios.
1: Yeah, so you're my PACE tutor, so we do, like, my internships and stuff together. And then I thought I brought up the 2RRR radio, and she was like, oh, I'd love to come in. And I was like, perfect. Networking.
0: There you go. Well, what an intriguing journey in the whole life you've got. Sammy, take it away. What are you talking about?
1: Yeah, so I wanted to talk about, like, your novel. You said that you had a passion for surfing, and you also said that you wrote an article recently about Henley. I think that's kind of what sparked my interest. So what was that about, and when was that written?
2: So I've just written an article for the Sydney Morning Herald. It hasn't come out yet. I think it's coming out in the next few weeks.
0: Exclusives on Chook's Roost.
2: About growing up in Henley, about living in Dick Street and having to spell that straight out as a child, and getting fortitude as a child, D-I-C-K. And then when I was writing the article, I was like, oh my gosh, this street is quite amazing. We had a ex-pig farmer who had a penchant for Zegna suits and antique clocks, living in the street. I won't say who because of a libel, who actually said, all journalists are banned from this street, which unfortunately David Bowman, who at the time was the editor-in-chief of the Sydney Morning Herald, also lived in Dick Street. So it was quite difficult for him to actually get to his house because of being banned from this ex-PM.
0: Wow.
2: So,
1: oh my gosh, he's got the juicy drama on Dick Street.
2: We also had the actress Jacqueline McKenzie grow up in Dick Street, who she was a romper stomper, but was
1: her initial one.
2: And the former Attorney General, Nicola Roxon. So I played with them as a child.
1: How big is this street?
0: How big is this Dick Street?
2: We had a place called The Castle, which was owned by Scientologists. Ooh. And I haven't actually caught up with the news, but my students tell me it's a thing now to raid Scientology places.
1: Yeah, it's like a trend. They walk in and they raid the front doors.
2: So anyway.
0: I want to get involved. I want to have a go. That's interesting.
2: So The Castle is no longer owned by the Scientologists, but, you know, I grew up with them pre-Tom Cruise. And unfortunately, after that, someone bought it and they were murdered. So I think it had a lot of bad vibes in that place.
1: How far away is this place? Isn't Henley like one of the smaller suburbs in Sydney?
2: It's got seven streets.
1: Yeah.
2: But it all happened in Dick Street.
1: It's kind of cool.
2: And around the corner, I know you're probably too young, Andy Gibb, who was the non-BG, rented the house. So we used to walk past there trying to...
0: One, I'm not too young, and two, my friend's very good friends with Andy.
2: But he's dead.
0: I know, I know. He was very good friends.
2: Oh, I thought he said is. Is your friend a ghost?
0: Well, no, they're both up there in heaven, Mr. Kit. So, yeah, there you go, there you go.
1: Is this street what sparked your interest in, like, fiction writing? Because there's a lot of stories.
2: I just grew up with it. And we had the housing commission flats across the road on the water, mind you, back then. And there were these wild geese that we all loved, and my mum was an animal activist, and one of the housing commission people said, no, no, I cannot have the geese on my land. And so he wanted to get them euthanized, but my dad was a barrister, so took on the case pro bono because the geese didn't have any money. And the geese weren't euthanized, but unfortunately they got moved on from Henley.
0: So. I'll tell you what they do these days. They just tax the geese these days. You're on our land, we're just going to tax you. Folks, we're in the studio with none other than Nicole Lenoir Jordan. Is that the right way to say it?
2: Yes, it is.
0: Such a nice way to say it. We're going to keep the lights on here. We're going to come back and talk more about Henley and a whole lot of other stuff.
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0: Hey. 8:46 in AM. Things move fast around here on Chook's Morning Roost. We are joined. We've got Nikki in the background. I've got Sammy from Macquarie Uni. We also got Nicole Lenoir Jordan. And we're talking Henley. We're talking books. We're talking novels. She's a passionate surfer. You're saying you've just moved to the Blue Mountains.
2: We've just moved to Lura and there is no surf up there.
0: It's a long way for a paddle. That's a big paddle out.
2: It is. There is the Wentworth Falls Lake, of course.
0: Oh, there you go. It's
1: not sure how many waves would be there.
0: Not the same thing. You have some fascinating stories about Henley. Who would have thought the Sydney smaller suburbs got so much...
1: I need to read this article when it comes out. My gosh.
0: How can people find this article? Where can we read this?
2: Well, it's going to be in the opinion section of the Sydney Morning Herald. Everyone's writing about their suburbs, so they launched it a few weeks ago. And there was...
1: Why didn't they ask me to write about Elanora Heights?
2: You had to pitch it in. So I did the pitch and they liked it because, surprise, surprise, there was a lot happening in Dick Street. So
0: I don't know how many more times we're allowed to say Dick in one morning, but anyways, we'll say Richard Street.
1: If it's a name,
0: it's fair enough.
2: Can you believe it? There is William Street. They don't call it Bill, but I had to grow up with Dick Street.
1: Yeah.
2: We could have called it Richard Street.
1: Where it is.
0: Oh, my little boy, my little boy and the girl, they're probably sitting home pissing themselves laughing. This is absolutely hilarious. Papa, why are you saying that word so many times? All right, Sammy, what do we got?
1: Yes, you want to talk about your book that you're writing at the moment?
2: Yes, so... Everything I say to my students is success is failure that tried one more time.
0: So that's the kids too.
2: And
1: put that in a shirt.
2: That is my motto. And I had a PR company specializing in travel.
0: Five-star PR.
2: PR. I lost all my clients because of COVID. Mm-hmm. What was I going to do? So I'd done my Masters of Creative Writing and I went and did my Masters of Teaching. So I went back to university and now I'm about to finish my PhD in Creative Writing. And with that PhD, I am writing a novel, which is a puberty blues meets Looking for Ella Brandy, YA. It's called Salt Blood. It's coming out next year. But I can't tell you how hard it is to get a novel published.
1: Yeah.
2: It is like winning the lotto three times.
0: This is true. One of the big publishers, they get hundreds and hundreds of thousands of requests and they've got to choose your novel out of...
2: Well, I was lucky. So winning once is getting an agent. Winning twice is getting a publisher. And winning three times is selling a certain number of copy of books so that they'll publish you again. So, yes, that's my next challenge.
0: Wait a minute. Now, you're writing your website's fan. I spent hours on this last night and that's why I'm so upset that we've only got a short time. But, me and Nikki were talking as well, from travel writing to real estate writing. That's a pretty diverse shift, but it also aligns too, doesn't it?
2: It does.
0: Because a whole lot of travel is where you stay.
2: Yeah,
0: which is
2: absolutely.
0: Real estate, which is architecture.
2: I love everything. I was lucky. I went to an event at the Four Seasons last night. They're promoting their hotels, so that was really nice. But tonight I am going to the opening night of Harry Potter exhibition.
1: Homebush,
2: and I love Harry Potter.
1: Yeah,
2: and I went to whatever it's called in London years ago. And got my first taste of butter beer, which was like so good. I'm so hoping they have butter beer there tonight.
0: You'd hope so. Yes. You better, if you're listening, you better have some butter beer ready to go.
2: Have you had butter beer?
0: I haven't. I've had all kinds of beer. I've never had butter beer.
1: Like a frothy ginger beer, right?
2: Well,
1: I never got there when I was over there in London.
2: Oh, you did? I don't know. It's like, you know, you get to a certain age and you think I've tasted everything. But no, I have not tasted butterbeer and it's really good. I don't think it's very healthy. I'm always telling my students, oh, Diet Coke is so bad for you. Don't drink that.
0: What's better, real Coke or Diet Coke?
2: Real Coke is way better for you.
0: We're talking about
2: you.
0: The drink here, folks. We're talking about the drink. We did a Bunnings sausage sizzle the other week and... And anytime someone asks for a Coke Zero or Diet Coke, I'm like, mate, if you're going to drink Coke, drink the real thing.
2: I know. I think
1: really?
2: It's not kosher anymore, but I used to call it Fat Coke because I think Fat Coke is way better for you than Diet Coke.
0: It is.
2: Because Diet
1: Coke. All the sweeteners.
2: Yeah.
0: Yep.
2: Yeah. Michael J. Fox got Parkinson's disease, I believe.
1: Oh, my goodness.
2: Allegedly from drinking all of that diet drink. I won't say which brand it is.
0: I'm
1: going to get sued.
0: All the things I've consumed in my life, what diseases am I going to get touched with? Jesus.
2: You look pretty healthy to me,
0: well,
2: maybe.
0: I don't know if I do, Nicole. I don't know if I do. So, listen, you're writing a book. You've managed to get a publisher?
2: Yes, it's Wakefield Press in South Australia.
0: Oh, wonderful.
1: Awesome.
2: And
0: that's
2: a
0: big publisher.
2: They're a small publisher.
0: They're boutique, but they've done a lot of really cool stuff. Yeah.
2: And the thing is, if you want to be a writer, I actually think it's good to have your first book by a small publisher because you get a chance to win awards. Mm. They back you. If you're in a big publisher, you have to sell about 5,000 books within 4 months, otherwise you get dumped. Mm-hmm. This is what I got told at a conference. So I don't want to be dumped after 4 months. So, yeah, so I'm really happy that I am with a small publisher who's going to back me.
1: Yeah, that's good. So it's South Australia, did you say?
2: They're based in South Australia. It's coming out in March. And with my PR background, I'm thinking up all these cool things I can do, like getting surfers to read the book in the water, you know, the big paddle out, doing a reading out.
0: Maybe love we that. Could.
2: I used to paddleboard on the Parramatta River out there. You know,
0: you want to stay on that board? You don't want to come off there.
1: Water baby.
0: The bull shark will come and get you.
2: I know. I was always paddling around. And because we rented, while we were building our house in Glades, we rented at Tennyson Point and in this old house, but it was on the water during COVID.
0: Mm-hmm.
2: So I was paddleboarding and I was like, I'd paddleboard from Tennyson Point over to Abbotsford.
0: Wow, okay.
2: And I'm like, oh my gosh, I heard it was a bull shark breathing down after that.
0: I used to kneeboard there as a kid.
2: Oh,
0: behind my mate's Doug Toby's jet ski, and you fall off the kneeboard, you're floating around in the water waiting for the jet set, and I had no idea. And this is like 8, 10, 11, 12. I did it for 3 or 4 years.
2: Yeah.
0: Luckily, I didn't get eaten.
1: That's wild. Yeah. Where's the book actually set?
2: The book is in a fictional place, but we have a little tiny little shack down at Jarrowa. And so basically in my mind it's set in Jarrowa, which has got all these nice houses. They were all building. Was a lot of building has been going on down there, but, you know, they've turned these shacks into mansions. Guy Sebastian lives down there across the road from us, along with Sally Fitzgibbon. So it's only a tiny little place. I don't know what's happened to me. I seem to be... I had my fortune told when I was 20, and they said, you will be around famous people. And I said... But will I be famous? I can only tell you, you will be around famous people. And
0: well, you're right here. You're in Chook's Morning Room.
1: You lived on Dick Street.
0: Well, speaking of Dick Street, hey again, Chook. We got another SMS from our live listeners. Hi again, Chook. Great show. I used to... Oh, God, where's this going to go? I used to take a girlfriend down to the little beach at the bottom of Dick Street for a bit of How's Your Father? Very appropriate name. Because I tell you what, it's real, it's raw, it's random.
1: Something else for the article.
0: It's politically incorrect, and that's what it is on Chook's Morning Roots. We're sitting here with Sammy and Nicole Lenoir-Jordan. We're talking a whole lot of stuff.
2: Oh, can I butt in there? Just
0: please.
2: Down there was also a brothel down there.
1: Oh, my gosh. It keeps coming. I need to write this down.
2: I don't think technically it was Dick Street. It might have been Kelly Street, but, you know, it was just around the corner from Dick Street.
0: All the best things happen just around the corner. So this is an article. This is when you didn't write a novel about Dick Street. This is
1: good.
0: Just,
1: next
0: yeah,
1: one.
0: Yeah, yeah. Well, what are you going to do? You got days of content here.
2: I do. I do.
0: All right. Let's move forward. The PR company, Five Star PR, still running it?
2: No. So I basically closed that down maybe a year or two, mm-hmm. but you know, for tax purposes, so I'm closing it down this year okay. because you know I don't need it anymore now that I'm going to be a writer and earn so much money.
0: Now, folks, the website is Nicole Lenoir Jourdan. It's Lenoir dash Jourdan. It's a fantastic website. Your website just shows that your creativity, your skill, your marketing and PR. Oh, that's my background as well. As soon as I looked at this, I loved everything about it, how easy it was to navigate through the diversity of things. She's got in the media, she's got travel writing, there's real estate writing, there's surf writing, there's feature writing. It's a really visually aesthetic, beautifully pleasing, easy to navigate website. And it's just interesting, the diversity of things that you write about.
2: Oh, thank you. I've also got a travel magazine called First Class Magazine. .co if you want to check that
0: out. I have read First Class Magazine. I used to work in travel industry. I was on planes all the time, and I took a huge love for... used to collect every travel... every.
2: Well, it's only online, like, mine.
0: Okay, so you might... I used to collect all the physical books, and I think it's so interesting, different ones from Cathay to Singapore, Qatar. Like, it's so different, but... it's a really hard way, and travel writing has changed so much in the last few years.
2: Yeah, it's very hard to get into. I've sort of been lucky that I've been in it for most of my life.
0: You keep saying lucky, but you've got some talent. You work hard. you keep saying lucky, and it does take some luck. But how has that changed now with AI and people using Grammarly and GPT and a whole lot of other things? Where's some people are writing now articles, and they've never been to the place they're writing about.
2: I, as people know, my students, I'm very anti-AI. Mm-hmm. Look, it's got its uses for sure, mm-hmm. and I've played around with that, but it cannot write. I can pick AI out all the time, and it repeats itself, the words that it's using.
0: And it's just cliche. It's language that we don't use in everyday. Tell what it's like. It's like when you learn another language. Like, for example, if you're learning Japanese, when you learn it through a school system, or it gives you all these phrases and terms and words that are never used in everyday life. That's what AI is like. Yes, it's so obvious.
2: There's something in French, isn't it? La plume de ma tante est sur le something or other, which no one would ever say. So, yes. So, yes. And that uses words like furthermore. There you go. If you put furthermore.
1: Oh, God.
2: I know that you have used AI.
0: Powerhouse. She's a powerhouse. let's dig there. Yeah. There's so many cliches. And I use it sometimes to help me prepare for my show if I'm doing some research.
2: Oh, it's got its uses.
0: And then I might print it out and then I just put it into my own words. But I look at some of these words, I'm like, are you serious? Like, this is so obvious.
2: Oh, yeah. And like I say to my students, if you want to write well, use simple words because it's about communication. Yeah. Mm-hmm. I don't want to know that you've swallowed a dictionary. Mm-hmm. So let's communicate. And you can see, oh, my gosh, the marking, and I'm back in marking mode, and it's just like, oh my goodness, please don't use AI.
0: Can I tell you how childish I am? I'm still laughing that you said something about it. It's like you swallowed a dictionary after everything Chris talked about. That's how immature and childish I am.
1: Oh gosh.
0: Oh, there you go.
2: Well, let's say Dick Street one more time to be immature.
0: Nicole, Sammy, thank you for bringing Nicole on. I really hope to have you on again because I want to talk about surfing. I want to talk about some of the writing that you've done. I also want to talk about running your own business because it's really hard to do what you've done for a 25-year period. How's your cat?
2: My cat, Terry.
0: Just one.
2: Terry the Feral.
0: Terry the Feral. I looked about him online.
2: Yes, he's a gorgeous little boy who follows me around, and the vet said that I would never be able to pat him. And anyway, poor old Terry, he vomits whenever I go away. So I wasn't at home last night, and I rang up, and there he was meowing, wondering where I was.
0: Oh, no.
2: I get offered all these free trips last night. They said, Vietnam, come over. You can stay 5 nights at the Four Seasons.
0: But you can't go away from Terry.
2: No.
0: Well, that sucks.
1: Can you bring Terry? So we only come together. It's a partnership.
2: Well, hey, anyone?
0: Three quick ones. Dream surf location.
2: Oh, actually, it is Lighthouse Beach up near Seal Rocks.
0: Oh, how good's that?
2: I know.
0: It's Seal Rocks. I'm going to Tawi's in a couple of months, actually.
2: Oh, are you?
0: I first saw him, yeah.
1: Do you surf, Chuck?
0: Yeah.
1: Nice.
0: Not very well. I'm a snowboarder that tries to surf. Window or aisle seat?
2: Oh, gosh. It depends where I'm going, to be honest. Short flight, aisle seat, long flight, window.
0: Tea or coffee, and what's your order?
2: Absolutely tea. I don't drink coffee. Me and neither. I'm a teaaholic. And I have an article in the Sunday Telegraph on Sunday that has just gone past about me being a teaaholic and looking for the perfect cuppa, which I found at the owner, Meryl J. Fernando's home in Sri Lanka.
0: Oh, have you been to Sri Lanka?
2: Yes.
0: Me too. Check it out on YouTube.
1: So many experiences.
0: Tuk-tuk Sri Lanka. I travelled Sri Lanka 3,000 kilometres in a tuk-tuk solo. It was the most amazing adventure ever.
2: Oh.
0: Folks, what a show we've had for you this morning. I want to thank Voices of Ben Long, Kai Yi Chu for coming on and talking. I want to thank all the people who have texted and messaged in this morning, whether it was our pop-ins or whether it was about gas tax or politics or anything. We'll get to the budget BS next week. I want to thank Nikki, one of our wonderful interns, for joining me this morning. Sammy, thank you as always for being here. And folks, Nicole Lemoire-Jourdain, one of the most fascinating guests we've ever had. We need more time on the roost here. She's a journalist, a surfer, PR, academic, novelist, a whole lot of things. Make sure you keep an eye out for her. Nicole Lemoire-Jourdain on the website. Follow her work. Thank you for being here on Chook's Morning Roost this morning.
2: Thank you.
0: Right now we're going to Alyssa and Jeff Experiments, the dynamic daddy and daughter duo.
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0: welcome and hello and hi and hey and how's it going and welcome to the Alyssa and Jeff Experiments 2RRR 88.5 live on Saturdays, repeated on a Thursday morning. I am the Jeff.
1: And I am the Alyssa. We have a big, big show on today. Loads of new music, new songs from Rowena Wise, Rian Brazil, the new one from Bad Hoax, and we lift another track from MJ Soul's latest release and a heap more.
0: I gotta say, Alyssa, you're looking well. You're looking calm, healthy.
1: Thank you so much. You know, I'm sleeping better. I'm drinking water, all the good stuff. I mean, thanks for noticing.
0: Good stuff? What's this good stuff?
1: Well, I'm getting my sleep. I'm drinking loads of water.
0: Man, I want to know what this good stuff is.
1: Well, not now, Dad. Let's get on with the show.
0: No, I think we'll do it now. Are you holding out on some good stuff from me? What's this good stuff?
1: Well, I mean, it's just like health supplements. Like, can we not do this now, Dad? Can we just talk in the song?
0: Hang on. What supplements?
1: I'm like, sorry, I thought you knew. I mean, technically, you've been buying them. Wait, I have it here. Here.
0: Oh, give me a look at this. Give me a little look. Oh, come on. This stuff is snake oil.
1: Not this stuff. This is the real stuff.
0: Astaxanthin? Candelilla wax? Glucophenanthine? What even are they? These can't be real.
1: Yeah, I mean, it's real. Like, astaxanthin is great for mitochondrial and cellular support.
0: But what is it?
1: Like,
0: what is an astaxanthin?
1: I don't get it.
0: Like a sausage. I mean, like, I know what I'm getting when I eat a sausage. I know exactly what it is.
1: I bet you don't.
0: Or a meat pie. Like, when I eat a meat pie with tomato sauce, I know exactly what I'm eating.
1: 100% you don't.
0: But this, I mean, I've never even heard of an astaxanthin. I don't even know if it's a real word.
1: It's a carotenoid pigment. It comes from microalgae. It's the thing that makes salmon pink.
0: What about this? What about this, like, glucophenol?
1: That's mainly from broccoli seeds. It can kind of be converted into sulforaphane when it's something that's been found to be like a superconductor in the body for switching on antioxidant pathways.
0: This doesn't sound real to me at all.
1: I mean, I could go on all day, Dad. This stuff is the elixir to life, I'm telling you. But you just enjoy your sausages and meat pies. Live bad, die young. First up today is Kellis. You are on The Experiments.

0: on the theanine is a real world experiments here today, broadcasting from Studio 2 of the Henley Cottage, the home of the great station that is 2RRR. First up today was Mafia by Kellis featuring Marquita from her debut album Kaleidoscope, which came out in 1999.
1: Kaleidoscope was the first of six studio albums, including 2001's Wonderland, Tasty in 2003, Kellis Was Here in 2006, and Food in 2014. The album Tasty was her commercial peak, driven by the absolutely huge single Milkshake, which reached number 3 in the United States, number 2 in the UK, and number 1 in Australia.
0: While Mafia was not a single off of Kaleidoscope, it was one of the hallmarks of the sound that became famous from its producers, the Neptunes. And that, at the time and even now, is what made Kaleidoscope stand apart. Off of that album, though, she did release three singles, Caught Out There, Good Stuff, and Get Along With You. And while none of them caught fire from a critical reception perspective, she quickly became a darling of the alternative R&B movement of the early 2000s as a result.
1: Kellis backed right away from the music industry after Food was released and instead turned her hand to food. She trained as a master chef at the famous Le Cordon Bleu, released the cookbook My Life on a Plate, launched the sauce brand Bounty and and moved seriously into farming. She later lived on a farm in California, bought farmland in Colombia, and has most recently packed up her life and is now living and documenting that farm life based in Kenya.
0: We will be playing the new tracks from Rowena Wise and Baby Smith really soon, straight after we first learn that sometimes it is all right to bite. You

0: Fighting hurts.
1: In this segment, we place our faith, our format, and quite possibly the remaining structural integrity of this show into the hands of the random randomizer wheel of really random things. It is a wheel so committed to chance that it refuses to be influenced by things like preparation, research, common sense, audience entertainment, or the quiet pleading of our radio show bosses who would very much like us to know where our show is going before it gets there. But the wheel cares not for what is topical, useful, popular, legally abiding, socially acceptable, or remotely convenient. It simply is spun and then spins with the calm assurance of an object that has never had to fill airtime, answer email or phone complaints from angry listeners, or explain itself to our radio show bosses. And that is what makes it powerful. Stupid, yes, but powerful. Powerful and random. So now we surrender ourselves to the ancient circular democracy of timber, momentum, inertia, random things, and then random things about random things, and see what it chooses for us today. Dad, spin away.
2: Spinning.

0: Social media age restriction hacks.
1: Social media age restriction hacks.
2: I mean, the wheel is spoken. We just do its bidding.
1: Yeah, that's the contract we have with the wheel. I mean, we spin it, it gives us random things, and we read.
2: We're probably obliged to say that the station does not endorse the next 2 minutes of broadcasting, but we are at the mercy of a random wheel. And so let's see what random social media age restriction hacks the wheel has spun for us today.
1: Are age checks getting in the way of a perfectly ordinary afternoon of bad scrolling? Good news. In some houses, the workaround is already sitting on the kitchen bench. No hacking, no coding, no darkroom computer genius, just mom's phone, dad's iPad, an older sibling's laptop, or the family tablet signed into everything since the invention of Wi-Fi. Borrowed accounts are real because the law puts responsibility on platforms, but it does not physically stop a kid from picking up a device where an older person's account is already open.
2: Tired of being geographically honest? Introducing the VPN, the little piece of software that says, Australia? Never heard of it. Yes, a VPN can make an internet connection look like it's coming from another country, which is exactly why people will try it when a rule depends partly on whether the user is in Australia. A perfect disguise, it is not. It's less James Bond and more teenager wearing sunglasses indoors.
1: Does your VPN say, I'm overseas, while your phone number, app store settings and account history are all standing there waving Australian flags? Then welcome to the next level, the account footprint. Platforms will now look beyond just where your internet is connected. They can use things like mobile number, Wi-Fi information, GPS, app store settings, operating system settings, account settings, photos, tags, connections and online activity to work out whether someone ordinarily lives in Australia. Try not just changing where the connection appears to come from, but changing the little account details that give them away. The VPN moves the dot on the map. The account footprint is everything else pointing back home.
2: And so while the age restriction is a good thing, kids will be kids. And sometimes it is all right to know what and how they might buy. She and he.

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0: We are the Alyssa and Jeff Experiments. He's my dad, I am his daughter, and we are locked in on 88.5 FM to RRR, your local sound to the world. Up top was Blood Ties from Rowena Wise. She's a Melbourne-based singer-songwriter originally from the Margaret River region in Western Australia, and Blood Ties came out last week as her first solo release since 2024. Rowena said the song came out of watching a friend's father struggle to respond after that friend went through a mental health crisis, and from thinking about the emotional silence that can sit inside families.
1: Following that was Baby Smith there with Limoncello River. It's the latest single from Ray Sonder and Saxon Gable, who began making music together in Berlin after both leaving Australia, and it leads into their first album, Lately Love Is Dead, due out on July the 10th. Coming up is Mim Jensen and the new one from Binsad, but right now is the second installment of our new

0: of giants before us.
1: What do you reckon?
2: I think it's a big improvement from last time.
1: So is that where I stop or do I keep going?
2: No, I think you keep going.
1: Okay. I don't really have the time to keep going. Don't be surprised if that's the theme next time too. But don't be surprised if it's not. Nothing we use today really starts where we think it does. Most things are built layer by layer on ideas and systems that come before them. In this segment, we take something we take for granted today and work backwards to see what shoulders it is actually standing on. This week, we look at the technology that is autocorrect, my little friend, that thinks it knows what you meant to say and spell it better than you do, or at least spell it better than I do.
2: We've ended up where you type one wrong letter and your phone either fixes it or potentially completely ruins your life by saying something you never meant to say. The modern phone autocorrect really became necessary with the first iPhone in 2007 because Apple had a problem. They wanted a full keyboard on a glass screen with no physical buttons. Ken Kosienda, one of Apple's original iPhone software engineers, built touchscreen autocorrection to make tiny, inaccurate finger taps feel usable. The immediate problem was making a glass keyboard work.
1: But the iPhone didn't invent the idea of a machine guessing what you meant. Before glass keyboards, mobile phones had number pads where every key stood for three or four letters. In the 1990s, Martin King and Cliff Kushler at Tejik Communications developed T9, short for text on nine keys, so people could press each key once and let the phone predict the word. At that stage, the problem wasn't spelling. It was making texting fast enough that people would actually bother.
2: But predictive text only made sense because computers had already been taught to recognize when words looked wrong. And that takes us back to Stanford in 1971, where Ralph Gorin wrote a little program called Spell while he was working at the Stanford Artificial Intelligence Laboratory. It checked words against a dictionary and could suggest likely corrections for simple mistakes. The goal there was not mobile communication, it was getting computers to help proofread English text.
1: And once writing moved into computers, mistakes became faster to make and easier to multiply. Word processors meant people could produce more text than ever, but they also meant errors could spread through documents at speed. The pressure point became catching mistakes before they became printed mistakes or office mistakes and professional mistakes.
2: Then in the early 1990s, Microsoft took the next leap. Dean Hachimovich, working on Microsoft Word, helped create autocorrect for Word 6.0, so common typos like T-E-H could be replaced automatically as you typed. This was less about predicting thought and more about removing the same tiny interruptions from documents over and over again.
1: And now autocorrect has moved again from a list of common mistakes into systems that try to understand context, habits, and what you probably meant. It isn't just checking spelling anymore, it's trying to predict intention, which is why when it goes wrong, it feels weirdly personal.
2: So autocorrect didn't begin as a phone being annoying. It came from proofreading, office work, tiny mobile keypads, glass keyboards, and the ongoing problem that humans make mistakes faster than machines can ignore them. Feel the stuff and yeah.

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1: The Salvation Army's Most Worthy Red Shield Appeal will be taking place this year between Friday the 1st of May and Monday the 30th of June. 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

0: On the home of carotenoids, ribosides, and glucosamine. And if those words mean anything to you, you may be one of the Live Forever movement along with Alyssa. We are the Alyssa and Jeff Experiments, moving through an hour of stuff we find interesting, delivered in the only way we know how, and we hope that connects with people. And if it doesn't, we definitely hope the music does. We heard just then Binsad with their new track, Pearl. They're a Sydney four-piece, Sinead, Alex, Adam and Eddie. And it is the title track of their debut album, Pearl, which came out a couple of weeks back. In the middle there was Things to Make You Smile by London-based Rian Brazil, released earlier last month as part of a two-song drop alongside A Butterfly Was Born. Both tracks are lead-ins to his new EP, which is called Engine Heartbreak, due out in a couple of weeks.
1: And up top was Karmic from Mim Jensen. She's an indie artist based in Christchurch, and Karmic was lifted off of her latest EP, The Muse, a six-track record about the push and pull of a relationship from beginning to end. She said that with Karmic, she wanted to narrow the focus to that early stage of relationship where a connection feels intense, but you're still asking whether it's actually right for you. We have a bit of a treat coming up with MJ Soul, A Big Red Cap and SF Rens, but to get us to that, let's dust off the Talisman Files.
2: Hidden in the forgotten corners of the 2RRR library, we unlock the strange, the eerie, and the whispered beliefs of generations past. Between the dust and the whispers, the old beliefs linger. Let's open the Talisman Files and see what the past left behind.
0: The Talisman Files is not for the faint of heart. It is for the curious mind. It's for those who seek the supernatural and then deal with them in the ways they should be dealt with, not with reverence, but with salt and fire and all things that that wonderful and informative documentary series, Supernatural, has taught us. Here's what the Supernatural Fan Monthly newsletter said about it. A study in how language, culture and fear quietly intertwine, subtle, precise and deeply human. So we open the Talisman Files to chapter 18, the number that should not be spoken.
1: In much of East Asia, there's a number that carries a weight far beyond mathematics. It appears ordinary, common, and harmless. But in countries like China, Japan, Korea, and Taiwan, the number 4 is often avoided wherever possible, not because of what it represents, but because of how it sounds.
0: In several East Asian languages, the word 4 closely resembles the word for death. The result is something known as tetraphobia, a linguistic superstition built not on a symbol, but on sound.
1: The avoidance is practical and deeply embedded. In many buildings, the fourth floor simply doesn't exist. Elevators move from 3 to 5 without pause. And it doesn't stop there. Floors like 14, 24, and 44 are often removed entirely, numbers skipped, replaced, or relabeled to avoid the association. In hospitals, this is even more deliberate, with rooms and wards carefully numbered to reduce stress.
0: The pattern extends beyond buildings. Phone numbers, license plates, and addresses containing repeated fours are often avoided and can even lose value. In some cities, entire property developments are designed with numbering systems that quietly bypass the number altogether. In Japan, gifts are rarely given in sets of 4. In medical settings, the number is actively avoided in patient care. The logic is consistent. Where the sound of death appears, it is removed.
1: Language adapts around it. Alternative pronunciations are sometimes used in conversation to sidestep the meaning, but the underlying caution remains. This is more than superstition. It's structure, a belief that has shaped architecture, commerce, and daily behavior simply through the power of sound.
0: Today, tetraphobia still influences how spaces are designed and how decisions are made. It may not always be acknowledged openly, but it is quietly respected, a number avoided, a sound left unsaid, and a reminder that sometimes meaning isn't seen, it's heard.
1: And so concludes this chapter of the Talisman Files.

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1: What does it all mean?
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4: Thanks for sticking with us here today. We heard in that little bracket, Music to Live by MJ Soul, featuring Escrow Ice Cold from MJ Soul's 2025 album, Kenny and Friends. Next up there was The Finish Line by SF Renz from Newcastle, which is their debut single released last week. The band said the song is about being present and recognizing that time is finite, which, to be fair, it really isn't. I mean, like, our time might be, but time itself, I think, is probably more of like an infinite thing. Anyway, to round us out was a track called A Meaning of Life by Big Red Cap, who was joined on this by Dundee and DJ Beg. It came out a couple of weeks back via the Rival Empire Records label. Big Red Cap is a bit of a musical nomad born in the UK. He spent some time in Amsterdam, but is now based in Sydney, and so he's now one of our own.
5: Okay, up next is the brand new one from Sydney band Bad Hoax. This one is called Not That Deep. Car recording 0426. You are on The Experiments.

thank you for joining us here today. A privilege, as always. To take us out today is the latest track from none other than Beck. This one's called Ride Lonesome. Have a great week, experimentalists.

0: How are you doing, everybody? This is Dave Rentz welcoming you to the Hit Parade of Yesterday, a program of music from the 1920s and 30s that's been on these stations for the past 50 years. Let's go back to 1939 and Horace Heights Orchestra, and let's stop the clock.
1: Let's stop the clock. We've got a crime to fulfill, time to kill tonight.